0: Can we help you in any way to make it better?
1: Wouldn't that be nice?
2: That's the ideal.
1: There is actually an inquiry that a government, a parliamentary inquiry, an Australian Parliament, into Australian university graduates right now, and it's specifically about graduates who struggle to find work after graduating. So the results of that are coming up in November. That's a good step towards looking at what it is that we're doing at the tertiary level, but I don't think it's going to go far enough. So that's what we need to do next. After the results of this inquiry, we then need to seize upon those and look, and have more scrutiny regarding what teachers are being taught at university.
0: Well, thank you very much for your time this morning.
1: My pleasure.
0: With John, we'll be doing something along the same lines as it happens this afternoon.
2: Yes.
0: So he's got a good start. Thank you so much for joining us this morning.
2: Thank you, Lynn.
1: A great pleasure. Thanks again.
2: You take care. Bye.
1: Thanks.
2: Bye.
1: Cheerio. Bye.
0: We've been speaking with Lynn Stone, an educational linguist who teaches the teachers to teach other teachers. So, you know, the universities must change to ensure graduates are genuinely prepared to teach literacy. 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
2: She keeps looking at me when she says that.
0: And we're coming up, we'll be speaking with Paul on the panel.
2: We will indeed.
0: Yes, the case for and against e-buses and e-trucks and other topics as well. He'll be joining us right after these messages.
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0: Yes, you're listening to 3MDR 97.1. That was a track by River Tribe, and the track was called I Could Sing of Your Love Forever. How's that for a title?
1: Right.
0: That's a good one.
1: Now, on the line, we have Paul, who's normally on the panel.
0: Yep.
1: But he has a few words to say about for the case for and against e-buses and e-trucks. And he joins us right now. Good morning, Paul.
0: Hi, Paul.
2: Yeah, good morning. Have you got me?
0: Yes, we
1: sure
0: do.
1: Have.
0: Yes.
2: Okay, look, let me say at the outset, I'm not against electric vehicles per se. The idea is a good idea, and it's horses for courses.
0: Yep.
2: You know, some people love them, some people don't. But as far as heavy vehicle transport, which is what this article was about, and it's from the ABC's news website, I gleaned it just a couple of days ago, and I read through it, and I saw it, to me, I thought it was sloppy journalism because, and this is, of course, my personal opinion, but what it did was a promotional piece for heavy vehicle transport, electric transport, the way I read it, and they didn't address any of the elephants in the room. You know, like, at the outset of the article, they mentioned we currently have 36 days of diesel stockpile. This year's federal budget included $11.9 billion for fuel security, $3.2 billion of that in the fuel stockpile. Now, already recently I read that in WA they're looking at building another oil refinery. Of course, we closed them all down, and now we rely heavily on bringing... We've got two left in the country, I think. We rely heavily on bringing fuel in from offshore. Now, it's a very long article, and...
1: This is from the ABC, isn't it?
2: Yeah, the ABC News website. The agenda was for the electric application of transport. Now, at no point were the elephants in the room acknowledged. The massive amount of power needed to supply the chargers and the mega cost of setting up the infrastructure. And, of course, they didn't mention anything about the mining of essential minerals. The amount of energy it takes to mine the minerals, and there's been claims of child labour being used in... certain countries where these minerals are sourced, but shipping it on ships that pump out dirty fumes, shipping it from there in trucks to processing areas and so forth. So my belief is that we should be putting much more freight back on rail. We still have rough freight on rail, a lot more freight on rail, with rail yards at major points along the way, where they could then have maybe smaller electric trucks going shorter distances to then deliver goods to supermarkets and warehouses and so forth. You know, they could have warehouses at the railheads. It's a matter of planning better, as far as I'm concerned.
0: Oh, because, see, there's the problem.
2: but, you know, there's also, with the battery technology that we're currently using, lithium-ion batteries, they're very heavy.
1: Did they say how much... or how many batteries they would need for, say, a double or a B-double?
2: You just couldn't do it with the current technology. I've seen articles on semi-trailers, for example, and with the amount of batteries they would need to, say, do a run from Melbourne to Sydney, it would greatly reduce the amount of freight they could carry. So, and of course, it makes the trucks heavier with the batteries. So you need to put a lot more trucks on the road for a start. Mm. Now, Melbourne, Sydney's a good example. We've got rail running parallel with the Hume Highway / freeway.
0: Yeah, we do.
2: It makes sense to put the freight on the rail, get as many trucks off the road as you can, then we reduce the cost of roads, potholes, repairs, accidents, trauma, and, of course, along the way, it would create a lot of jobs in these major centres, like, say, Euroa, Seymour, Wangaratta, and then going across, you know, Goulburn, all the way up to Sydney, where you could have major railheads with warehouses where they could deliver the goods and then put them into smaller electric trucks and deliver them. Now, a couple of things were mentioned in this article. There's one chap named David Leitch who's quoted...
1: David who?
2: David Leitch, L-E-I-T-C-H.
1: Right.
2: Now, he's an Australian energy consultant and a co-host of Energy Insiders podcast. And David has disclosed in the article that he has a shareholding in New Energy Transport, a company building electric charging infrastructure.
1: Is he a conflict of interest?
2: I guess it probably could be deemed as a conflict of interest, but it was mentioned in the article, so it's not like they hid it.
1: Mm.
2: But the podcast is often sponsored by a company called Janus Electric. Now, Janus Electric are a company that were converting, I think they still are, brand new Kenworths to electric vehicles. Now, I don't know if either of you remember, but there was an electric truck went up in smoke just on the other side of the Westgate Bridge,
1: yeah.
2: On the Westgate Freeway. When did it go up?
1: It wouldn't have been more than a couple of years.
2: November 28, 2023.
1: All right.
2: That was a cement truck. They were in conjunction with Cement Australia.
1: Just relax, Paul. You're really...
3: Oh, he's fired up.
1: No, you're fired up.
3: I like that.
1: I
3: like him fired up.
2: Janus Electric are a company on the mid coast of New South Wales.
3: Yep.
1: Yes.
2: Now, they converted this truck to electric, and Cement Australia, I think it was transporting cement from Geelong. So it's the powdered cement that they carry in bulk in the trucks, and it's taken to a depot somewhere, and they bag it into bags for brickies and concreters and so forth.
1: Mm-hmm.
2: And it went up in smoke. Now, they had another one on July 14, 2022.
1: Yes.
2: Another one that they converted went up in smoke in their yard Oh, yeah, it totaled in both cases.
1: And did the fire brigade, were they able to put the fire out?
2: Well, no, they can only just keep hosing it. They're very difficult. Once lithium-ion batteries go into what's called thermal runaway, it's extremely difficult to put it out because they create their own oxygen. This is where, and the pundits for electric vehicles will say, a lot more diesel than petrol cars go up in smoke. Well, there are a lot more diesel and petrol cars on the road. But when a diesel or a petrol car goes up in smoke, the fire brigade comes, hose it out, done.
1: Well,
2: been incidences of electric vehicles that have been put out, taken away to a salvage yard, and then gone up in smoke again weeks later in the salvage yard.
1: Yes. I understand the only way otherwise that they can put the fire out is to bring along a truck and then fill it with water and then put the whole car or the truck or whatever it is into the water.
2: Yeah, what they've done, you imagine a huge construction bin, something like that. They'll bring that along, plonk it there, put the vehicle in it and fill it with water,
1: So
2: just drown it.
1: So
2: and even then they keep bubbling away and burning underwater until it finally extinguishes it. So they can be quite volatile. But in the article, they've quoted China. Now, China has had a huge rollout of electric vehicles, but I haven't checked up to see whether they are still using diesel trucks for transporting. But I think they are.
3: Do they have a rail system in place in that country?
2: Yeah, they do. I believe they move freight on rail as well.
3: Mm-hmm.
2: But the thing is, over in China, they've got nuclear power, and they're still using huge amounts of electricity generated by coal-fired power stations, and they are still building coal-fired power stations in China. And guess where a lot of their coal comes from? Australia. Now, apparently it's really bad for us to burn coal here, so we need to shut down all of our coal-fired power stations and go more and more for renewables. But it's okay for us to dig the coal up, ship it to China and be burnt there. Apparently that's okay. They're doing the same with gas.
3: So much for the planet.
2: Well, again, there's a saying I won't use on air.
3: Oh.
2: But don't tell me one thing and do another. I could go on and on about this. It was a very long article.
3: Yep.
2: But the thing is, these charging stations that they want to put in, and they're talking about heavy vehicle stations.
1: They gave a map of Australia, and they virtually had little dots around Australia, and they said, how many billion dollars would it cost for all these charging stations that would avail themselves, the trucks? I don't know, they haven't said how far apart they are, but what they've done is just estimate, a guesstimate, I would say, of so many billion dollars that they would say, oh, that's fine, but it's our money, Ralph. I mean, the ones that would have to foot the bill.
2: The thing is, you can put all the charges in you like, and these charges, but the charge, talking megawatts, now, they want to dot them all around Australia. Where are they going to get the electricity from?
1: Exactly. I mean, here we are. We're electricity starved with these data centres that are about, that have been built. About 120, I think, have already been built around Australia. And as yet, the permission, if you like, or the Prime Minister has said, oh, yes, we're going to have things that are going to be recycled, but have they done it yet? I don't think they have. They're thinking about it, but they've already there.
2: You look at the cost. Now, another thing, imagine, say they had a heavy vehicle charging station out somewhere and it was so many megawatts of power available. And if you look at the amount of trucks that travel up and down the Hume Highway, supposing they had a charging station with a dozen heavy-duty chargers for trucks, and they had so many megawatts of power available. Well, when you put a dozen trucks on these chargers at once, you're not getting megawatts anymore. It's imagine turning your tap on in the kitchen, and you get good pressure out of your tap. Then you go and turn on the one in the shower, go and flush the toilet, go out and hose the garden. The pressure reduces. If everybody in the street turned all their taps on at the same time, you would end up with very low pressure. You look what happens when there's a bushfire anywhere. People lose water pressure because they're taking all the water out everywhere to put the fires out. Now, it's the same with electricity. It's the same principle. If you, if everybody in the street there put a car charger in, a heavy-duty car charger for their electric car, say everyone on your street bought electric cars, well, the amount of power available reduces because there's so much drawn on the grid. You look at what happens in summer when everyone turns on their air conditioners. Sometimes we have what are called brownouts, where they will turn off one area for an hour because the grid's overloaded, then turn that back on and turn another area off for an hour. And people think they're blackouts, but it's not a fault in the system at times. Sometimes they just have to shut some areas off for a little bit to take the pressure off the system.
0: See, Paul, I remember reading a report of electric cars in California, USA, and which is pretty prominent for e-vehicles. And when California goes through some very severe hot weather.
2: Absolutely.
0: It gets worse, pretty much worse every year. And the advice from the government or the mayor or whatever is that they instruct people to charge your car every second day, not every day. So it's a bit like a number plate system.
1: The
0: number plate system.
2: Petrol,
0: and so therefore, because the fear was that people got all their air conditioning on and sucking up all the energy, all the electricity. And that's what, and also, and as there's an increase of electric vehicles, it's also sucking up all the energy. And so they don't think about consequences. Once you make a decision of a you know, putting something in place, that's always overinflated, even the cost of putting systems into the place. You're talking about the rail system that could carry bulk products right across the different states. They do that with iron and minerals, etc. They do that fairly well, but they don't look at other products, other aspects of what can be shipped from one state to the next. But no, they rely on trucks, big trucks, massive trucks. So
2: these days with shipping containers, you know, you often see trains loaded with ship containers, freight trains. They could, as I said, they could load up massive freight trains with all these shipping containers and have these depots along the way. To me, we've got rail there now. We should be putting more into rail than road transport for a start. But
0: there's problems with that because there's in order to change the system, you've got to have investment. And by having investment, you need partners to be to do that. And every time they introduce something like that, it's always over budget, overruns with money, a bit like our rail system in Melbourne, Victoria. It is totally overflated. No matter what scheme the government puts in, it's always, always over budget. Always.
2: Oh, yeah.
1: Yeah. Well, you only have to look at the metropolitan or suburban rail link.
0: That's fine.
1: And there's been no business case. At all.
2: No.
1: So
2: look, it was the same with the East-West Link when they were going to put all the...
1: That's right. No business case at all.
2: Both parties are guilty of this.
1: Well,
2: the East-West Link was a disaster as well.
1: Now, in the article, Paul, by the way, on the panel usually is an electrician, so he's speaking from knowledge here, and also the ABC article. Did they, in the article, I don't think there was any mention about how heavy or the number of batteries they would have to put in a truck that would eliminate the... part of their carry-on.
0: I think Paul touched on that. You touched on that, didn't you?
2: The weight of the batteries reduces the amount of freight they can carry.
1: Yeah, but they didn't say for a double, a B double, how many batteries and what percentage that would have to take away from everything they're carrying.
2: Well, as I mentioned, there were many elephants in the room that they didn't mention at all. In this article. Now, to me, I've watched a lot of YouTube videos on new battery technology, but none of it seems to have been rolled out as yet.
1: There was some.
2: I think one made from salt. I think sodium batteries. I haven't written any of them down, but there were a number of ideas I've seen. Now, if any of these can come into the fore, that'd be great. Because to me, for this to work out, especially for heavy transport, and across the board for electric vehicles, we need batteries that are lighter, cheaper to manufacture, don't need rare earth minerals. So simple day-to-day like salt would be fantastic if they can work something out commercially for that. But they need to be lighter, quicker to charge, and much safer as a fire risk.
1: Now, there's also
2: what we have at the moment.
1: There's also in the past two or three years, I think they were saying about the actual charging stations that are not common, that is commonality of the charging stations. So they've got different types of
2: you've got to download
1: charges.
2: All these apps.
1: That's right. And
2: you have to have a smartphone and you've got to match your smartphone up with a charger.
1: Well, also, the companies that have been putting them in, one of the bigger ones, from my memory here, going back at least a year, pulled out because it was not profitable.
2: Yeah.
1: So they've got to standardise at least and have a backer that, other than us, Muggins taxpayer, that's going to put the bill, foot the bill for all these stations. They haven't mentioned anything about Muggins us that are paying the bills.
2: Haven't. Look for the GST to go up to 15%. As an anecdote, before we go and see we're running out of time, I'm in a motorcycle club, the Vintage Japanese Motorcycle Club, and one of the guys in the club is into technology. He's involved in a solar challenge where they build these little solar cars and they see who can go the furthest, and he's very much into that sort of stuff. Now, they were having an event in Tassie, so he went down, they flew down, and he'd arranged to hire Tesla. He thought it'd be fun to turn up in an electric car, seeing he was going to that event. So they gave him a charge card with the Tesla, but of course it only worked on Tesla chargers, didn't it? He was driving along and he was getting low on energy, so he pulled into this place and he tried to charge. But the Tesla card wouldn't work because it wasn't compatible. He had to download an app, and it took him like an hour or something to get it organised, and ages for it to charge. But the thing was, he's standing out in the rain. When we pull into a petrol station, they're all undercover. We've all been in and got petrol when it's been absolutely pelting down with rain and we don't get wet. But most of these chargers that I've seen are all out in the open, and they are set up so that you know your vehicle in as though you're parking it.
1: Mm.
2: What happens if you're towing a trailer or a caravan? At the present, mm-hmm. the way they've set these things up, you have to unhitch the caravan, go and charge the vehicle up,
0: yep.
2: then rehitch the caravan and off you go. So it's not like pulling in for 15 minutes to fill up and then moving on.
0: Yeah.
2: It's a major thing that they have to do a lot before it's viable, as far as I'm concerned.
0: Howard, I had this brilliant idea as we were talking, you know, about EVs. I reckon every car, every electric vehicle should have those solar panels on top of the car. And maybe that will generate a little bit of electricity for their car. I don't know. It's a practical...
2: A little bit. You'd need to be camped for a week.
0: I thought you might say that.
2: I think a solar panel puts out about... Is it 50 watts at the moment? I'm not sure.
1: But you've also got the issue too, Paul, that... You, as an electrician, you know that the charging stations, if you charge it high-powered, some of the manufacturers will ring you, or not ring you, but contact you, saying, listen, you've had six high-powered charges. You're not allowed to have any more for the next 6 months. You've got to have only trickle charges. So instead of... a half an hour, it might be 3 or 4 hours charging.
2: Even with regular batteries, I've got several battery chargers here. For regular batteries, like your car battery and other rechargeable batteries, I always do them on trickle charge. And, you know, I'll charge it overnight in the shed, whatever. Mm. Because quick charging shortens the life of the battery.
0: It doesn't matter
2: what sort of battery it is.
0: Same with your phone.
2: Yeah. Yeah.
1: Mm-hmm. Yeah. So
2: the trickle charging is the go. So I have read about that where they're being contacted. You've used up your quota of quick charges. You have to trickle charge for the next 6 months. Yeah.
1: And if trucks are using air conditioning, as we've watched outback truckers, where they go from Darwin to Western Australia over to Queensland, whatever, they'd have to have their air conditioning on because it's 45 degrees outside.
0: That's it.
1: And if you're using the electric trucks, well, then you find that the air conditioning drags the amount of charge left in the battery. And in China, when they're driving along in the snow, they've got blankets around them because if they put the air conditioning on, it means they can't drive as far.
2: Yeah, they run out of energy.
1: Yeah, so they haven't even touched on that.
2: The other thing is, if you had one of those outback truckers travelling, you know, to a remote mining community or something, and they needed to charge on the way, guess what? The charger would be a massive charger with a diesel-powered generator to run it.
1: Yes. Oh, well.
0: Paul, you mentioned you had three chargers or something. What were they for?
2: I've car batteries. I made one at trade school years ago. I've still got that.
0: So how many vehicles you got?
2: I've got a shed full of motorcycles.
0: So therefore, what I'm suggesting is you've got a lot of vehicles, and if they're all EVs that some people do have, is that too much for one person to have in their
1: life? Well, they're going to be charging now for cars and trucks to run on the roads. And, of course, we've got these potholes that won't go away.
0: Oh, yeah.
1: So with trucks being heavier with the batteries, heaven help us. And on that note, I think we'd better...
2: Look, I could go on for hours.
0: I bet you can.
1: We'll check in with you next week and see what topic you have then. But thank you very much, Paul.
0: And, Paul, take your medication.
2: Just before I go...
0: Take your medication, Paul. Take your medication. Calm down.
2: Just before I go, this is all my opinion, of course, and I'm certainly not an expert on the subject. But this is all for things I've gleaned from observing and reading over recent years. Anyway, so on that note.
0: Good one. Thank you, Paul.
1: Okay, thank you very much for being enthusiastic about a topic I think that most people will just slowly be learning about.
0: And if people got opinion, 0497102000 for any comment, question, whatever, we'll put it across.
1: That's 0497102000. 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And coming up, we'll be talking with Emerald and District Rotary Secretary. I think you're still Secretary, is that right? Yes, Christine Ash. She'll correct me if I'm wrong. And newly elected President Gail Barrett. And we'll be back very shortly after these messages.
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0: Yeah, you're listening to 3MDR 97.1. I'm John Weeks, Judy Ann's over there, and we've got two guests. Who are they,
1: yes,
0: Judy
1: Ann? Emerald and District Rotary Administrator, Christine Ash. Good morning.
7: Good morning. Thank you for having me.
1: And newly elected President Gail Barrett. Good morning.
8: Good morning. Thank you for having us.
1: Now, just put that microphone a bit, just eat it, okay? A bit closer.
0: I can turn the volume up anyway.
1: Yeah, right. So, what have you got on the cards at the moment?
7: Well, we've been really busy. We've got a lot coming up at Rotary. We've got... on the 8th of September, we've got Martin Boncristiani. He's talking about AI intelligence or interference. That's going to be a good topic for our Rotary Club.
1: Can you just repeat? I'm just going to make a note there. I didn't have that.
7: No, so. AI intelligence or interference.
0: Oh, I've been doing a series of these sort of topics on my show on a Monday afternoon. Yep.
7: So at our Rotary Club, we quite often have guest speakers.
0: So where's that located?
7: That's at the Paradise Valley Hotel. And we meet on a Tuesday.
1: And just repeat that again for me.
7: Paradise Valley Hotel.
1: No, the AI intelligence.
7: AI intelligence or interference. Mm-hmm. And that's one of our club meetings coming up on the 8th of September. So that's at the Paradise Valley Hotel.
1: And that's on a Tuesday.
7: On a Tuesday.
1: Right?
7: Yep, that's right, at 7 o'clock.
1: So you just roll up and just...
7: Yep.
1: Announce yourself that you're coming for the night to listen or whatever, a prospective member.
7: Yes, or you can pop onto our website, which is emeraldrotary.org.au.
0: So do you have to book or can you just show up on the door and just pay?
7: Well, it's lovely if we know you're coming because we can then make sure we welcome you and get you seated, introduce you to everybody. So it's lovely to let us know. So our website is emeraldrotary.org.au and we have links there to sign up and come along to a meeting.
0: So what's his expertise?
7: Oh, he's used to work for NASA, I think.
9: He's an astrophysicist.
7: So he's very well knowledge in the area.
0: I should get him on my show.
7: Yeah,
1: we're in competition here,
0: we're
1: Norma.
0: In competition. This is why I'm going to say to jump ahead of Judy Ann, you know.
7: And then really...
0: have a chat to him.
7: Yeah, have a chat.
0: Your people can contact my people.
7: Martin Boncristiani. He's local.
0: Sounds good.
7: He's an honorary member of our Rotary Club. He was in our Rotary Club and we were delighted to have him as a member.
0: Oh, he's local. He can come
7: on
0: our show. He's
7: definitely local.
0: Phone call. We'll do it.
7: Yes,
0: we can
7: that's
0: do it.
7: Absolutely true. And then this Wednesday, we've got the Dementia Cafe. That's running.
1: Yes, I want to know how. Now, when did that start?
7: It started probably back in March.
0: You can't remember.
7: No.
0: Therefore, you need to be there.
7: That's right.
9: A few of us need to be there.
7: A few of us need to be there. There's a lot of organising for it. So
1: what's the alternative name other than that?
7: Oh, the Golden Hour Cafe.
1: Right, oh, okay.
0: Gee, that's different.
7: That is different, yeah. So we run from 10 till 12 on a Wednesday, every first and third Wednesday of the month. That's held at the Emerald RSL. And again, welcome anybody who's living in the area with somebody living with dementia to come along. It's for carers and people living with dementia to provide that support network
0: for them. Very, very important.
7: It is.
9: It's a wonderful program.
0: Yep.
1: So just go over that again. So you've got the Dementia Cafe, otherwise known as the Golden Hour Cafe, and it's 10 a.m. till when?
7: Till 12.
1: Till 12, yes. And it's at the Emerald RSL.
7: That's right.
1: And what date?
7: It's the first and third Wednesday of every month.
1: First and third Wednesday, did you say?
7: Wednesday,
1: right.
7: Of every month. So really the best thing to do if you'd like to come along is to give me a call. My number's 0412 399 001.
1: What goodies have you got there?
7: Oh, we have too much food. We're all putting on too much weight.
9: We have the best morning teas ever.
1: Uh-huh.
7: And Gail is the best baker.
0: I gotta go.
7: So we have lots of food, and we always have a topic every cafe.
1: Yeah.
7: So this week we're looking at Sydney, because on Wednesday is actually the anniversary of the joining of both sides of the Harbour Bridge.
1: Oh,
7: it was joined in 1930, that's right.
0: Wow.
7: So we tend to pick a topic that's coming up. The following cafe will be celebrating Father's Day, because that's coming up.
0: Mm-hmm. Funny about Sydney, people take photos of the Sydney Harbour Bridge. It's the most photographed image in Australia, in Sydney. What else would you take photos of? You've got to take the photos of the Sydney Harbour Bridge,
1: yeah,
0: right?
1: Yeah, the Sydney Harbour Bridge and the...
9: And the Opera House, yes.
0: Yeah. But more the bridge, I think.
1: Exactly.
0: Yeah.
1: So just switching over, and let me see. I've got my notes here, of which I have many. So, Gail, have you been with Rotary for long?
9: Yes, I joined in 2000.
1: Right. So you've had plenty of experience. So what's been the most, ambitious thing that you're wanting to do with this year's as president? Anything special?
9: There's a lot of things we do on a regular basis. Ambitious, I guess, would be Chris's project that she's worked so tirelessly on, which is the Golden Hour Cafe. She has put her heart and soul into that, and it is one of the most heartwarming things you could ever go to. As far as ambitious, I guess the other things that the club does is we have done for a number of years the Kids Fun Run with Puffing Billy, and that raises between $40,000 and $50,000 every year.
1: Yes,
9: we've already had about $850,000 that we've been able to give, mostly to children's cancer causes. But there has been another couple of charities we've helped as well. So that's ambitious in that it involves the whole club. You have a committee running that event. But each member of the club has a role on the day and in preparation as well.
1: So when's the next one?
9: The next one's November the 29th.
1: Uh-huh. So the grandmothers or nonnas need to be on guard, because the children will be saying, "Oh, could you take me, please?"
9: It's a wonderful thing, and it's not just the

0: Wednesday and a Friday morning.
1: Oh, so what time do they have to get up? Because kids usually don't like to get up early, do they?
0: Well, they seem to not mind coming quite early and getting their snacks. Mm-hmm. So we're open from 8 until 9 o'clock on Wednesday and Friday, mm-hmm. and they can come along, no questions asked. We have some special days as well. We might have a pancake day, or we have a sausage sizzle. Mm-hmm. We do all sorts of things.
2: So
0: like
2: I guess
0: that.
2: When you do that sort of thing, there's a reason why you do it. So what's the reason?
0: The reason is that many children come to school without having breakfast.
2: Thank you. Mm. Yeah.
0: So we do that. The other thing that we're very involved in is what is called Interact at the secondary school, and that is Rotary for teenagers, year 10
1: students.
0: What a brilliant
1: idea. Mm.
0: Yeah. They are an amazing group of young adults doing wonderful things and teaching them. A lot of them don't need to be taught that service helps your self-esteem and is whilst helping others. So it's a brilliant program. The other, we also do it at the primary school, which is called Early Act, and that's Rotary for primary school children.
1: Is it just the one school so far?
0: We have that Early Act for the younger students is at Emerald and at Gembrook Primary School. Mm-hmm. And they focus on three areas, which is local community, the environment, and international. So they do something on each of those, and they learn a lot and give back.
1: I think that would make children far more advanced in local topics of what to do and how to do things and make them a better citizen, shall we say.
0: Well, it actually shows them that giving and doing for others is the way to a fulfilled life.
2: I mean, this is so true, because it doesn't matter what age. And all research I've looked at, when you volunteer for a group or organisation, whatever, there are so many benefits in one's well-being be involved in that.
0: Absolutely.
2: So when you've got those three topics that you put across and you mention environment, what's your spin on the environment? Because it's a contentious issue here.
0: Well, we get involved with local environmental groups. Recently, it was National Tree Planting Day.
2: Okay.
0: So we planted 500 trees at the dam at Pepe's Land, and the children
1: in Emerald.
0: And the children, we did that with John's Hill Landcare Group. Julie from there has been marvellous. She's been to the school and spoken to the children as well, and the children couldn't believe you could plant 500 trees in the time we did.
2: That's amazing.
0: And it's a wonderful project, because they can take mum, dad, or whoever down and have a look at the growth. And what had happened was the area beside where we planted was planted 3 years prior.
2: Okay.
0: And that was great to say to the children, this is what we're doing today, and this is 3 years' time. So it was the children absolutely loved it. And they walked there, which gave them time off school. They liked that.
1: Now, we're speaking with Emerald and District Rotary Administrator Christine Ash and newly elected President Gail Barrett. Now, on to Rotary Trivia Night. Who's up for grabs there?
3: Oh, my goodness. This is getting bigger than Ben-Hur. Kelly McAllister, who's leading the committee, has got lots of fun things planned. There's a quiz. I think there's going to be an...
1: Are they general topics, like general
3: topics,
1: knowledge?
3: Yes, I think there'll be a round of 10 questions, but there's a silent auction, there's fun and games. So that's on the 12th of September.
1: Mm. It's Saturday night, by the way.
3: Saturday night, yes. Mm-hmm. It's at the Hub, the local Hub. Tickets are $15 per person. I think there's tables of 10 or 8. There's still tickets available. It's filling up fast, though.
1: Yeah. You can count me in. I love quizzes.
3: Oh.
0: if you're just coming on your own, you can do that
3: as well.
0: You
3: can come on your own as
0: well. Yeah, and we'll pop you on a table.
2: I struggle with Trivial Pursuit. I always try to game for the pink colour, which is usually relates to music and entertainment. And so I get past that.
0: You'd be right,
1: I hope they don't
0: or
1: have history, much on sport.
2: Or history, but geography and what's the other one? Current affairs, I guess.
0: Yeah. General knowledge.
2: General
1: who's
2: knowledge.
1: Actually yes. running yeah. it?
3: It's actually a Rotary event. It's,
1: no, the Quizmaster, I mean.
3: Oh, the Quizmaster is John Henderson in our mm-hmm. club.
1: So it's going to be different topics
3: different
1: or is it
3: topics,
1: going to be general
3: yes. Yes, a different topic each round. I'm sure there'll be a music

0: topics, and then there's going to be a picture round, I think.
1: Yeah. This was about 3 years ago. I was invited to do the Quizmaster thing, to put all the questions out there. And I absolutely had a ball because I was playing up to the audience and everything and then pitting the tables against each other. And it's like there's a real competition going on. Boy, were they fervent in their quick answers. So, and
2: how many to a table, did you say?
0: Eight or ten to a table.
2: Eight or ten. Oh, that's not bad.
3: But so you don't have to have eight
0: or
3: ten to come.
0: You don't have to. No, you can sign up and then
1: $15
2: is
1: good. I would like to have $1 for every person who says, I know this, but it's on the top of my head.
0: Yeah, that's right.
2: Tip of my tongue.
0: And then the next question comes and you've got to move on.
1: Yeah, that's it.
2: Yes, that should be a lot of fun.
0: It should be a lot of fun.
2: Yes, so that's the Rotary Trivia Night, Saturday the 12th of September.
0: Yep.
2: 6:30 till 9:30.
0: It'll
2: probably run a little bit later, I suspect.
0: I think it might. Yeah.
2: Yes, and that's at the
3: Emerald Hub.
2: The Emerald Hub. Yeah. And many people call it the fish tank because it has scales around.
0: Oh, that's right. It does look like a fish
2: in the building.
0: Doesn't it?
1: Oh yeah, never thought of that.
2: So bring your own drinks, by the way, and nibbles,
0: yep.
2: And trybooking.com.
0: That's right.
2: Get your tickets
0: and then
2: from there.
0: All of our events and activities are listed on the front page of our website. So if you just go to emeraldrotary.org.au, there's links through to everything there.
1: Do you know, when I was doing this mastering thing, you know, one table rang for pizza, and it came to the event.
3: Yes, you can do that.
2: Oh, heavens. So you've got just run through those. Oh, hang on.
0: We've got the
2: art of paper.
0: Quilling.
2: Oh, right.
0: I've signed up for that and I've no idea what I'm going to be doing. But I think
2: Quilling.
0: I think what it is, it's rolling up paper, colouring it with different types of materials and rolling it up and then gluing it onto the paper.
1: That's being very creative.
0: It is being creative. And that's being held at The Place, which is behind the Commonwealth Bank.
3: In Emerald.
0: And that's on the 26th of August.
3: That'd be ideal for those who want to make some really special Christmas cards.
0: Yes.
2: That's a good idea. Mm. Now, how many people make Christmas cards these days?
3: So I'm about to learn how to.
2: Yes, exactly.
1: And does Australia Post handle that sort of mail anymore?
2: I don't know.
3: But if they're not too thick, but if you made them very thick, you'd probably have to pay an extra stamp.
0: I'm not sure the friends of Gail and I will appreciate the Christmas cards we try.
3: They had better.
0: Yes.
2: So the quilling, not quilting,
0: quilling
2: is Wednesday the 26th of August from 7 till 9 p.m.
0: That's right.
2: And it's a place behind the Commonwealth Bank. They used to have jam sessions and things like that.
0: Yes, they're using that facility a lot. Yeah.
3: Many years ago it was a bakery.
2: That's right. Mm-hmm. Yes, the original stove is still there.
3: That's correct,
2: I understand. Mm. Yes. Goodness me. Now, your background before you became president, you're pretty savvy with different things. So what do you do when you're not doing anything with Rotary?
3: Well, I've recently retired from real estate.
2: Real estate?
3: Real estate, yes.
2: Ah, right. Goodness me. I was looking for someone to talk to about real estate. I might contact you to give a comment on housing, if that's all right with you.
3: Or I can put you in touch with someone who's actively doing it now.
2: Uh-huh. Right. Fair enough.
0: Yes.
1: We really are sprucing here, aren't we?
0: Yes, we are. You're going to have a radio program for the next 3 months at this rate.
2: I think perhaps once every 6 weeks would be good.
3: It would be good.
2: And what did you do, Christine, before you took up the cudgels at Rotary?
0: For many years I was a fundraiser. Mm-hmm. I worked for organisations like Peter McCallum and Very Special Kids.
2: So
0: fundraising.
2: Did I. Only I think a bit before.
0: Yes, we weren't there at the same time.
2: No, that's right.
0: And then more recently, I was in a recruitment business, but I'm semi-retired now as well. So
1: semi-retired.
0: Semi-retired. Oh. Rotary and
2: that
0: other
2: would keep
0: activities.
2: You busy, both of you.
1: That doesn't sound like retired.
0: It's not.
2: So
0: it's
2: Rotary and district. So where does the district cover?
3: Emeraldton District Rotary covers from pretty much from Selby through to Jembrook, so Macclesfield as well, right through the hills.
1: A good spread.
2: Yes.
3: Yeah.
2: Well, thank you both very much for coming in.
3: It's been a pleasure.
2: Chatting about Rotary. I'll just briefly go over some of those things again. And John, of course, has his program.
1: Yep, 3 o'clock to five.
2: 3 o'clock. So perhaps if you go through with your...
1: Yeah, very quickly, I'm interviewing Michael Black. He's the CEO of a company called Success Tutoring. And he's looking at the whole industry of tutoring outside the school systems. So the new research that's come from, it's has come from the tutoring industry shows that top reasons why parents are now turning to that sector for the success of their children. In other words, basically the school system lets them down. The other one is very quickly, we're going to be talking, I've got a psychologist guy coming on, we're going to talk about the topic of creativity.
2: Have you your... Out
1: yes,
2: music.
1: I do.
2: Oh, can you put that on, please?
1: Yes, I will.
2: Thank you very much.
1: Yep.
2: And I just thank the Emeraldton District Rotary Administrator Christine Ash and the newly elected President Gail Barrett. Go on to the website emeraldrotary.org.au and you can get all the details about the art of paper quilling. The Dementia Cafe, otherwise known as the Golden Hour Cafe, and of course the Trivia Night. So all of those things are happening, and go to it. And thank you very much, John, once again for stepping in for Paul.
1: Probably be back next week, I guess.
2: Yes, I think so. Okay. He's got about 10 weeks.
1: Oh, wow. Okay.
2: So I don't know how far along we are, but...
1: Yep, I'll be here.
2: That's the thing.
1: I'll keep you online.
2: Thank you very much. And we'll be at it again next week. And I'll just see if I have everything in...
1: Check in for next week?
2: Yes. It might be paintball games, perhaps. Or John Cadogan about cars, you know, the things that you look for or don't.
1: Oh, like they're spying on you?
2: Yeah. Oh, yes.
1: Uh-huh.
2: What cars?
1: I got it going, folks.
2: Yes. Cheers for now.
1: Okay.
2: Bye.

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1: Wonderful.

Yeah, wonderful stuff, wonderful stuff. Thanks to Nancy Vandella there, wonderful voice. We got a great group coming up right now. A group from Newcastle, Australia, great bunch of fellas from the great continent of the AU of S. Here they are. Ladies and gentlemen, give it up for the Swinger Parkers. Let's have fun. Yeah, Swinger Parkers.

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0: They certainly are. And look at that sun shining. Isn't that beautiful out there? Good afternoon and welcome to The Hills Are Alive, a weekly program letting you know what's happening in and around the Dandenong Ranges in Melbourne. Today is Monday the 17th of August. I'm Kay Knight and am joined by my co-host, Sonia Adjie.
1: Hello to Kay and hello to everyone.
0: We particularly try to cover local events that you might not otherwise hear about. 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In today's show, we have two interesting interviews, one about local events to help combat homelessness, the other letting you know the huge number of activities available in the Burringer Climate Change Biennale. We'll also tell you about a new piano bar in the hills, a new CWA starting up, Children's Book Week events and the GEMCO One Act Play Festival, plus music from Beth Seymour and the Lizzies and more. 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
1: Get ready to fall in love all over again. 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The Top Dog Short Story Film Festival is on Sunday the 23rd of August from 2 p.m. to 5:20 p.m. Tickets are $33 for full. It doesn't look like there's a member's price for this one. 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
0: You might remember that a couple of weeks ago we told you about a project called Room with a View to investigate home sharing in the hills, matching two unrelated people to share a home for the benefit of both, easing housing pressure and isolation at the same time. Erica Martino, a Hills local, had secured funding from Yarra Rangers Council to do some preliminary groundwork on what a home share program for the Hills might look like. In researching for that event, I saw details of a fundraising community dinner and movie night in Lilydale on Wednesday the 26th of August, posted by Antoinette Pitt, an independent who will be running... who will be running as an independent for Eastern Victoria in the state government election later this year. A quick phone call to Ant, as she is often known, who planned to attend the home share workshop, and I thought it was worth having a chat on air to get a better idea of the various initiatives happening to try and do something about this scourge of homelessness. Welcome, Ant. Are you there?
2: Yes, I am. Okay, thanks very much for having me on.
0: Terrific. What is your connection to the homelessness issue? I mean, how did you get involved?
2: So I got involved over a decade ago. I started this journey. So I'm a nurse, and so during my nursing career, I worked a few years at a rehabilitation hospital for long surgical recovery, chronic illness and mood management, and hospital physio. And what I was seeing was clients being in control of their health and discharged, but then they'd be rebounding back into hospital after 6 to 12 months simply because they didn't have the stable home or support that they needed to stay on top of it. So that was where I sort of questioning, wait, what's going on? You know, this isn't working what we're doing. So that was over 10 years ago, and I've watched the problem grow into a crisis, unfortunately. And so I'm a big believer that you cannot fix healthcare without addressing homelessness for that very reason. So after 10 years of seeing government in action, I've decided that someone needed to push our representatives harder to acknowledge that their maintenance actions that they keep doing, they're no longer enough, and the crisis is just going to keep growing if that's not acknowledged and real action is implemented. So that's how I've gotten into this, and as a result of that, I've been going out and visiting all of our support services in our area.
0: Excellent. And how did the home share workshop go?
2: It went really well. So there was a good turnout. We had some great conversations with the CEO of Hansa. And, of course, Erica was there facilitating it. She also runs the Home in the Hills Facebook group, which is how I initially met her. It's a great initiative for prevention of homelessness. So it's not necessarily going to be pulling people out of homelessness, but rather preventing them falling into it. So it can help people keep people in their homes for longer, simply because they get help with the upkeep and maintenance of their home.
0: I see.
2: I think it's a really great initiative because it can help with also emergency situations because you have more people in the household that can receive alerts. And during that discussion, it all came out that it's about, as you were saying, isolation. It's about strengthening the community, and also it can help supply accommodation for towns who need employees, but they can't attract them to the town because there isn't close accommodation. So I think it's answering actually a lot of things all at once. So I think it's a very good thing we should be looking into.
0: That's interesting. I hadn't thought of those other viewpoints that it actually provides.
2: No, me either. We were all discussing it that night, yeah.
0: Yeah, no, fantastic. There seem to be a few groups working specifically in this area. Is there any central coordination? I mean, clearly Yarra Rangers Council is actively involved. But there's,
2: Yarra Rangers Council is actively involved, more so in a kind of steering and support sort of action. So the council are giving guidance and connections between the different groups. So it's brought Stable One, Anchor Community Services and Holy Fools together for the ranch documentary, which you were talking about before, and also helping with guidance on that home share on how to sort of get it up and running.
0: Nice. Excellent. Sorry, did you have a question, Sonia?
3: No, I was going to say it's amazing what you're doing. I'm really amazed, you know, what you've done, sort of more or less got it up and running by yourself, and then all these people have come on board. Yeah, it's amazing. So well done.
2: No. I have not done much of it at all. I've merely said, hey, this is a great idea. You know, let's do something.
3: Yeah, well, great ideas come from action, which is what you've done.
0: At this fundraising event on the 26th, I'm sorry, I'm starting to get a cough here.
3: Yeah.
0: And we'll give people full details after the interview.
3: Mm.
0: How did that come about?
2: So as I mentioned before, I'm now running for the election because no one else is doing it. So I'm running as an independent for the Eastern Region of Victoria. And as homelessness is one of my main platforms, I've been out, as I said before, to visiting support services to get a really good idea of just how bad things are. Unfortunately, it's a lot worse than I thought. And so when I was out visiting the Mornington Community Support Services down there, I found out they were screening the ranch documentary, and I popped down to see it, and oh my gosh, it just blew my mind.
3: Mm.
2: It is such a heartbreaking journey. It follows people that have been sleeping rough on the foreshore. Can you imagine how cold that must be? And so the community support services down there, so there was also Southern support community support services. They were also involved in the outreach of getting these people off the foreshore. And they had someone who owned a hotel and temporarily donated that, and it was called The Ranch, and it was used as crisis accommodation to help those people sleeping rough until they were able to access permanent housing. So it follows that journey. So even though it is a heartbreaking journey, it shows real hope. You know, I walked out really hopeful of those people not having to think about their survival when they're out there, when they're able to sleep through a whole night. They don't have to think about if they're going to be able to eat the next day. And just those things are taken care of. So then they're able to just get about actually living their lives and getting things in order. And it was really inspiring seeing that. So I kind of thought, everyone needs to see this. Like, there are answers out there. We can be doing things. We just need to know they're available, and we just need to push harder on our government to action and support them. And so I brought that to the Yarra Ranges Council, and I said, hey, can we do something? What can we do? And Thomas in Housing and Homelessness, he's going, yep, let's do something. So we've reached out to the community support people, so that's the Stable One and Anchor Community Services, and Holy Fools got involved as well. And so they've all worked together and got this night up and running.
0: Excellent. And the ranch will be showing at that dinner, I believe.
2: Yeah,
0: that's a big focus of the night. So for people who don't know, and because a couple of these names are being mentioned, as I said, the dinner is hosted by Yarra Rangers Council, Anchor Community Care, Stable One and Holy Fools. It's Wednesday the 26th of August from 6.30 to 9 at the Lilydale Baptist Church on the corner of Swansea and Hull Roads. It'll feature a shared dinner, door prizes, the official launch of the Kirrup card, and a screening of this documentary, The Ranch, about the Mornington Peninsula. Now, Ant, can you tell us what the Kirrup card is?
2: So when I got out of bed, I had to look it up myself. So Kirrup actually means friend or mate in the local Indigenous languages. So mateship, as we know, is all very important to us here in Australia. Which is why I think it's such a great way for people to get involved in helping those doing it tough. So it's a card. Think of it like a coffee card kind of thing. And so the Yarra Rangers sparked this idea off, and Anchor Community Support Services are the ones that are facilitating it ongoing. And it's to help those that are in housing stress or homelessness. And so basically the businesses get involved and they're offering things like a free coffee, discounted food, haircuts, social group interaction, dry cleaning, budgeting advice, maintenance, you name it, they can offer it. So great thing for people to get involved in.
0: Oh, excellent. Excellent. All right. Well, there's obviously lots happening on this evening. Remember, Wednesday the 26th of August. Importantly, this is a pay what you think event. There is no set ticket price. Simply contribute an amount you feel reflects the value of the evening and supports the important work of our local homelessness organisations. And when you go into the booking, it gives you a number of alternatives, amounts that you could choose to be able to pay for the night, including nothing if you're in a situation where times are really tough. So they're hoping that this approach makes the event accessible to everyone, while giving those who are able the opportunity to give generously. And all proceeds from the event will be shared between Anchor Community Care, Stable One and Holy Fools, supporting their ongoing work alongside people experiencing homelessness and housing security in our community. For tickets for the fundraising dinner, go to trybooking.com and search for Lilydale Baptist Church. And Ant mentioned that's how she initially got engaged. If you want to connect to talk about any aspect of how we can improve housing in the hills, be kept up to date on events happening, there is a Home in the Hills Facebook group. So you go into Facebook, you search for Home in the Hills, which will keep you informed of events. And they also do meet in person fortnightly. So I want to thank you very much for your time, Ant, Antoinette. I'll say Antoinette Pitt, remember?
3: Yes,
0: for
3: thank you, Antoinette.
0: Independent for Eastern Victoria come the next elections. So, and that's how she'll appear on the ballot papers. But collectively, most people know her as Anne. Thank you very much for your time, hopefully we'll get to hear from you again about something else. Keep us in touch.
2: Oh, well, I have got a fundraiser coming up, so yeah, please feel free to reach out for that.
0: Excellent, excellent. Thanks a lot.
2: Thank you. Have a good day.
0: Ta.
3: Thank you, Ant. Now, there's also a special afternoon with Australian author and writing mentor Lisa Ireland as part of the Homelessness Awareness at the Realm Library in Ringwood. Hear Lisa speak about her novel, The One and Only Dolly Jameson, and the powerful theme it explores. According to the Goodreads review, Dolly Jameson is not homeless, she is merely between permanent abodes. The 78-year-old spends her days keeping warm at the library, where she enjoys sparring with the officious head librarian and helping herself to free morning tea. So it's not so bad, really. But it's certainly a far cry from the 1960s, when this humble girl from Geelong became an international star of the stage as the acclaimed lead in the Broadway production of The Rose of France. All Dolly's dreams had come true. So how, in her old age, did she end up here? Lisa will talk about her novel and the important related topics, including community belonging and the roles libraries play as a safe and welcoming space. Through storytelling and conversation, this engaging event offers a chance to reflect on the human side of homelessness and connect with an important and timely topic. Don't miss this opportunity to meet the author, gain new perspectives, and be part of a meaningful community conversation. This author talk is on at the Realm Library at Eastland on Thursday, the 20th of August, from 2 p.m. There's no charge, but please register via your library.vic.gov.au or call 9800 6430. 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Text us on 0497 10 2000 to let us know about an event we may have missed, or just to say hi and let us know you're out there. And hi to Harry, who sent a very nice message. Hi, Harry. Here's your song.
0: Harry said, good afternoon, beautiful sunny day, a cup of tea, The Hills Are Alive with Sonia and Kay on the radio. What more could you want?
3: Absolutely.
0: Life is good. Isn't that lovely?
3: Wild about Harry.
0: Ferntree Gully's pop punk princess is coming to the 3MDR parlour live on Saturday, the 22nd of August. That's this Saturday. The busiest woman in punk, Beth Seymour, has been a mainstay of Melbourne's music scene across three decades. Equal parts Brodie Dale, Liz Stokes and Laura Jane Grace, the prolific writer-producer and proud trans woman continues to release her idiosyncratic brand of alternative music, combining earnest lyricism, power pop melodies and a punk attitude. Accompanied by her faithful backing band, the Lizzies, Beth produces bittersweet music that sets tales of pain, suffering and dysphoria to an upbeat, catchy and danceable rhythm. Doesn't that sound like a really difficult? Pain, suffering and dysphoria presenters upbeat, catchy and danceable. Well, you'll find out. Proving that while we may all feel awful, we may as well feel good and look good while doing it. Let's get a sneak preview. Here's Beth Seymour and the Lizzies. Why Do You Hate Me?
3: So I can't understand that. Lizzie's is Beth's bittersweet music that sets off pain, suffering and dysphoria on an upbeat. I think that's really good. That's very clever, isn't it, Kay?
0: Basically what's happened is I've forgotten my mouse today.
3: Oh, no.
0: And I don't know why, but the computer's not reacting to a double bounce.
3: Don't you love technology?
0: Oh, here we go. Open. If I do an open, keep chatting.
3: Sonia, I'll keep chatting, shall I? I'll keep chatting away. So it's a beautiful day out there, and I think we've got some music coming very soon. We'll count down. There we go.
0: There we go.

where we all went down? Yeah. Yeah, I know you all went down. But I was there. Yeah, I heard you were going, but I was going anyway. And we had a good time, right? I had a good time. Do you hate me?

0: That was Beth Seymour and the Lilies, Why Do You Hate Me? And you can hear Beth live free in the 3MDR parlour at our beloved 3MDR studios at the Forest Park Homestead, Riley Road, Upway, on Saturday the 22nd of August. It'll be part of a live broadcast. Arrive at 4:30pm for a 5pm show.
1: Thank you, Kay. The Dandenong Rangers Literary, I'm not a drink yet either, Literary Festival, having started in 2026, is gearing up for another great festival over the weekend of the 9th to the 11th of October. But they're kicking off early with some special workshops. To celebrate Children's Book Week, which runs from Saturday the 22nd of August to Friday the 28th of August, on Wednesday the 26th of August from 4 till 5pm, kids aged 8 to 12 can join popular Melbourne author George Ivanov for an engaging hands-on session at the Melbourne Library where storytelling comes to life. Drawing on his much-loved You Choose series, George will guide participants through his creative process, then lead a fun whiteboard activity to help them design their own interactive adventures. Perfect for young writers eager to explore imagination and choice-driven storytelling. George Ivanov is a Melbourne author who's written more than 100 books for kids and teens, including the wildly popular, according to my daughter, who teaches grade 3 and 4,
0: And is a literary specialist. And that's my daughter, sorry. I wrote that. It's my daughter. It's not your daughter.
1: I haven't got a daughter, but she's made out. Yeah. I can't say.
0: Literary.
1: You know how some people can't say penguins?
0: Yeah. Oh, your word is literary. I'll have to find.
1: Can't say penguin. I can't say literary.
0: I'll have to find ways of making sure literary is in your script each week.
1: I'm sure you will, you rotter. Anyway, I'm sure the following has been written by George. George's books and stories have been shortlisted for numerous awards and he's even won a few of them. George drinks too much coffee, eats too much chocolate and watches too much Doctor Who. He has one wife, two children and an uncontrollable imagination. The session is only $8. Book at yourlibrary.vic.gov.au or call 9800 6489.
0: I had to put that bit. That blurb was in the library. I thought that was lovely, but it has to have been written by George, doesn't it? So, yes, the You Choose, for those of you who have kids that age, you're probably well aware of them. But the kids turn a page and then they can decide, does the person go down the well or do they climb the hill? And then the story goes on depending on how they choose. Yes, so the idea is in this workshop, the kids will get to make collectively a You Choose book together, looking at all the way, okay, if the story goes this way, what happens then?
1: Yes.
0: Brilliant.
1: Use their
0: brilliant
1: imagination.
0: Yep, brilliant. For another Children's Book Week celebration, you can join local children's author Corinne Fenton for a special celebration of her new book Racing Puffing Billy at Belgrave Library. Inspired by the true story of a dog named Jerry, who really did race the iconic Puffing Billy, this delightful event brings the story to life with a captivating book reading, the opportunity to meet the creators and the people who inspired the book, plus a special visit from an RSPCA representative and a furry four-legged friend. I suspect this one is for the under 10s and their grown-up friends. Normally the library will give an indication of age. There wasn't here, but I'm guessing. And it's at Belgrave Library on Saturday the 22nd of August from 11 to 11:45am. There's no charge, but please register via yourlibrary.vic.gov.au or call 9800 6430.
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0: 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And a shout out to our subscribers, Tanya from Tacoma, Harry from The Garden, as we know, Pierre from Bendigo, who I spent a delightful weekend with, seeing some of the MIFF movies. And I can tell you, they were fantastic. MIFF's still got another weekend to go at Healesville at the MIMO. Really, I saw three films, very different, all excellent. Highly recommend head to MIFF at Healesville next weekend. If you don't want to go into the city, personally, Healesville's much nicer. So that was Pierre from Bendigo and, of course, my wonderful co-host, Sonia. We're going to take a break for some station announcements and we'll be back with an interview with the Artistic Director and CEO of Burringer Cultural Centre about the huge number of activities available in the Burringer Climate Change Biennale. We'll also tell you about a new piano bar in the hills and the GEMCO One Act Play Festival, plus music from Paul Newness. Stay tuned.
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1: 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Text us on 0497 10 2000 to let us know about an event we may have missed or just to say hi and let us know you're out there.
0: Burringer Cultural Centre in Upway is thrilled to announce the return of the Burringer Climate Change Biennale No. 4, a 9-week celebration of art, ideas and action taking place from the 22nd of August to the 25th of October across the Dandenong Ranges and Yarra Ranges. There's actually so much on. We have Melanie Burge, Creative Director and Chief Executive Officer for Burringer, to take us through the Biennale and some of this year's major events. Thanks for joining us, Melanie.
8: Hello, Kay. It's lovely to be with you. Happy Monday.
0: Thank you. And it is beautiful, isn't it?
8: Stunning today.
0: Can you start by telling us what the Biennale is and how it's put together?
8: Yeah, absolutely. So this is the fourth edition of the Burringer Climate Change Biennale. I think the first one was 11 years ago, so before my time at Burringer. But it's a very special event, and it's evolved a bit in the time since it was first presented. It's a partnership between Burringer and Yarra Rangers Council, who we love working with. And in essence, the Burringer Climate Change Biennale is a creative response to the climate emergency, where the intention is for artists, community members and activists to join together to respond to the most important thing that's happening in our world, in our lifetimes. There's a really broad range of events and activities over the 9 weeks, which I'd love to tell you a bit more about. We've got some really incredible visual art exhibitions. We've got a program of films. We've got some really fantastic talks and ideas programs. There's a really fantastic program of arts workshops for children and older people.
0: So the children, is that things? The children, is that things like the trash puppets?
8: Yes, that's right. That's one of yes. That's we've got the trash puppets leading a workshop in how to create puppets out of recycled and upcycled materials.
0: Yes, I did that with my young grandsons in January at MIMO. It was terrific. Lovely. They had a great time. So we're talking milk cartons and takeaway food containers and egg cartons, and you know, it's actually going back to the old days, which is what we did when we were kids.
8: Absolutely. Yeah.
0: Sorry, I interrupted you.
8: No, that's okay. I think, look, it's a huge program with a lot on offer. There's plenty more detail on our website, which is burringer.org.au, and look out for Burringer Climate Change Biennale. Because the program is in partnership with Yarra Rangers Council, there are plenty of activities happening both at Burringer in Upway and at council venues, including the Memo in Hillsville, which you just mentioned, as well as the Warburton Arts Centre. And it's great for people to bear in mind that while some events do have a small ticket cost, there are plenty of things that are free as well, because we really wanted to make the program as accessible as possible.
0: Oh, I think you've clearly done that. The diversity, and I noticed a lot of the things were free, or if there is, as you say, if there is a charge, it's very low cost. So I think that's really impressive. So the Gondwana virtual reality experience has been available, and I haven't told people about that yet, but we will. That's running for a few more months, so it's okay, people. Yes. You've got time.
8: That's right. That opened a few weeks ago, and that is at the Yarra Rangers Regional Museum.
0: And how have people been responding to that? And have you done that one yet?
8: No, I haven't. I've been too busy putting the program together.
0: Yeah, I can imagine.
8: I'm really looking forward to checking it out myself in a couple of weeks. Look, I hear it's been getting absolutely fantastic responses. It's a really... for anybody who hasn't experienced a creative VR activity before, it's quite mind-bending. It's a really fantastic, immersive experience of the Gondwana supercontinent, and people have been really raving about it. So I'm really pleased that the museum has had such a fantastic response so far.
0: That's excellent, and I think even that one's free.
8: Yes. It's a really great program,
0: which is very impressive. I recently did the star one at the Smithsonian Institute, people might have seen advertised through Fever, and that was about $35. So it was good, but being able to do it for free means everybody, and I think everybody should actually have the benefit of the virtual reality, as well as the fact that I think this one's set in the Daintree. Is that correct?
8: Yes.
0: I think yes.
8: Yes, that's right. Yeah.
0: So I was wondering, some of the exhibitions and activities are at different venues, like the Yarra Rangers Regional Museum in Lilydale and the MIMO in Healesville. Was that due to different characteristics of the venues, or was it deliberately to make the Biennale more widely available?
8: A bit of both of those, but also, as I mentioned, the Biennale is delivered in partnership between Burringer and Yarra Rangers Council. Mm-hmm. So Burringer is presenting some events at Burringer, and Council are presenting other events at their venues. But of the events that Burringer is presenting, I'd love to tell your listeners a little bit about the incredible exhibition that is opening this Sunday, the 23rd.
0: Go for it.
8: That's the Acquisitive Award exhibition. We had an incredible response of over 90 submissions from artists around the country who were eager to be a part of it. And it's such an incredible response that we are going to be literally taking over the whole building, not just our gallery space, but works will be installed across Burringer to make as many, to be able to include as many works as possible. And it's a really diverse range of artists and artworks, including paintings, sculpture, textile. There will be some video installations. There will be a couple of really interesting interactive installations around the building. So we've got our opening event this Sunday afternoon, 2 o'clock at Burringer. Everybody is very welcome. It's free. And the exhibition will be available to view until the 25th of October. So quite a lot of time. It's going to be a huge exhibition, so you might want to come along more than once.
0: Absolutely.
8: You know, sometimes a big exhibition is a little overwhelming, so we encourage you to come by multiple times, have a cup of coffee or something to eat.
0: And it's a lovely centre. I've only been a couple of times to Burringer, but gee, it's a lovely place. Just it's one of those places it feels good to be in.
2: It's beautiful.
8: Oh, I'm glad you think so. We love it. We're very proud.
0: Yeah, well, do remember that opening event this weekend. Most of the exhibitions in Biennale are running over several weeks, but there are a number of that are one-offs, particularly a bit later in the program, and we will let you know about specific one-off events as they're coming up or if they look like they're selling out. Sometimes things, you know, registration is full, then I'll get in earlier. But as Melanie had said, the full program and bookings are now available at burringer.org.au, and that does include the events that are at different venues. So if you're, you can see the whole Burringer, you can see the whole climate change festival details, not just the specific ones to Burringer, which I think is great. Otherwise, you need to know that there's other venues involved. Mm-hmm. But certainly, if you go to the MIMO and Healesville website, for example, you will see the MIMO specific events in that website as well. So plenty of places to get more information. And of course, the whole point is all these exhibitions and activities have the theme of climate change, how it makes you feel, what we can do about it. So I think really important exhibition. And we'd like to thank you very much, Melanie, for joining us.
8: Pleasure, Kay. Lovely chatting with you, and enjoy the rest of your show.
0: Thanks much.
2: Thanks, Melanie.
0: Okay.
8: Thanks, Kay. Bye.
0: Bye.
1: A new monthly event is coming to the hills with a piano bar at 12 Bar Belgrave on selected Friday nights from 9 p.m. led by local performer Mark Nunes. Mark is a singer, songwriter, entertainer and educator with exquisite command of the piano and smooth vocals. His repertoire is diverse and captivating and has lots of experience in taking song requests at various piano bars around the globe. Let's listen to Mark Nunes with Bottle of Blues. And we're just having a little bit of technical issues for the minute.
0: We are again, but it's on.
1: So
0: it should be playing.
1: We're minus the mouse. Which, oh, there it is. Okay, enjoy.
0: There we go.

0: You can see Mark and join in the fun next Friday, the 21st of August at 12 Bar Belgrave from 9 p.m. No cover charge. You're listening to Kay and Sonia, The Hills Are Alive, a roundup of what's on in and around the Dandenong Ranges on Monday the 17th of August on 3MDR 97.1 FM. Text us on 0497 10 2000. Let us know you're out there or if you have an event that we may have missed or just to say hi. And from Kay and I.
1: There you go. And I am discovering this show how valuable a mouse is. As in yes. A computer mouse. The clicking and double clicking and stuff just doesn't work nearly as well. Anyway.
0: Never mind.
1: This weekend, Gemco Players is hosting the 29th Dandenong Rangers One Act Play Festival 2026 at the Gem Community Arts Centre, 19 Kilvington Drive, Emerald, with theatre companies from all over Victoria. There are multiple sessions over the weekend from Friday the 22nd to Sunday the 24th of August with different plays at each session starting on at 7 p.m. on Friday the... Friday with a monologue session and finishing with the awards presentation at 6 p.m. on the Sunday from 6 p.m. Details of sessions and times and the correct date are at gemcoplayers.org. You can book a single session for $15 online. There is also a season ticket for all sessions or a full feast ticket where you can see all plays and it also includes food and drink, and that includes mulled wine and tasty homemade food. For season or full feast tickets, call the box office on 0478 230 147 or email gemcoplayers@gmail.com and they'll put one aside for you to pay on opening night. But note, now this is being recorded on Monday, but I looked at the website on Saturday and the Sunday afternoon session only had 3 tickets left. Okay, so if you want the season or the full feast or the Sunday afternoon, get in now. Don't assume you can rock up at the door and get a ticket. So you're going to give us the market roundup early today. Let's break a bit of,
0: now, there's no markets on this fourth Saturday of the month except for the Gully Market at Upper Ferntree Gully Railway Station Car Park. That's on every Saturday and Sunday from 9 a.m. till 3 p.m. If there was one we've missed, please text us on 0497 10 2000. On Sunday the 23rd of August is the fourth Sunday of the month and we have the

0: Community Centre is from 9 till 2. 90 plus artisans and craftspeople selling unique items, homegrown produce and kids' activities. We also have a Kuna Park Market at 2 Cardinia Street, Berwick, every Sunday from 8 till 1:30 p.m. Over 350 indoor and outdoor stalls plus kids' activities.
1: Casey Choir is a women's two-part soprano, two-part alto community choir. For you choral singers out there, you'll know exactly what I mean. And the rest of you, it just means they sing in harmony. It's a community choir based in Berwick who perform a varied and exciting program of music from many different genres. Come along and enjoy an afternoon of enjoyable music. You'll hear familiar tunes and songs to inspire and entertain you. The choir will also be supported by, now I love this, Old Spice Girls.
0: Oh, not that old, isn't are they?
1: It? I don't know. I think that's a great name. A female ukulele group who have delightful harmonies and toe-tapping tunes. This is one of the songs that they're performing. This is Summertime.
0: Summertime.
1: Oh, it helps if I turn the volume up. Oh, it's still happening.
0: You're playing with your mouse
1: again,
0: Kate.
1: I know. It's going. I've got it.
0: Good-o.
1: There we go.
0: There we go.
1: Summertime by the Casey Choir.
0: Ooh, oh, it's a beautiful song.

0: Wasn't that lovely? That was the Casey Choir with Summertime. You can hear them live next Sunday, 23rd of August, from 2 till 4:40pm at Cardinia Cultural Centre, Pakenham. Tickets are $30 for age 12 and over from cardiniaculturalcentre.com.au. And I'll be telling you more about Casey Choir, particularly their wonderful music director, who Simon Lovelace, who conducted me when I was a member of the West Gippsland Chorale, which was an auditioned choir. He's just terrific. I really, really like working with Simon. So, but next week, with One Voice Choir in Bayswater that we had a couple of weeks, last week, I think, on the show, they're actually running a Try a Choir Week from, that's the whole one with One Voice organisation, from the 24th, Monday the 24th until the Sunday.
1: Okay.
0: So we're going to do a bit of a wrap-up again of the local community choirs in the mountain, because there's a lot.
1: Yes, there is a lot of choirs that you don't even – I've not even heard of.
0: So. I'm surprised you don't sing in a choir, Sonia.
1: Well, I have been in a couple.
0: I know you sing. I know you sing with MDMS.
1: Yeah.
0: Yes, Mountain District Music Society.
1: Yeah,
0: yeah.
1: If they don't want me to, I think.
0: She's up there.
1: I'll sing with anyone.
0: Just a tick. I'm going to have to cough again.
1: Sing in the supermarket. My granddaughter, when she was little, she said, please don't sing in the supermarket, Grandma. Because I just sing all the time.
0: Well, I must admit, my grandsons have done the same to me. And she said, oh, that's awful. And I said, Sam, you told me all the time to stop singing at home, which is why I stopped singing around the house. She looked very crestfallen. There's nothing like your children having children to see you in a different view. Isn't there?
1: Yeah, they put you in your place, don't they?
0: Oh, I know, they do. But, you know, crikey. Anyway, I had a piece of music that I was going to play earlier in the show because it's relating to homelessness, but and it just seemed so appropriate given the chat we had with Antoinette at the start of the show, but I didn't think we'd have time. But lo and behold, we have. So this is a song called Somewhere to Live that was written by a group of people living in the Dandenong Ranges who were concerned about homelessness. Mm. So it didn't start as a community choir. It started as a group of people concerned about what they could do and how could they raise awareness. And they ended up running a workshop with a local singer-songwriter, and they came up with this song, Somewhere to Live, which they recorded. And I think it's terrific. So here we go. We may not get time for the whole thing, but let's have a bit of a listen to Somewhere to Live.
1: Oh, it started.
0: It started.
1: Amazing. You got the
0: It started, but then it stopped again. Here I go.

0: okay.
1: That wasn't meant to happen.
0: That wasn't.
1: This
0: meant
1: is
0: to
1: me.
0: Happen.
1: This is me without the mouse. This,
0: she's no good without a mouse. Well, I've got to say.
1: I don't even know why that happened.
0: But that was a great song.
1: I know. Well, I'm going to go back
0: to it.
1: Oh no, I've lost
0: like
1: it.
0: Like an anthem.
1: It was. Yeah. I thought it was excellent, but I don't know why that.
0: That'd be good on a TV ad.
1: Here we
0: I
1: go.
0: Reckon.
1: Oh look, we've got a time to listen to a bit more of that.
0: Bit more of that.
1: Bit more of that. Let's go back.
0: Crikey!
1: Here we go. This is. Let's move it up a bit. Mm-hmm. It's been going. It's going.
0: Going.
1: Let's go.
0: Going.
1: No, it's not. Why am I in summertime? Oh. Right.
0: Anyway.
1: This is note to self. Mm-hmm. Here we go.
0: Bring mouse.
1: Here we go. There we go. Have a spare mouse in the studio.
0: Yes.

0: That was Somewhere to Live by, they call themselves the Blue Gums, a community group from the Blue Mountains in New South Wales, with Somewhere to Live about homelessness. And I thought that was excellent.
1: Very powerful.
0: I liked that one. I liked that one. So that's it for another week. It's been a bit packed, but it's been an interesting exercise because it's always a bit hard to know how long your interviews are going to go for. So that's, and you know, not having my mouse, but anyway, we got through it, didn't we? I'm still struggling. I hope we get our, what we call an outro. Those people who aren't in radio land, everyone will have heard of an intro, but on radio we have outros. There we go. No, I've stopped it. Anyway, this is a bit silly. If you miss some details, remember that every show is available online at 3MDR. Go to the program guide, click the image for Hills Are Alive. You can play a podcast of the show, and I put a summary of the items covered and songs played after each show. Thanks for listening, and make sure you tell people about us. This show only works if people are listening to hear about these great things happening in the hills. Spread the word. Stay tuned for the Ghost Rider and the Golden Age of Rock and Roll, and cross your fingers that we do actually get a bit of the Hills Are Alive happening.
1: Outro.
0: Oh, I've got to find this thing again before we go.
1: Okay.
0: No, I'm going to get, here we go. Come on. There we go.
1: It's a naughty little mouse.
0: There we go. We've made it. Thank you again, everybody. See you next week. Or listen to you next week.
1: Bye.

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0: What's on at the Suki Lounge in Belgrave for August? Saturday the 1st, British India. Sunday the 2nd, Adam Newling. Thursday the 6th, Adelita. Friday the 7th, Huxton Creepers. Saturday the 8th, it's the Belgrave Vinyl Record Fair. Thursday the 13th, Yarra Rangers Parents Battle of the Bands. Friday the 14th, Tim Friedman. Saturday the 15th, Joe Camilleri and the Black Sorrows. Sunday the 16th, The Bennies. Thursday the 20th, Ella Hooper. Saturday the 22nd, Bonnie Anderson. Friday the 28th, Jeff Atchison and the Soul Diggers. And Saturday the 29th, Boom Crash Opera. 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
1: 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You're tuned to The Ghost Rider, and over the next 2 hours you'll hear music from the dawn of the 50s to the twilight of the 60s, the hits, the misses and the rarities. And I could hear that Kay and Sonia were having problem with a mouse in their studio. I hope he doesn't decide to visit me. So, to open the show, here's Little Walter with a request from Peter in Belgrave.

And in that fatal air crash was a singing star named Reeves. Now, Gentleman Jim was our idol, with a sweet voice, soft and low. On one of his

to the words in your smooth and dreamy way. A love's message of understanding you left above the clay.

You didn't forget the lonely ones who seldom have much to say. 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Memories you rekindled of our dear ones out of sight.

0: Blues with a Feeling from 1953, Little Walter, an African-American blues singer-songwriter and harmonica player born Marion Jacobs in Marksville, Louisiana. He was inducted into the Rock and Roll Hall of Fame in 2008, a request from Peter in Belgrave. Lorraine from 1960, Buddy Cavell, an American rock and roll singer from Shreveport in Louisiana. And a tribute to Jim Reeves from 1964, Larry Cunningham, an Irish country vocalist from Clunene in County Longford. He was backed by the Mighty Avons.
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0: Here are the Beau Brummels with a request from June in Belgrave.

0: Laugh Laugh from 1965, the Beau Brummels, an American folk and country rock quintet formed in San Francisco, California, lead vocals by Sal Valentino, a request from June in Belgrave. Am I the Same Girl from 1969, Barbara Acklin, an African-American soul singer-songwriter from Oakland in California, and You Gotta Teach. From 1964, Tony Worsley, an Australian pop and beats singer who emigrated to Brisbane from Hastings in East Sussex, the UK in 1969. He was based in Melbourne and backed by the Fabulous Blue Jays.
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0: Here are the Mummers and the Puppers with a request from Margaret and the residents, doctors, nurses and staff at Menorock in Glen Waverley.

0: Oh, yeah, man. You did it, Lebedev. Scream, you know.
1: Yes, I know.
2: Manchester?
1: Oh, Emlish. Emlish.
2: Alexandria?
1: Hey, Virginia.
0: South Chase? Where's that?

0: Dancing in the Street from 1966 peaked at number 8 on the Melbourne Top 40 chart. The Mamas and the Papas. They were an American-Canadian folk rock mixed gender quartet, two males and two girls, John and Michelle Phillips, and Mama Cass Elliott were American, and Denny Doherty was a Canadian. They met and formed in Los Angeles, California. The lead vocals were Mama Cass Elliott, and that was their cover of the African-American rhythm and blues group Martha and the Vandellas hit, which made it to number 34 on the Melbourne chart in 1964. I Had Too Much to Dream last night. Also from 1966, The Electric Prunes, an American psychedelic rock quintet that originated in Los Angeles, California, lead vocals by James Lowe, and The Licking Stick from 1968, George Torrence, an African-American rhythm and blues soul and funk singer from Washington, D.C. He was backed by The Naturals.
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0: Here's a bracket of female boppers, beginning with the Davis sisters.

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0: Rockabye Boogie from 1963, the Davis Sisters, an American unrelated rockabilly country duo, Mary Pennick, who performed as Skeeter Davis, and Betty Jack Davis. They met at high school in Lexington, Kentucky. Trouble from 1959, Jackie DeShannon, an American rockabilly and pop singer-songwriter-guitarist who was born Sharon Myers in Hazel, Kentucky. Her cover of the Elvis Presley release in 1958, which was sung in the movie King Creole. And Jump Back Honey from 1952. Hadda Brooks, an African-American rhythm and blues singer-songwriter and pianist born Hattie Hopgood in Los Angeles, California.
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0: Here's Irma Thomas with a request from Steve in Northcote.

0: Wish Someone Would Care from 1964. Irma Thomas, an African-American rhythm and blues and soul singer who was born Irma Lee in Ponchatoula, Louisiana, a request from Steve in Northcote. Blue Feeling from 1957, played by Chuck Berry, an African-American guitarist, rock and roll singer and songwriter from St. Louis in Missouri. He was an inaugural inductee into the Rock and Roll Hall of Fame in 1986. And Shiloh from 1967 reached number 11 on the Melbourne chart. Neil Diamond, an American pop singer, songwriter, guitarist and actor from Brooklyn in New York City. And he was inducted into the Songwriters Hall of Fame in 1984 and into the Rock and Roll Hall of Fame in 2011.
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0: 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So call Glenn Chandler and his professional team today on 9754 6888. This week's birthday milestone is celebrated by Billy J. Kramer, who was born William Ashton on August the 19th, 1943, in Bootle, Merseyside, the UK. Kramer was singing in the Liverpool area where he attracted the attention of Beatles manager Brian Epstein, who added him to his expanding roster of local artists.

The Manchester-based Dakotas became Kramer's backing band, and both were signed to the Parlophone label in 1963. Their first four hits were Lennon and McCartney compositions and all went top 10 on the UK chart, with two becoming number ones, Bad to Me in 63 and Little Children in 1964. From a Window in 64 and Trains and Boats and Planes in 65 rounded out their UK chart career, coinciding with the demise of the Merseybeat boom. In Melbourne, Kramer and the Dakotas had four top 40 entries, From a Window charting highest at number 15 in 1964. Kramer eventually moved to America, where he recorded as recently as 2005. Although he is known primarily as the singer of Beatles songs that they did not use, Billy J. Kramer and the Dakotas made a significant contribution to the music scene worldwide in an era when British artists dominated the charts. Here's Billy J. Kramer and the Dakotas.

0: That was Billy J. Kramer, who turns 83 on Wednesday with the Dakotas, Bad to Me from 1963. It reached number 21 on the Melbourne chart. Trains and Boats and Planes from 1965 made it to number 20. And The Town of Tuxley Toymaker from 1967.
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2: The truck driving man is about as individual and a special breed of a man as you're ever likely to meet. He's used to long silence, broken only by the soft hum of wheels that burn up the miles between lonely townships. He has his own set of driving rules, his own songs, and he only listens to Keith Marsh on a Thursday afternoon because he likes it, basically country. 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
0: The Hills Are Alive with Kay and Sonia at noon on Mondays provides an entertaining hour of information covering weekly activities and events occurring in the Dandenong Ranges. So if you would like to know what's happening, where and when, then tune into The Hills Are Alive with Kay and Sonia at noon on Mondays, leading into the golden age of rock and roll. 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The time is almost 9 minutes after two, and I hope that you're enjoying the music from the fabulous 50s and the swinging 60s. And stay tuned, because there are more golden oldies leading into the John Weeks Show at 3 o'clock. And here is D.D. Sharp with a request from Sophia in Cape Woolamai.

0: Mashed Potato Time from 1962, D.D. Sharp, an African-American rhythm and blues singer who was born Dionne LaRue in Philadelphia, Pennsylvania, a request from Sophia in Cape Woolamai. I Can Hear Music from 1969, The Breakaways, an English female pop trio that originated in Liverpool and became Britain's premier session vocalists. The original version of the song was recorded by African-American female group The Ronettes in 1965 and covered by The Beach Boys, peaking at number 4 on the Melbourne chart in 1969. And Faded Love from 1961, Leroy Van Dyke, an American country and honky-tonk singer from Mora in Missouri. His biggest hit, Walk On By, made it to number 5 on the Melbourne chart in 1961.
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0: Sunglasses After Dark from 1958, Dwight Pullen, an American rockabilly singer-songwriter guitarist from Blountsville in Alabama. He was the road manager for Gene Vincent in 1959, a request from Barry in East Bentley. I'm Gone from 1952, Rick Rickles, an American rock and roll singer-guitarist from Meridian in Mississippi, and Time Won't Let Me from 1966, reached number 13 on the Melbourne chart, The Outsiders, an American rock quintet formed in Cleveland, Ohio, with the lead vocals by Sonny Garacci.
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0: Here's Rusty York with a request from John in Noble Park. I got a

Sugary from 1959, Rusty York, an American rockabilly singer, songwriter and guitarist from Harlan in Kentucky. He is a member of the Rockabilly Hall of Fame. A request from John in Noble Park. Dear Someone from 1960, Kerry Bryant, an Australian pop singer who was born Patricia Hazelton in Sydney. She performed on the popular TV music program 6 O'Clock Rock and Bandstand. And I Wonder from 1964, The Butterflies, an African-American female pop quartet founded in Brooklyn, New York City, the lead vocals by Paulette Holland.

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3: This week's tribute to the stars in the sky salutes Dorsey Burnett, who died of a heart attack in Canogan Park, California, on August the 19th, 1979, aged 46. Dorsey is best remembered for the legendary rockabilly singles he made with his younger brother Johnny and friend Paul Berlinson as the Rock and Roll Trio, formed in Memphis, Tennessee. Johnny was primarily the lead singer and rhythm guitarist, Paul the lead guitarist, and Dorsey support vocals and bass player. The trio's first recording session took place in New York City in 1956 and was credited to Johnny Burnett and the Rock and Roll Trio. Dorsey objected to that naming, and this led to tension between the brothers and eventually the demise of the group in 1957. Several singles and an album were released without any hits. Dorsey and Johnny then pursued solo careers. Dorsey became a prolific songwriter and Johnny had a more successful recording career. Dorsey's only American top 40 hit, There Was a Tall Oak Tree, peaked at number 23 in 1960. He didn't enter the Melbourne chart. Today, the Burnett family tradition is continued by Dorsey's son, Billy, and Johnny's son, Rocky. Let's recall the music of Dorsey Burnett and the Rock and Roll Trio.

There was a tall oak tree that loved the babbling brook, and the babbling brook loved the mountain high.

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He made a man, then a woman, to be flesh and blood. Then along came the devil

That was the late, great Dorsey Burnett, now in rock and roll heaven, with Sweet Love on My Mind. That was a rock and roll trio single from 1956 with Dorsey on lead vocals. There was A Tall Oak Tree from 1960 and A Full House from 1961. Now, here's a bracket of male boppers, beginning with Carl Perkins.

Bop and the Blues from 1956, Carl Perkins, an American rockabilly singer-songwriter-guitarist from Tiptonville in Tennessee. He wrote and first recorded Blue Suede Shoes in 1955. Bop Baby Bop, also from 1956, Brad Suggs, an American rockabilly singer-songwriter-guitarist from Raleigh in North Carolina. And also from 1956, Swingin' Boogie by Ray Smith, an American rockabilly singer-songwriter-guitarist from Melba in Kentucky. And to close the show, here are the James Taylor Move.

0: Magic Eyes from 1967, the James Taylor Move, an Australian rock quartet formed in Adelaide but relocated to Melbourne, and the lead vocals were by Robert Taylor. 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The playlist for today's show will be added to the podcast this evening, and the John Weeks show is up next. I'm the Ghost Rider. Good afternoon.
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I'm John Weeks, and this is the John Weeks Show, current affairs show on 3MDR. And today it's been a bit of a mix-up day. As it unfolded, I had an interview all lined up with the talk to a particular gentleman by the name of Michael Black, and I've been promoting this interview on social media, and at the last moment it was postponed. And Michael Black he's a founder and global CEO of a company called Success Tutoring, where we're going to explore where the failings of our established education system is and why people are now, who's got money pretty much, who's turning towards outside sources for tutoring their children. So we'll leave that interview for another day, and we'll work on maybe a week or 2 weeks' time. In the meantime, I've got another interview. I've always got opportunities, always backup plans, and I've managed to confirm this interview about 10 minutes ago before the show started. And I'll be chatting with a lady called Isla George. She's a co-founder of a company called MyTap, which is pretty much a MyTap, My Time and Place. That's pretty much the company's name. It's the Australian developed digital legacy lifestyle end of life planning platform. Pretty much that helps people to, well, securely record their final wishes during a funeral, life story, etc., cherished memories, all that sort of thing, you know. And we're going to look at pretty much the funeral industry as a whole. What are people doing now in respect to funerals in terms of families? What are they doing with their loved ones? Is it a funeral of a celebration of one's life? Or is it things like a really traditional way of doing funeral? Everyone wears black, and there could be, you know, a few hymns, or it could be a few other things, and the usual speeches and farewells. So Isla's tapped into the industry, and we're going to find out just exactly what's going on in funerals. And right about 10 to 3, I've got my regular guest, John Cutarillo, and he's, for those who are not aware of him, I've had him on my show about 6-7 times, maybe more. He's accredited by the Australian Counselling Association. He holds a Bachelor of Psychological Sciences and Graduate Diploma of Counselling. So he's been around. So we're going to look at the whole concept of what is creativity? What is it? And how beneficial it can be, and also how challenging it can be if you want to be really creative. So we're going to explore that around about 3:50. Got to get my dates right, time right. In the meantime, don't forget, during the show, you're more than welcome to send us some text messages. And also in respect to the interviews that I'm running, and if you've got any comment or even just a little anecdote you want to share, do that. The text line is 04-971-02000. Again, that number is 04-971-02000. So it's going to be a pretty full-on show. So I'd love to get that feedback. In the meantime, let's kick the show off. This is program. I've got to check my counter number here. I think it's 77. Let me have a look. Yep, 70. Program 77. Started in February last year. So even though I've been on radio for 30 years, this is a whole new thing for me. So it's always challenging. You got to be creative doing it and flexible as well. I'll just sort of throw that in as well. In the meantime, let's hear some music. And the artist, Bonnie Tyler, you know, she passed away just fairly recently, had a funeral. And I think it was even the funeral was paid by Rod Stewart from some reports I've read. But she was a big artist and had many hits. So let's kick off the show with her music. You're listening to 3MDR 97.1.

Bonnie Tyler, save me. Yeah, Bonnie Tyler, I'm reading from the New York Times information here. Bonnie Tyler, she was born as Gaynor Hopkins. Who would have thought, eh? And she was a Welsh singer known for her distinctive, husky, raspy voice, as you heard, and 1980s power ballads, and that's what the 80s. I was telling, actually speaking of the 80s, I was telling Judy Ann this morning on her show that I sort of switched off in the 1980s in the music scene for some reason. It just didn't gel with me. And just by this quote here, the 1980s power ballads, I think that's what turned me off. Because, you know, it was too dramatic. You had people like Meat Loaf, you had Metallica, and you had all these big bands, and it was so overproduced. And whereas I was getting into music of more raw type of material, like blues artists and things like that. So, yeah, but now I'm sort of looking at the 1980s music with fresh ears and seeing what I can find that I do find some good artist. Really appreciate him. Anyway, Bonnie Tyler died at the age of 75 in a hospital in Faro, Portugal, after emergency intestinal surgery in May 2026. So a short while ago. Followed by an induced coma and intensive care. Her family announced that she unexpectedly passed away, which is a quote, as a result of the illness she was being treated for. So, as we're talking about funerals today, I'm looking at what happened at her funeral. It was a celebration of her life. It was taking place on the 17th of August, which was only, what's the date today? 18th, I think. I don't know. What's the date today? Anyway, pretty recent. And it was at the Swanson Minster, which was a church called St. Mary's Church, at around midday, local time, for family, friends and invited guests, with a live stream that was available and public viewing options nearby. The coffin, and this is what I wanted to explore, her coffin, draped in a Welsh flag, was brought home to a town called Mumbles on the 15th of August, where fans lined the streets after the service. A cortege was due to pass through her hometown in Skewen, I think it's pronounced, en route to a private family committal. So that's how that was being addressed in her funeral. So she had some great hits, and of course, Lost in France, remember that song, Lost in France, which was, I thought was quite good. And It's a Heartache, back in this is two hits in the 70s, which already made her a major international success, really. So, yeah, sad loss. And, you know, people like Rod Stewart and Janis Joplin, they got that sort of husky voice when you think about it. And obviously they'd done rather well for themselves, apart from Janis Joplin, and he lived to 27. That's what happens. Anyway, all right, if you want to text me about anything you like about Bonnie Tyler, you can do that as well. 04971 02000.

0: Yeah, you're listening to 3MDR 97.1. That was a band called Solstice, and the track was called Lotus Feet. Goodness knows where they got that derived from. Interesting when you have an artist who puts a title of a song, and when you hear it, this is musical, mostly instrumental, and you hear it, you're thinking, and you look at the title, and you think, that doesn't match up with what I imagined, you know. So, yeah, they're in their own little bubble or journey. But we're going to talk something different about that. Now, we're going to talk about funerals. And I've got a special guest in the online. You probably hear her breathing hard. but I got her, Isla George. And she's from a company called MyTap, My Time and Place. And it's an Australian developed digital legacy, lifestyle, end-of-life planning platform that helps people securely record, you know, their final wishes, life story, cherished memories, heartfelt, written and audio and video messages, you name it, it's all there. So even sentimental possessions and important documents, whatever you want to put in the funeral, you can do it. Well, as long as the funeral director says so. But I've got Isla, and we're going to talk about what people do in funerals and pretty much looking at the funeral industry overall. So welcome to the show. How's that for an introduction?
1: That was fantastic.
0: Thank you, John.
1: I don't need to say anything more.
0: No. It was a quick conversation. The funeral industry, I mean, I'm 72 now, Isla, and as you're getting older, you go to more funerals. That's the reality of it all. And you go to some funerals, and yes, they can be very structured and very, almost a yawn. And other funerals you go to, it's a celebration of one's life, which is the ones I've been tending to recently, which is, I think, is fantastic. And there's also now pretty much is expectation of having videos now and streaming on the internet of the funerals, and I think that's now part of the structure of funerals. But what's your take? Is it going to be, funerals can be fun, can't they?
1: Yes, and that's one of the reasons why the three of us, because there is three founders.
0: That's right. Yeah.
1: So that's one of the reasons why we all got together and thought to ourselves, you know what? We've been through funerals ourselves because we've lost loved ones. Mm. And it is very, very emotionally, and it's such a hard time because you're trying to think all the time, John, oh my gosh, you know, did they want this? Did they want this whole flower arrangement on top of, you know, these red flowers? Yes. They want pink flowers. I mean,
0: because
1: there are so many decisions to make. Because that
0: person may have, when he was alive, or she was alive, would have got hay fever, and you got these flowers on the coffin.
1: Yeah. That's a good point. Yes. So that's why MyTap, which is My Time and Place, you've mentioned, mm-hmm. it came from that, our personal experiences. So all we've done is we've created an all-in-one place so that the user and every single person that takes on MyTap, which is the app, they're able to put their own thoughts and their own wishes and their own everything that they would like. You know, the music they want played, the flowers they like, the celebration they want, the reception. Like, where would you like your reception? What clothes would you like to wear? Do you even want to wear shoes? You know, there's just so many little details. Unless you've actually gone through planning yourself with someone you've lost, you don't actually realise how much emotional trauma you go through trying to figure out what it is that they really wanted. You want to make it like them, and you want their life to be exactly how it should be.
0: Yep.
1: But you can't even think straight, John.
0: No.
1: You really can't.
0: Not during grief. It's very hard, isn't it?
1: No, it's terribly hard. And the arguments, like, you can have arguments with your siblings about, you know, what mum wanted, what dad wanted, and it escalates from there. Like, even afterwards, there's sentimental possessions that no one even thinks about, and everyone's arguing, like, we're going to throw that out. Well, no, don't throw that out. Or, you know, the Tupperware, which is a silly thing, but it's still something.
0: Yes.
1: And also pets. Everyone forgets about the pets. Who's going to look after your pet?
0: Yes.
1: Oh, I don't know, you know, we'll just give that away. Well, no.
0: Mm.
1: You may want your special friend to look after whatever pet you've got.
0: Yeah.
1: We have everything in this MyTap app, everything that the person needs to not only just say, you know, about the dying, it's about who I am and what I want.
0: Mm.
1: That's so important because everyone just guesses.
0: Pretty much, and in with good intentions, but it may not reflect the person's life. And so, you know, in my case, you know, I was talking to my daughter before the interview, and she's in Sydney, and she said, you know, Dad, if I go first, which is a bit painful, but if I go first, she said, I would like my funeral to be at the Cameo Cinema because I worked there and I had fun times there. I enjoyed the people there. It was an impact in my life. And so it doesn't necessarily, whether she can get, you know, get away with that. But when we talk about funerals, though, we seem to focus on the actual funeral centre, whereas I've been to a few funerals where it was outside that funeral centre, if you like.
1: Mm-hmm.
0: So do you cater for that, for funerals that could be outside? It may be even the outback or wherever. And, of course, you know, there's still legalities involved with, you know, with the body. But you can certainly frame the funeral around to your own family wishes. And if you've got a prompt thing from your site, that really does it makes it helpful, doesn't it?
1: It certainly makes it helpful. And I just think it's fabulous that you and your daughter are having this conversation. I mean, it's not a morbid thing at all because you're taking that difficult job off the people you love. So it's really saying, look, when my time and place comes, I'm actually helping you through this part. So that's not morbid, John. That's actually caring.
0: Mm. So it's she wants to be cremated, and, well, so do I. But there are people who want to be obviously buried, and that's their wishes, if the family follow those wishes. But so nevertheless, there are things you can do. But I'm thinking also, if there's going to be a funeral and it's going to be at a funeral parlour or in a centre, how flexible are the funeral directors in catering for the family's wishes? How extreme do they, well, where do they draw the line, put it that way?
1: Well, I think what happens now, John, is the funeral, you'll either go to the funeral home after you've lost your loved one, or they will come to your home. So, you know, in those moments, and you're guessing, the funeral directors are helping you through this period because they have an important job, of course they do.
0: Yep.
1: But they're sort of like saying, well, you know, you can have this, or you can have this, and you can have this. And you're so overwhelmed in the moment, unless you know, you're just picking anything and everything. And not only have we got all our beautiful features, which you've nominated a lot of them yourself throughout, my time and place, my time capsule, heartfelt messages, my digital vault, my sentimental possessions, my pet care. I mean, apart from all that, we've also got a section that's who's covering the cost.
0: Yeah, that's
1: like,
0: it. Yeah.
1: You know, if you want a gold coffin, like, who's going to pay for that? Or if you want your family to pay for it, you can actually say that in the MyTap app as well, or you will choose something that tells them where you have some money for your funeral.
0: Mm. My brother, I've got two brothers older than me, and the eldest is 78, and he said, yeah, if I die, well, I'm going to die, we all die, but he said, if when I die, just find the simplest coffin box you can put, and no whistles and bells on it, no flowers, not even that. Not in fact, even just cremate me and then maybe have a service later, that sort of thing. He wants to keep it absolutely minimal.
1: Yes, and very simple, yes. And see, unless he'd told you that, whoever's planning would have done maybe the opposite.
0: Yes.
1: Because you're trying to do everything the right way that you think that they would have wanted. But it's not really what they would have wanted. Like, we all leave one day. We actually do. So the kind thing is to have a conversation before someone else has to make all these decisions for us. And then you can actually, your nominees that you have chosen, because you can actually say who you want as your nominees, they actually end up with all that information when you're no longer here, or you can give a shared access to them if you like as well while you're here. But they actually have that information to take to the funeral people and to say, look, this is what they wanted. And the funeral directors will actually give all those details and make that happen for you.
0: Okay. But there would be some cases where the people, family, want to do pretty much extreme things. And I'm just, this is where the original question is, how, what's the line that funeral directors will take to extreme exotic requests?
1: I guess it depends on how extreme or exotic it is. But apart from that, I mean, when you leave your wishes, I think people will try to, you know, make sure that their loved ones can honour them. So I don't think they'd put anything that's totally out of the box. But, you know, if it is, it's only a matter of saying, hey, this is what they wanted, and at least you're trying to honour what they want. And if the funeral service says, well, no, we can't do that, well, at least you've actually said, well, this is actually what they want. I mean, even transportation, John, you can have your choice of different transportation as well.
0: You could have a coach or a bus or a caravan.
1: All of those things, or a horse and cart.
0: I played a track there before from Bonnie Tyler, the singer Bonnie Tyler, and she passed away this week or last week. And now it's been reported that her funeral, and that's why I sort of played it to talk about her funeral, to her it was a celebration of her life, and it was taking place at a Catholic church, St. Mary's Church, and but it was all streamed live stream right through the whole service, and her coffin draped in a Welsh flag. So that's pretty straight. That's simple, isn't it? It's great.
1: Lovely.
0: Yeah, and then eventually fans lined the streets after the service, and a cortege, I think that's it, cortege, is it? Is due to pass through. Through the town. So you can do these things, can't you? Simple.
1: Yes, and you can have all that in the palm of your hand. It's all in your MyTap.
0: Yep. And so are you learning other new things to add to that sort of service that you provide?
1: We're actually developing more features to go into the TALP because we're listening to actually what people want.
0: Mm-hmm.
1: So we're doing a lot of interviews with different people, and they're saying, oh, you know, I wish we'd had this before, you know, when we lost our loved ones. This is fantastic. I'm actually wanting to do this for myself now, for my loved ones. So we're putting more and more and more ideas into MyTap, and it's all beneficial for all your loved ones when you're no longer here.
0: Yeah. I know some of the funerals I've been to over the last couple of years, there's been a lot of videos of the person's life, photos that was, you know, sort of like looped around this video. And I said to my daughters, I said, look, you know, I'm a photographer and I'll pick the best photos of me.
1: That's great. Yeah.
0: And I don't want people to look at my future, even though I'm dead and gone, but I don't want people to look at me and say, oh, what an ugly face, what an ugly guy. You know, it's a bit egotistical in a way.
1: No, that's very well said, because your memorial photo that people have on display when you're there, you know, it's very important. Some people don't want to look like they do now, you know, because they're older. They may pick a younger photo where they look absolutely stunning, and that's how they want people to remember them by, and that's what people look at throughout the service.
0: Yeah.
1: So even the fact that you want to pick your own memorial photo is great. Plus, you're even mentioning the video slideshow that you see.
0: Mm-hmm.
1: We have My Time Capsule as a feature in MyTap. So you are putting in there the special moments and photos and why they were special to you. So when they're up on the screen, instead of a collage of photos going through and everyone's looking at them and it doesn't mean anything, it's just photos that someone's found in a box or a drawer, or they got them off your phone or wherever they got them, they actually mean something to you, John.
0: Yeah, indeed.
1: And that is so important.
0: Indeed. Many years ago, one of our radio presenters, his father passed away, and he wanted me to take photos of the funeral. This is probably about, I don't know, 15, 20 years ago. And I felt uncomfortable doing that, you know, taking photos of a funeral. Whereas a wedding, you take whatever photos you want to take and it's all fun. But at funerals, I felt a little bit restricted, a little bit sort of cautious or even reluctant to do it. Would you think that's now changed a lot now? People are more open now to do that?
1: That's a very good point. And I think they will be more open to do it when they're actually seeing that you are celebrating their life.
0: Yeah.
1: So that is a photo to take that will mean something to them rather than what they've been used to.
0: Yeah.
1: And I mean, it's like me. I'd want people to recognise me in the whole service. So if they walked away and thought, yep, that's so Isla, then, you know they've got it right.
0: Yeah. I seem to remember the funeral that was streamed worldwide of the Queen Elizabeth, when she died.
1: Oh, yes. Yes, I watched that.
0: And it went for about 4 hours. I was totally bored by it, but I was with a good friend and she wanted to watch it, and I thought, okay, I'll join her on that. And it was a lot of choral singing, and it just went, I think it went far too long.
1: I can remember that. Yes, it did. It did.
0: Yeah. So what advice
1: would you... I tried not to doze off through it.
0: So I know this case is an extreme case, but if you watched, like you said, was there any thoughts coming through your mind? You're thinking, they could have done something better here.
1: Yes. And a lot of funerals I've been to, I'm sort of sitting there thinking, oh, I don't know if they would have liked that. You know, there's different little things, and you, especially doing what we've done and having to go to funerals, even now we know we have our MyTap, it makes you more aware of what's going on and like, oh, gee, they probably could have done something different because you know the person as well. Obviously not as much as they do, but you do remember a lot of things about them. So, yes, I just think this is much needed. And it's long overdue because we need to celebrate people's lives. It's not just about dying. It's really something that has to be said in the conversation, and you can have that conversation so easily with MyTap. So hence that's why we came up with it, because people want to remember the person, not just mark the death. You know, their stories, the laughter, their songs, the things they loved, even their little quirks.
0: But
1: those are often the things people treasure. Yeah, they really do.
0: But even then, in some funerals I've been to where the coffin is an open coffin, and I have heard comments, oh, that's not what I remember. And I'm sort of divided in my mind about going to a funeral with an open coffin, because you know they dress it up to the probably not the way the family wanted it, and of course, you know, they're dead and they've had
1: Don't look like you did, because I can totally relate to what you're saying, John. There is actually a section in our MyTap which is viewing or no viewing, so you can make your choice about that yourself. But I remember going to my mum's, and my sister wanted the open, you know, and I said, no, we're definitely not doing that. So she was in another little room, and you could go in there if you wanted to. And the thing is, she went in and she took me in with her, but the thing is, I really wish I hadn't, because I wanted to remember my mummy how I remember her. But, you know, that's just my personal choice. Other people will choose something different. Yeah, but unless you know, you know.
0: It's an individual thing, isn't it?
1: It is a very individual thing, yes.
0: Now, there are funerals where there's cultures involved. Funerals, and I'm looking at some of the information that was forwarded to me, why Australians are moving away from black and hymns and formal farewells. I'm focusing on the aspect of black. That's very traditional, isn't it, of people wearing black at a funeral, and it's probably more into, well, cultures, but also into religious traditions. And so some cultures will, like Italians, Italian folk, they love wearing black, but that's what is required and that's what is expected. And so therefore you've got cultural things, you've got religious aspects, and by the very aspect of you giving guidance, do you cater for sort of considerations of culture and religion?
1: Yes, we do.
0: Yep.
1: We have a section there for rites and traditions.
0: Okay.
1: So with regards to cultures and religions, etc., you can place all of that in your MyTap as well, because, you know, if someone loved colour or rock music or the beach or the backyard barbecue, their farewell can reflect that. But again, if, like you mentioned, the Italians, they wear the black out of respect because
0: yes,
1: that's what they do.
0: Yep.
1: They can still continue that, but they may want to add a little, a touch of a colour, even a flower that they might want to wear, or a theme that they ask the guests to wear.
0: Yeah.
1: Even things like that, you can put all of that in there, and every single detail
0: yep,
1: can be honoured by your loved ones.
0: Yeah.
1: Everything yeah, that you want, even the craziest of wishes.
0: It's interesting. I went to, again, and this is one of our radio presenters, some years ago. He was a diabetic, and he died. And he was quite young. I think it was about 42, 43.
1: That is young.
0: Mm. His funeral was a lot of rock music or pop music, because that's what he did in radio. He wanted those wishes to play a certain song that he absolutely loved playing on the radio show. So he had that, I guess, request to do that. And there was one track that he finished the funeral finished with was Stairway to Heaven.
1: Lovely.
0: And I'm wondering whether he actually knew what the lyrics were. And sometimes the title is probably enough to put a message out there. But Stairway to Heaven, which was, you probably, I don't know how old you are, but Led Zeppelin, great band. And so he played that last one, Stairway to Heaven, which I thought, okay, why not?
1: Well, I've heard of people doing Highway to Hell.
0: Yes, <that's, laughs> I love it. And you can do that.
1: So
0: that song can be, words can mean different things to people. Words have two meanings, if you like.
1: Mm.
0: And so I remember Robert Plant, he described the opening as a bit of a cynical aside about women who gets everything she wants without effort or consideration of others, and some convinced that it's material wealth, all that glitters is gold, all that stuff, but others call it a song of hope. So it all depends where you're coming from.
1: Yes, it does. But yeah. It's great to hear, though, that you're so involved and you're actually having all the conversations now. That's really, really good to hear, John.
0: Mm. So can I ask you a personal question? What do you got planned for your funeral?
1: Well, I like bling, funny enough.
0: Okay.
1: I do. I like the sparkle.
0: Yep.
1: So there could be a bit of that happening at the, you know, when I say coffin.
0: Mm.
1: I would like a sparkly one. That sounds silly, but I would.
0: A lot of bling.
1: Yeah, a lot of bling.
0: And what about dress code? What sort of request would you like people to wear?
1: I would like them to wear glitter clothes.
0: Mm-hmm. Yep.
1: So something glittery. I know, it sounds silly, especially, but that's what I just love. Even now, I've got sparkly nail polish on. I just love the sparkle.
0: Okay, that's good for the listeners' benefit. They can see this, yeah. What about music? Do you got anything lined up on music?
1: I'm still planning on different music, but
0: mm-hmm.
1: there's one I really love, which is Ellie Goulding, and it's that song, How Long Will I Love You?
0: Oh, okay. That could work.
1: As long as the stars are above you, yeah.
0: That could work.
1: It's a beautiful song. It really is.
0: And
1: so I'm putting the different songs. I mean, I have changed my mind a few times, and that's the great thing about MyTap.
0: Mm.
1: You can change your mind, and you can go back in, and you can update it all throughout your life.
0: And I think because as we're getting older, I think, is that we're starting to realise all the things that really matter, and then just distractions or things, but something that really is deep inside you that matters. And I think you will most likely want to put this in your funeral, you know. So
1: yes.
0: It's an
1: and even signs, John, signs from beyond.
0: Oh.
1: For a moment. So if you could leave a sign,
0: signs.
1: Right, I'll ask you a question
0: yeah,
1: now.
0: Yeah, go for it. Yep.
1: If you could leave a sign when you're no longer here, for your loved ones to know that you're okay and you're watching them and everything, what would it be?
0: Yeah, I think the usual one is, you know, I'm at peace. But I'm a Christian, and I look at the Bible and find out what that says. Basically, I'm curious about people when they look at what they put on tombstones, right? A lot of Christians believe that when you die, you go to heaven. That's pretty much a general interpretation, if you like.
1: And
0: my interpretation is you're dead, and you're dead, and you know nothing, because it's mentioned in the Bible. And also that, you know, when Jesus comes, the dead Christ will rise. That's what's been prophesied. My question is to some Christians that believe that you go to heaven after you die, why then do they put rest in peace on their tombstone?
1: Mm.
0: You see? So
1: well, you can actually, there's a section in our MyTap which you can actually have what you want written there.
0: Yeah. I've seen some pretty comical ones.
1: Good point.
0: You know? So that's what I'm saying to people. If you believe that people go to heaven after you die and you have a tombstone, why do you put rest in peace?
1: Yes, that's a very valid point, actually.
0: There you go. There's food for thought.
1: That is. And in fact, my hubby said that when you get married, you have on the back of the car, you have just married.
0: Yes.
1: He's actually going to have just dead.
0: That's pretty dark humour.
1: He's got the dark humour. I'll tell you that, John.
0: I love people like that. We're going to wind up now because I've got another interview. We're going to talk about creativity. So we could
1: different subject to this, but yes.
0: I think creativity could be applied to what we've been talking about. How creative can you be
1: to have an
0: effective funeral that reflects the people that you loved and passed away? We can tie that in with the next interview.
1: Oh, wonderful. Yeah. I'll keep listening. Thank you.
0: Good on your eyes, lad.
1: Thanks, Ida. John.
0: Yep.
1: Thanks so much.
0: All right. Thank
1: Bye
0: you.
1: Now.
0: Bye. That was Ida George and co-founder of a company called MyTap and My Time and Place. That's the company name. So it's an Australian developed digital legacy that's look at lifestyle, end of life planning platform for those people who want to have a funeral that respects the wishes of the person who's passed away. Listening to 3MDR 97.1, and if you've got any comments, that'd be good. I've got a text message here. Norman Weekly will unable to do his the next show for whatever reason. Said I'm not available today, so that's a shame. But he'll most likely be back next week. In the meantime, you're listening to 3MDR. I've got some announcements. Why not play them now?
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3: 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Go on. I'm talking to you. Yeah, you, Steve.
4: Yeah, you, Steve. You're listening to 3MDR 97.1, and I've got my next guest. It's John Cutarillo. John has been on the show several times. We're talking about all different issues of, you know, counselling and psychology and whatever. He's accredited by the Australian Counselling Association. He holds a Bachelor of Psychological Sciences and has a graduate diploma of counselling. And today's topic, we're going to explore creativity. Welcome to the show, John.
5: John, as always, thank you for having me today. It's a pleasure to be here.
4: Now, creativity, I've got a definition here, and we'll just see whether this applies in your way of looking at it. Creativity is the capacity to generate ideas, solutions, products, or expressions that are both novel, in brackets, original, unexpected, or non-obvious, close brackets, and valuable, useful, meaningful, adaptive, or aesthetically effective within a given context. It's a bit of a mouthful, isn't it? But where do we want to start with this topic?
5: Well, that's an excellent definition, John, and it very much highlights the sheer breadth of what it means to be creative. And creativity often is associated with artwork. It's associated with music, painting, sculpture, writing, photography, all sorts of different crafts. Mm. And all of those activities are excellently virtuous. They have so many different benefits for us, even if we're not professional or particularly prolific. Just being creative in those ways has so many benefits for us psychologically and perhaps spiritually for some of us. But creativity is a lot more than that. It can manifest on a daily basis in all sorts of ways whenever we have to solve a new problem or do something that requires us to generate new ideas and think about the situation differently. Some people might consider themselves not to be creative because they don't engage in craft or art, but even doing things differently on a daily basis to solve new problems or to make things better, that in itself is a creative process.
4: Mm. It's almost like thinking outside the box.
5: Absolutely. And thinking about things differently, not only does it generate solutions, it also expands the mind, and it's a fantastic way of almost, we could consider it a mental exercise. It's much like an exercise in the body, but exercise in the mind instead.
4: Mm. And I guess creativity can be a lot of fun if you're really excited about something or a problem or whatever, and you get excited by thinking, okay, how am I going to deal with this? I'm going to think of the best ways and the most novel ways and the most innovative ways. Sometimes it can work, sometimes it can't. But overall, I think creativity, there's a sense of excitement involved, isn't there?
5: There is a great sense of excitement. It's incredible to think of something for the first time and look at it and think, my word, I just created that. That was my own generation, so to speak. And it can be exciting to do

0: something for the first time using an idea that you've created, but sometimes what it also does is it generates ideas about how we could do it in other ways, how we could use it in other solutions. And so I imagine many inventors across time have invented something purely for the purpose of solving one problem and then realized that it had potential so far outside that context that it became rather prolific, maybe items that we use on a daily basis had that origin.
1: Yeah. I guess with creativity, it's also very challenging to be creative, and obviously you run with it, but there could also be a sense of anxiety as well, would there be?
0: Indeed, I'd say especially with people who rely on creativity as their job, there can be a sense of anxiety about it, because if you're a professional creative, then you rely on your ability to generate ideas in order to earn income. And if you can't generate ideas for a period of time, then it creates a sense of frustration and anxiety about what could potentially happen. And creative block is a real problem, and it can be difficult to overcome. But sometimes the challenge of it is maybe if you're not doing it professionally, but maybe semi-professionally or just a hobby, the challenge of it is also part of what makes it a growth activity, because overcoming the challenge is also a learning opportunity.
1: Yeah, definitely. And also be aware of what the growth that comes from that.
0: Absolutely. It's just like any challenge you overcome in life, if you learn to overcome something, you're learning problem-solving skills, but then you're learning generative skills as well, in the same way that, for example, people sometimes learn new communication skills in the course of their job. Sometimes that's challenging, but in and of itself, that can also be a creative process, because they're learning something that can then be applied elsewhere, and they're reflecting on the growth aspect of it. Some people sort of promote the benefits of that.
1: Yeah. You know, doing this show there, John, it is a creative process doing a current affairs show, because with current affairs show, as in comparison to, say, a specialist music program or you know, that sort of thing, with a current affairs show, I can interview anybody on this show of all walks of life. And as long as, you know, they're not racist or whatever, but you know what I mean? Yeah, I can interview anybody as long as they got a good story. So putting a show together like this, I can then say, okay, this will fit with this, and this thing will fit with this next interview, that sort of thing. And every week it's a creative program, and other presenters probably say the same thing as well on 3MDR, even putting a specialist music show together, for example. So this is one of the things I really love about radio, and I've been in the game for 30 years, and it's a love. It's a love and a creative environment that I'm in.
0: Absolutely. People, it's interesting, I believe, when people learn that even assembling a radio show, the whole show itself is a piece of artwork. It involves individual interviews and stories, but then the whole finished product is something that has a character of its own beyond just the sum of the individual components. And so it's incredible to create something that way, because even if people don't realise it, I would suspect that people do feel something as they experience the whole program for the whole 1 or 2 hours, even if they don't realise that everything's been arranged in a specific way. They're probably very much taken on a journey by the whole program, simply by virtue of how it was constructed.
1: Yeah, it's and the previous interview that I did before I got you on the air, John, was we were talking about funerals. Why are funerals becoming fun? And Aussies are pretty much ditching traditional, you know, models or structures of what a funeral is supposed to be. And we were talking about how people do now are able to express different things in a funeral that reflects the character of the person who died. And we you know, there could be very extreme cases of a funeral where there's a lot of fun and appreciation of one's life. So even at a funeral, you can be creative in thinking, okay, how can I put so many elements in this funeral that clearly reflects the character, the person who died? So even funerals, what do you think?
0: I'm glad to hear that people are thinking outside the box with regards to funerals, because it can be, they are naturally going to be somber events because people do grieve when someone who is beloved to them has departed this earth. But being, as you revealed there, being creative has allowed people to find ways of not eschewing or forgetting the grief, but rather find different ways to process it. Having funerals that have more of a light-hearted approach to them, or even a simply celebratory in some ways, small but celebratory, is a creative approach to them that ultimately doesn't negate the purpose of the funeral, but just allows people to conduct it in a way that's perhaps not as taxing and perhaps even more uplifting of them and more celebratory of the person who's departed and more honouring of them.
1: Mm. Yeah. So, we know that weddings can be very creative, but although there's still structure in weddings even to this day. But I'm a photographer, as you probably know, and over the years I've done three weddings, and one of them was the couple wanted me to take photos of the ceremony on Black Beach, I think, along the coast, and while the service is being done, and when it finishes, the sun will go down. So they had all these timing of the sun going down. So they wanted that sort of romantic look about it and that feel. And I thought, okay, I've got to be very creative here because I'm on a beach with a lot of people and I don't want photo bombers in the background, you know. So you have to be creative in almost like doing a dance in a way of getting the images from the people without distractions at the back. So as a photographer, you can be very creative. But it's also very tiring as well, being a creative person, I must admit. And the other one was another wedding up in John's Hill, up in Clematis, up in the Dandenongs, where the couple wanted me, again, take photos. And they timed it such a way that when the sun went down, the moon came up at the same time. My creativity was limited because I couldn't get a photo of the moon and the sun in the same image. So you can be tested, you can be challenged, but not to be disappointed if it doesn't come off.
0: Absolutely, and it's interesting you should mention that, because that aspect of your work, because I was a photographer many years ago, and it's a lot of fun, and it can really test you because you're working with the physics of the environment and having to be very precise in your timing often, and it's almost like a sport in some ways, the sport of the mind, and it's a creative sport, and the rush of it can be quite fantastic, thinking having to think so quickly, but then looking at the result and thinking how wondrous it is that everything aligned at exactly the right moment due to your timing that made it perfect.
1: Because what I love doing, I take photos of all sorts of subjects and whatever, but what I love personally doing, I love street photography, because I want to capture a story in that image. And you have to be so alert to capture, to see something instantly. And you take that image and, okay, and it tells a story. But if it doesn't tell a story, you sort of fail in that department in a way, even though you made a courageous attempt to get that image. But the other thing is, it's like any... You mentioned music before. People are very creative in music, and we know that from this radio station. We hear so much incredible sounds from people, songwriting, whatever. And it's creativity can just go across so many different mediums, can't it? Just so many different ways. You mentioned businesses, where people may come up with a creative idea in a business. Sometimes the board of directors or the manager will say, yeah, we're going to go with that. Or some would say, maybe not. It's it's basically the person with the creative ideas know how to respond a knockback from their creativity or creative ideas. And that's another level, isn't it? Another level of handling creativity.
0: It is, because there's a great existential question that we all have on our minds, even if we don't know it explicitly. It's often implicitly held, and it's, what is the right way? What's the way that I can choose to solve this problem or achieve this endeavor that's going to give me the outcome that I want? And the big existential problem is that even though some ways of doing things may be more likely to succeed than others, there's never a guarantee. And so for a person who is very passionately creative, it's often a question of, is the other person right? Is my idea really not worth it? Or do I just need to present it to a different audience until I find the person who actually does want to work with it, and is there real potential here?
1: Yeah. It's complex, but it can be also fun. You got to bring the element of fun into it all. You don't want to be pushed into being creative, I don't think, because this is my own view, but you could correct me here there, John. If you're forced to be creative, how satisfying would that result be in terms of as a product, if you like? What's your level on that?
0: It would depend on how we define force, in the sense that some people who are creative for a living, if that's their entire income, then they're very much forced into it.
1: Sort of getting in that area. But go on.
0: Potentially, but at the same time, I can't think of any names off the top of my head, but I imagine there have been people throughout history who have perhaps, for example, been unemployed, been financially in difficult times, and they felt that nothing that they were doing to try to find a job was working for them, so they made a last-ditch effort to earn a living through some new creative idea, and it ended up being successful, and then it ended up being very satisfying for them. Yeah. So maybe it turned around that way.
1: Yeah, true. Mm. The other thing with creativity, I guess you have to be motivated.
0: You do, but there's a... Motivation is something of an odd topic, because it can be quite esoteric. People often talk about motivation in the sense that it's something that happens before you do something, but often the only way to become motivated is to engage in the very act or the very endeavor for which you're seeking the motivation. So it depends on how you define it. If you want something, then by definition you are... If you want something and you are willing to do what is necessary to obtain it, then by definition you are motivated. But then if you are not willing to do what is necessary to obtain it, then the question is, well, how do you obtain the will? And the thing is, you can't really obtain will if you don't already have it. It's something that just develops on its own.
1: Mm.
0: So the way to overcome that is to simply do it, even if you don't feel like you have the will. Do it anyway, because that's really the only way to develop the motivation to keep doing it.
1: Yeah. You mentioned creativity can be developed. And what about cultivated?
0: Cultivated in terms of grown?
1: Yeah.
0: Is that what you mean? Yeah, it can certainly be cultivated, probably being in the presence of... The process itself can be cultivating, because the more you create, the more you learn what you like and don't like, what works and what doesn't work. Being in the presence of other creatives as well is also a massively cultivating process, because you are exposed to ideas that may inspire you to create more of your own.
1: Mm.
0: You may be inspired by ideas that you can borrow from. You're inspired to... It can also teach you about yourself, being around other people, other creatives.
1: Mm.
0: So you can very... that way.
1: Yeah, really, it comes down to, I guess, creativity is really a human capacity. How far is one's capacity in dealing with creativity? it's a really an individual thing, isn't it?
0: it is individual, and it's one of the great virtues of being human, because we can construct in ways that are so complex and unique to each of us, as you say, that it's quite special.
1: Indeed. Interesting topic there you brought up there, John. Really appreciate that. And, we'd love to get you back again with another topic. And so I notice you're getting more and more on social media these days, YouTube and all the social media platforms. So good on you. You're really getting it out there. And you're raising some good topics on those tubes, on those videos. So good on you for doing that.
0: Oh, and thank you. Pleasure.
1: Yeah, it's good to have you on the show, and I look forward to a next occasion.
0: Thanks, John, and likewise.
1: All right, you take care there, John.
0: Thank you, you
1: okay,
0: too.
1: Okay, bye. That was John Cuterillo, and he's my regular guest. Pretty much have him every month. I got him on short notice on this occasion. And he's accredited by the Australian Counselling Association, and he holds a Bachelor of Psychological Sciences and a Graduate Diploma of Counselling. And he's got his own company. And if you want to get any comment about this, we got a text line 04971 02000. Again, the number 04971 02000. Got a comment about funerals? I'll mention that after this next announcement break. You're listening to the John Weeks Show. I'm John Weeks. You're listening to 3MDO.
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Very early track from Shane Howard, and a track called Land of Broken Hearts. Text message here. You want to send me a text message? I got a few here. One. Recent one. And text line, by the way, 0497102000. You got any comment about any of the content that I put on this show? Kind of nice to get that sort of feedback. And this one is, hello, John. That's a good way to start, isn't it? It's a good way to start a hello, John letter. Regarding funerals, I have told my small family that I don't want a funeral or wooden coffin or cardboard one. I just want those left to have a photo of me next to a vase of flowers. That's kind of nice. Like that. Very simple, very straightforward. And as long as the family agrees on that, and you shouldn't have a problem. But thank you for that text message. Any other comment you want to make about how you would like to be, you know, regarded and respected and acknowledged at your own funeral, maybe you could text me. I'd love to sort of share that. I'd love to see what other people look at in their own funeral. 0497102000. You got 20 minutes to do that, because I'm finishing up at 5. Normally, Norman Weekly won't be doing his show, The Sounds from In Between. Normally, I usually kick on further. I keep going, but unfortunately not tonight. Can't do it. But I'll put a playlist together for you after, starting at 5 o'clock. In the meantime, let's hear some music.

Yeah, that was Kim Pittman and a track called Bronze Wing. Listening to 3MDR, I'm John Weeks, going to 5 o'clock today. And then we'll play some music playlist right till 7 o'clock today, tonight I should say. And the show is called Bring Down the Birds with Doc Watson. And she puts a lovely show together, an hour show. So let's continue with the music. Another singer-songwriter, I've got one of his early albums, and this is Ender Kenny, and the track is called John, the Master's Son. So he's always a good storyteller, Ender Kenny, so have a listen.

There you go. Enda Kenny. I've been looking at Twitter, X, they call it X, and social media X, and I get a lot of my news coming through there, because most news services use X to share information, or, you know, what the latest happening in current affairs and whatever. And this one comes from New Scientist, and the heading of the article: most people prefer AI written stories and can't tell when they are made by humans. Interesting. The article, this is written by Matthew Sparks, was published on the 5th of August this year. And Matthew in his article said, people appear to prefer short stories created by AI over those written by humans. They are also no better than chance at telling which is which. That's pretty scary. The article says, AI-generated literature may have an unfair reputation for poor quality. Despite a cultural backlash to AI-generated content, people seem to prefer it. And if they lied to it and told that it was created by a human, their opinion rises even higher. So interesting. So AI is really encroaching in people's lives and thoughts and preferences, it seems. What I've got here, Sydney Sears and Dina Weisberg, look like authors, at the Villanova University of Pennsylvania, recruited 1,682 adults selected to be representatives of the U.S. terms of gender, age, and race, and asked them to read a story. Half the participants read a story written by a human, and half read by written by AI. Which one do you think that people preferred? AI, it seems. Does that mean that authors are now severely competitive with AI-generated content? I think they are, sadly. Let's hear some more music on 3MDR. Yeah, another folk artist. His name is Luca Bloom, and this one's called Heart Man. Listening to 3MDR 97.1.

Oh, yes, that was Luca Bloom. Interesting name, isn't it? Luca Bloom. I wonder if that's his real name. I should check it out. And, yeah, Luca Bloom with a track called Heartman. Listening to 3MDR. I don't know what you have for breakfast this morning, but some people love eating the popular cereal called Cheerios. And I avoid things like that. Don't need it in my life. But there's a report here from News 24. News 24, by the way, is used to be Sky News. Sky News. And some of the arguments against Sky News that they're very biased. And they're probably right. And but this one doesn't deal with politics. So it just deals with food here and health. And the article says, Aussies asked, Uncle Toby's listened. Popular low-sugar cereal is back in supermarkets after Aussies launch petition. A popular low-sugar cereal is being reinstated in supermarkets following an outcry from parents and nutrition experts after it was discontinued last year. Wow, all I can say for about these parents and the experts, get a life. Anyway, the article says Uncle Toby's is bringing... Oh, there we go. You got to pay. It's a paywall. Okay, I can't read the rest of it. It's a paywall, folks. Don't you hate that? This is one of the things about trying to get at least some news about Australia, and all the prominent papers, newspapers like The Age, Australian Herald Sun, you know, all those papers, you've got to pay a subscription. And you're thinking, okay, where do I get my news? The ABC, yeah, that could work. As long as I don't talk politics, it could work to get news. But I'm following, there's a lot of independent news services now that are starting to open up. Journalists who... some journalists that do not no longer work for the established newspapers because of the ethics or the direction that the newspapers are going. So they jump ship and create their own news service. Some are sort of podcasted. Some are actually news services where they do filter stories through for your edification. But yeah, so don't expect anything from all these major papers because you got to pay for it. And I'm not willing to do that. Okay. Got that off my chest, folks. Yeah. No more text messages? Nope, I've got to go. Okay. You got 24 minutes before I leave. So if you've got any text messages, anything you want to get off the chest, what do you think of the media, newspapers, Sky News, now News 24? I remember I got told off last year because I was quoting from Sky News. I was talking about the environment, and I put the argument across of to and fro is climate change is man-made, is affected by man, wrecking the earth and it's creating all these problems and all that, whatever. I still don't know. I'm not 100% either way, by the way. However, I was quoting something like 20 sources of news services that had the argument. Some had the 50% had the argument that yes, climate change was caused by man, and 50% say it's a fake. So join the Pauline Hanson camp on that one. So I put those. I quoted all the news services. News services. And three were in Australia, 10 were in America, and four were in Europe. So I was quoting them all. And I got two text messages saying, how dare you quote from Sky News? Oh, they swore at me and everything. Which I kind of liked. I liked seeing these messages because I like getting messages to and fro. So I use those two messages for the next show and for next week's, and I milked it dry. That's what you do sometimes, milk it dry. When you get a story and you've got to have a sequel to it, you milk it dry. So that's what I did.
So I don't know where this conversation is leading, but all I know is I'm going to play another track, and you're listening to The John Wick Show.

There you go. That was the band called Third Force. And the track was called Give It Up. Give It Up. Following on what I was talking about, you know, news services that you'd like to get the full news without too much bias involved, there is one news service that I do follow, and it's called TheConversation.com. And I think they're a very credible news organisation, and they do put out good stories. And the one, what popped up in about 30 seconds ago was from The Conversation on X, and it was from an article that was published 4:37 today. And it says the decades-old AI alignment problem, that's a quote, AI alignment problem, has finally become a reality. Solving it won't be easier. Won't be easy. And this is written by Liming Sihu from CSIRO. It says here, human beings have been told versions of the same warning. Be careful what you wish for. Yeah, careful what you wish for. They're quoting about, in the article, in Greek mythology, King Midas got exactly what he asked for, but at the cost of everything else he valued. In the famous story of the monkey's paw, a man's wishes are granted through terrible and unforeseen routes, or Americans say routes. These stories feel newly relevant with the rise of artificial intelligence, AI, agents, systems to which we can give a goal, then leave it to work out how to get there. As AI systems become more autonomous, they are becoming to resemble wish-granting genies, finding routes and using methods we did not imagine from incomplete instructions. So this problem, it's known as AI alignment. It was foreseen in theory as early as 1960. It has hovered in the background of AI research ever since. But as recent events have shown, the alignment problem is now both real and urgent. So just recently, during a recent OpenAI cybersecurity evaluation, frontier AI agents were asked to solve some benchmark test problems. They broke out of the testing environment, reached the internet, and inferred that another company might hold these solutions and attacked its systems. That wasn't what was programmed. So you can see where things are getting out of our control in our lives. We seem to rely more on AI to fix solutions or fix problems with their own AI's own solutions without thinking the problem yourselves. So bit of a problem there, folks. Where's it all going to lead? You get the doomsters out there. A lot of Christian folk, they say, oh, this is the sign, this is the Antichrist, this is the end times. Oh my goodness, there are so many crazies out there. But there could be a sense of reality in there as well. Don't know where it's leading. Even the AI people don't know where it's leading. Simple as that. Anyway, watch this space. Let's hear some music. If you've got a comment, you've got 15 minutes to do so. Text line 04971 02000.

Very groovy track there. In fact, the track is called Groove's Groove, and it's by Richard Groove Holmes. So he's probably a very groovy man. And good sound there. Good sort of, I love that sort of swing to it all, like watching a band doing a bit of a jam session. I used to get that a lot in the 70s. I don't know if they groups do get together occasionally and play, you know, with each other and you know, do solos and that sort of thing. Probably not, but back in the 70s, yeah, that was a fun thing. It was, you get sort of like the band Chain, and you get Broderick Smith joining Chain and from the Carson band, and they all come together in one big jam session. You get Rene Gayo, who jumps on the stage and belts out a song or two. And you get Leo DeCastro, I have all these names in my head. And he gets up there and bashes out a song. And people do long solos and drum solos and blues solos. And they were fun times. Not that I'm living in the past, by the way, folks. I'm still pretty much in the present. I think the present's more comfortable than the past and the future. Anyway, let's... Darryl Braithwaite. Okay, he didn't... I don't know if he jammed with anybody. But he just recently, a few months ago, he pretty much announced his retirement. And you get to ask, do rock artists really retire? Do they? Like, you know, Rod Stewart, you know, he's been around for a long time. And Willie Nelson, he's in his 90s. And they're still performing. Willie Nelson is anyway. And can't play a guitar now, but he can still get out there on stage. So if it's in your blood, how do you suck it out of your blood and say, yeah, I'm retired? I don't get it. Anyway, the reason why I mentioned Darryl Braithwaite, I got a track of his, and I'll feature this probably could be the last track. Yep. Let's hear this, Darryl Braithwaite.

Daryl Braithwaite there, Let Me Be. It was the 2007 remastered version of that. The reason why I found out, because it showed up on the little screen here I've got here. AI detects what tracks I've played and puts a little bit of info there. That's pretty much today's program. Next program is Sounds from In Between, but that's not on today. Yeah, Norman Weekly. He texted, he said, yeah, can't do it. Good chance he'll be here next week. The other thing is also, while I was doing the show and we're dealing with the topic of funerals, I read a text message and I didn't scroll down to get the rest of the comment that came with this text message about funerals, and from Jean from Upway. So I'm going to read the text message now because I can go over time now because there's nobody following me. I'll stay here for the next 5 minutes. It says, hello, John, regarding funerals, I have told my small family that I don't want a funeral or wooden coffin or cardboard one. I just want those left to have a photo of me next to a vase of flowerson. It's got here. Flowers in their home. I didn't expect anyone to travel interstate. It's just the thoughts that count for me. Thank you, Jean. Appreciate that. Good comment indeed. The other thing I didn't mention on the show, because it was pretty full-on interviews, is the supporters of the John Wick show. And I just want to acknowledge them. Michelle Chandler from... good artist there, good singing artist, songwriter from Montrose, I think she's coming from. She's also supports this show financially, nominated this show, so thank you, Michelle. We got Kathy Thomas from Selby, so she's a great photographer. So again, thank you, Kathy. We've got John Irving from, where's he from? From memory, Ferny Creek, I think. And he's also, thank you for supporting MDR and this show that you nominated. The Southern Migrant and Refugee Centre community group there, they took out a subscription and the show got nominated. So thank you guys out there if you're listening. And the Tacoma Uniting Church also took out a community group subscription. And they need to follow it up after this week. But we've got a radiothon coming up very shortly. So we'll approach them again. So hopefully they nominate this show. And Ron Hummer. So he's got a life membership. So he's one of our key founders of 3MDR. So thank you, Ron, for the show being nominated. Thank you. And I think that's it for my show. For me, I'll be back next week on between 3 to 5 next Monday. I'm on the various social media platforms. I'm on the 3MDR. Well, you can follow this show on 3MDR. It's all podcast after the show finished. Well, it's probably now podcasted, so you won't hear my voice on that podcast because I'm going over time. So, but it's all podcast, about 3 months of shows on that podcast. Just click on the John Wick show on the program guide, and it'll go to the link, and all the shows will be listed for your listening pleasure. I'm also on Facebook, John Wick's Photography, or John Wick's Traveller. Type in both. If you're looking for me, you'll find me. You'll find references to this show, as well as my photography. I'm also on X, which if you type in the John, just type in one word, John Wick Show, you'll find me there. Instagram, type in John Wick's Traveller. You'll find me there as well. I've also developed a website for this show, and it's got a bit of a title here. I've got it listed here. Do I have it listed here? Yes, I do. No, I don't. That's a bit slack of me. A bit slack. I'll have to put that in my list. I can't remember what it is now. It's something, John Wick's Traveller dot Wick site dot com/ John Wick Show, something like that. Oh, I'll mention it next week. Got to get out of here. I've been kind of nice to stay on, but I got another appointment to make. So we're going out with some music and my outro music, and then we're going to kick in with a playlist that I got generated from the computer that will go to 7 o'clock tonight,
and the program is then called Bring Down the Birds with Doc Watson. And it's always a good show, very delightful show indeed. Gotta go. Take care, stay warm, and do the right thing.

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0: Ooh, it's getting heavy round here, huh? Hey, let's get some bevvies round here, huh? Hey, let's do some hard drugs round here, huh? Yeah, let's give each other hugs round here, huh? Fuck it, let's recommend each other therapists.
1: Who you got?
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3MDR would like to start today's live shows by acknowledging the traditional custodians of the land from which we operate. The 3MDR studio and its broadcast zone are located on land stolen from the Wurundjeri and Boonwurrung people of the Kulin Nation. We pay our respects to elders past and present and acknowledge that sovereignty over these lands was never ceded.

0: Good evening and welcome to Bring Down the Birds. You are on 3MDR 97.1 FM. It's 3 minutes past 7 o'clock. This is Dr. Watson and I will be with you until 8 o'clock tonight. And then from 8 till 9 we have got Sol presenting Tight Pants, and then that's from 8 till 9, and then 9 till 10 we've got Con with Off the Map. And tonight, as usual, I'll be talking about a bird, the bird of the week, coming up around about the 7:30 mark, so about halfway through the show. Tonight's bird, for those of you who want to play along and want to have a little guess at what I'm going to be talking about, you can send a text in on 04971020000. And I haven't thought about the clues very well. That's all I've got to say at this moment. What could I say? I don't want to give it away. There's so many things I could say that would easily give away this bird. What bird it is? I can say it's a vegetarian, if that helps. Does rule out a lot of birds, so it is a vegetarian, and it feeds in the water mostly. I believe it can feed on land, but a little clumsy on their feet. They are much better in the water, and that's where they prefer to do most of their feeding. They're good flyers. They can cover big distances if they want to, and they can actually fly at night if they choose to as well. I might leave it at that, and we'll just see if anyone comes up with if there's any good guesses. We'll see what we get, and if everyone's stumped, maybe I'll throw in a couple more guesses, a couple more clues. We're going to start off with Liz Stringer this week. This is from an album that I really like, which is Live at the Yarra. She brought it out in 2014, and this track is called Lady Luck.
1: This is called Lady Luck. This is for my friend Bree.

Tom Waits, sounding particularly old and doddery there. The song was Bella Ciao, that was on an album by Mark Rebo, featuring Tom Waits on vocals, and the album is Songs of Resistance, 1942 to 2018, so there's various artists on there. Before that, we had the May Trio, who now call themselves the Mays. I think they're three became two. And the track was Grandma's from their album Take Care, Take Cover. And before that, we had Liz Stringer with Lady Luck from her album Live at the Yarra. 20 minutes past 7 o'clock, and we've had some great guesses for Bird of the Week. And g'day, Carol. You've just gotten in with a quick guess before I announce who's correct and who isn't. You're going Top Knot Pigeon. I have a sneaking suspicion you didn't hear the clues, Carol. But Top Knot Pigeon, great bird, but not tonight's bird. I did mention that it's a vegetarian. It feeds mostly in the water, can come onto land, but a little clumsy on its feet. But we've also heard from the Goonie Bird, who has gone with the black swan, and then we've also heard from George, who's also gone with a goose or maybe a swan. Vern going with a duck, and Sir John Quarian, half man, half bird, going with a black swan. So I'm happy to announce that it is in fact the black swan tonight. And you, those of you who suggested swan or went with something along those lines, you are winners. In the background, we've got Yo-Yo Ma playing the swan. I was going to just play this at the start of the show and see who recognised the track. That was going to be your main clue, but maybe we'll just have a quick listen to a little bit of this. And we can just picture beautiful black swans drifting around.

0: Beautiful birds. They are in the order Anseriformes, the family Anatidae. The scientific name, Cygnus atratus. Cygnus just meaning swan, atratus means covered in black, as for mourning. There was that movie, wasn't there, in 2010, The Black Swan. It was a little bit dark, a bit of a psychological thriller. But there's nothing too dark about our beautiful black swans in Australia. We have the only swan that is black-coloured, entirely black-coloured in the world. It's our own special swan. I do love the white ones. I remember travelling to the UK many years ago and being so excited seeing a white swan, because they are stunning in their own right. But I think we've got a lot to be proud of with our slightly dark black swans. It's 25 minutes past 7 o'clock. I'll be talking a bit more about this bird, this beautiful bird, very soon. Just got to queue up a couple of little messages. If I can drive this here machine. Let's see how we go. Whoops.
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0: Just do your thing. You're definitely tuned right if you can hear me, because you're on 3MDR and this is Bring Down the Birds, 28 minutes past 7. Amazing people who guessed the bird of the week tonight, which is the black swan. And Cygnus atratus is its name. It is listed on the IUCN list, red list. Its conservation status is listed as least concern. It is very widely spread throughout Australia. Can be somewhat nomadic. They do tend to move around a bit. You can get them pretty much throughout most of Australia, except generally Cape York Peninsula. And they have also been introduced to some countries like New Zealand. They can be a vagrant in New Guinea. And I suppose in Australia they're more commonly seen in the south, but you do also get them up north. And I did mention in the clues that they can travel quite large distances. So they're good flyers when they've got plenty of room to be able to take off, because they apparently need about 40 metres or more of clear water to be able to get the flapping happening and get into the air. Because they're a sizeable bird, so they're up to 9 kilos, generally somewhere between 2 and 7 kilos, but big bird. And average length is about 131 centimetres, a lot of which is long, skinny neck. Which is interesting, because the little chicks, the cygnets, have a fairly short neck when they're little ones, when they hatch, and the neck slowly gets longer and longer. So body mostly black in colour. They've got a bit of an exception on the wings, so white wing tips, most visible when they're actually up in the air and they're flying. And then they've got a beautiful orangey-red bill, which is sort of paler at the tip, but it's distinctly beautiful coloured bill. And younger birds, well, the cygnets start off as just downy grey little dudes, and then they start, as they grow, they stay a lot greyer in colour than the adults, and then slowly molt into the adult black colours. And the females are slightly smaller than the males, but still big birds, and birds that you don't want to mess with. You don't want to get near the cygnets. Don't get between a swan and its cygnets, because they can have a bit of attitude, kind of like geese. Got to watch out. So they prefer large water bodies generally, so large salty waters, or even fresh waterways can be a bit brackish. They do love permanent wetlands, and they are doing their feeding in the water. Generally, they can come up onto the grass and do a bit of grazing on grass, but tending to feed on things like algae and weeds that they find in the water. So sometimes you'll see them in fairly shallow water, nothing too deep, sometimes only up to a metre deep, but you'll often see them with their neck and head underwater, and just fluffy butt in the air, because they're probing around and picking up greens from under the surface. But they can come into paddocks too. I have seen them in when there's been sort of heavy rainfall and flooded paddocks in particular areas. I have seen swans just kind of paddling around in the very, very shallow grassy paddocks that are quite soggy underfoot. Seem to take advantage of little patches of wet like that as well. And breeding season for the swan kind of depends a little bit where they are in Australia, but up north it's from February to May, and then down south it's more like June to September when they start breeding, and they tend to pair for life. And breeding is usually from about the age of, they say they mature around about after about 2 to 3 years, but it's more common that it's sort of from 5 years onwards, once they're a 5 year old, and for the rest of their life if they find the right mate they will stick with that mate and continue to raise one brood per season. Unless it's a really dry year, they are known sometimes to skip a year if it's dry conditions, but in good conditions, one brood per year, which can mean up to 10 eggs. So they do make a nest. Just going to jump into Gordon Berylson's book, Australian Birds, Their Nests and Eggs. He has described the nest as, when built on the ground, the nest is usually a thick mattress of dry vegetation gathered from the vicinity of the nest site with a deep bowl-shaped hollow in the centre, usually placed on an island in a lake or swamp and sometimes in close proximity to other nests of the same species. Nests in colonies in some areas. So, and you do sometimes see very large flocks of black swans. I suppose if the resources are there and the conditions are there, if there's suitable availability for nesting, why would you move on? And so when the nest is built in or on the water, the nest is either a substantial heap of waterweed or grasses built up from the bottom in shallow water, or a substantial floating platform of waterweed floating on water up to 1 metre or more deep amongst weeds, rushes, grasses or other vegetation with a deep bowl-shaped hollow in the centre, usually built in a sheltered part of a lake, lagoon or swamp, often in dense vegetation and shielded from wave action. So they are nest builders, and the female can lay up to 10 eggs. They are incubated for anything from 29 to 36 days, and the fledging duration is approximately 100 days. So in the nest for 100 days, and then once the little ones leave the nest, they are moving around and swimming and looking like cute little fluffy downy grey cygnets. Cygnet, I was wondering about the origin of the word. It's an old French word. It's probably, if you pronounced it in a French way, you'd probably say cygne. So it's from the old French word cygne, C-I-G-N-E, which means swan, plus a suffix meaning little swan. That makes sense, doesn't it? So threats to the black swan are, of course, any sort of degradation of their habitat, so permanent loss of water bodies and suitable nesting sites, and that might be due to land clearing or urban development, that sort of thing, agriculture. Also climate change, so changes, long-term changes in temperature and rainfall and that sort of thing, which is going to affect habitat, food availability, breeding success. And then of course we've got things like diseases, which is a bit topical at the moment, because that includes the H5 bird flu, the HBAI version, which we're seeing move around the country right now, and sadly the water birds are often the first ones that are hit by this one. The good news with swans is they have a great lifespan, so up to 40 years if they can look after themselves and stay out of trouble. So quite a long-lived bird, and it's nice that they have quite a big range around Australia and also New Zealand. Not a particularly difficult bird to see, to find. There's a little term called a swan song, which comes from the ancient Greek belief that a swan sang a song of death when its life was about to end. I have got their call. Let's have a listen. Where is it? Here he is.
6: Black Swan.

Beautiful noises. That was a swan. I didn't particularly like the hissing noise. It sounded a bit reptile. I suppose birds are just dinosaurs, aren't they? Male swans. What do you call, well, you might, maybe you know that a male swan's called a cob. What I didn't know was that a female swan is called a pen. And we've already discussed that the young are called cygnets. Here's another fun fact. They've got way more neck vertebrae than mammals. So in their neck, most mammals have only got about 7. I think that's humans included. We've got C1 to C7, haven't we? The swans have got 24 or 25 vertebrae, which is why they have that big snaky neck and why you don't want to get between a swan and its cygnets, because they can use that snaky neck and the bill on the end for going for you or give you a whack with their wings. And apparently swans, this is just swans in general, not just our black swan in particular, but they have the largest eggs of any bird capable of flight, generally. Another cool thing they'll do with their little cygnets after they've hatched, which I have seen happening, is that the little cygnets will get on their back and get a free ride around while the parents are swimming. And it's an easy way to keep all the little cygnets together and provide a bit of protection too. I did. I was driving home yesterday, and it's that time of year where there's these were wood ducks. There was a pair of wood ducks and their ducklings. Their little group of ducklings, and they were, of course, trying to cross a road at kind of the time of day when everyone's driving and coming home from work. And it was only that I happened to see a couple of ladies waving, and I thought they were just waving to someone they knew. And then I saw this pair of ducks herding their little ducklings, and they were keeping the ducklings in such a tight little group and zigzagging across the road in a bit of a crazy manner, but they made it. thankful that the waving women just kind of caught my eye and made me kind of look around wondering and helped me spot the wildlife crossing. But it's that scary time of year where we do get a lot of ducklings, particularly wood ducks they nest in the tree hollows, and then the ducklings jump out, hit the ground, gather together, and then the parents walk them to hopefully a good water body source somewhere. In this case, I think they were heading towards the river. But got to watch out when you're on the road and little dudes are trying to cross. There was a pedestrian crossing nearby. I wish someone had just pressed the button. But anyway. Apparently swans are also known to have a triumph ceremony. So when a male attacks a rival suitor and then returns to his potential mate, he's known to perform an elaborate ceremony with lots of posturing and calling. Like giving himself a little pat on the back. So that's tonight's bird of the week. The black swan, a very beautiful, stunning bird that you find in Australia and a couple of other places as well. It is 7:44. What are we going to listen to now? How about the Elvis Hour? This is Susie Scurry.

That was all about Elvis Presley, of course, who on this day, no, not on this day, yesterday, back in 1977, passed away at age 42. The track was called The Elvis Hour. That was Susie Scurry. I believe she also goes by the name The Grand Magoozie. This August, Holy Fools is hosting a freeze out. So it's a community sleep out, raising funds for people experiencing homelessness here in the Yarra Ranges. So if you want to take part, you can register at freezeout.org.au or call 1300 133 889. So it's freezeout.org.au. Let's have another track. It is 7:49. Coming up at 8 o'clock, we've got Cell with Tight Pants, taking you through till 9 o'clock. And then 9 o'clock, we've got Con presenting Off the Map. Two great shows coming up after Bring Down the Birds, so hopefully you can keep listening. This next track is called Tijuana. It's Harry Manx and friends at the Glenn Gould Studio.

just want to say thank you to subscribers of Bring Down the Birds. You know who you are, but I'm going to mention you anyway. Thank you to Sir John Quarian, Half Man, Half Bird, Chunky Cocky, Zoe the Farm Dog, Mr. Two Wing Claws, Tony from Springvale, Mike Swan, who maybe is happy that could be his favourite bird, I'm not sure. Black Swan Bird of the Week tonight. Thank you to Pete from Cooey Rup and Damien from Murrumbina, who are both best friends for life at 3MDR. Thank you also to Leanne McLean, to Biff. You can catch Biff and the Goonie Bird tomorrow at 5 o'clock, 5 till 7, presenting The Music Garden. Wonderful show on 3MDR. Thank you to Vern up in Queensland. Nice to hear from you on the text line, Vern. And thank you also to Millie the Cavoodle, who's apparently excelling in her training, doing a wonderful job, and getting to go very cool places in the meantime. And also, sorry, I just missed one, Judith in Moorabbark. I'll get in trouble if I don't mention her. So if you want to be a subscriber to 3MDR, just easiest way to do it is to jump onto the website, so 3MDR.com, follow the easy prompts, and you can do a subscription. Or if you'd prefer to talk to a real person, a human, you can always call the office here at 3MDR during the week, during office hours, 9752 5637. Thank you to everyone who participated in Guess the Bird of the Week tonight.

I'll catch you again next week. Stay tuned for Sell With Tight Pants coming up at 8, and I'm going to fade out Harry Manx and his buddies, and we're going to go out in the usual way with Gillian Welsh and Alison Krauss. I'll fly away. Catch you next week.

0: One of the things that mattered most to me as a parent was that the Forge Institute wasn't a top-down program. Young people actually help shape what happens here. The workshops, the focus, what comes next. Their voices matter. Not as a tick box, but as an integral, formative part of how the space evolves. It means that programs stay relevant. It means young people feel ownership. And it means that they're more engaged because they've had a say. The Forge isn't about telling young people who to be, it's about listening and building something alongside them. Head to theforgeinstitute.au online or search for us on socials for more info.
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5: This is called tight pants, right? Let's take one.

Hello and welcome to Tight Pants here on 3MDR tonight with me, Sal, here for the next hour. I'm pretty excited this evening. It is Tight Pants number 150 tonight, and I am just going to throw a whole lot of my absolute favourite songs at you to celebrate quietly by myself, or maybe to rock out quietly, loudly in the studio by myself. So hopefully you dig some of the tunes. You definitely will have heard most of them before here in my hour. So jump aboard. But I would like to begin the show by acknowledging that we are broadcasting live across the stolen lands of the Wurundjeri and the Boonwurrung people of the Eastern Kulin Nation. And it always was and it always will be Aboriginal land. I don't even think I'm going to get to my album of the month tonight because I just want to play tracks. And so as I said, 150 Tight Pants shows. It's a bit crazy to think, I don't know even how long in time that is. But it's a 150 continuous, pretty much, episodes. So lots of songs have been played, lots of fun has been had. We're heading towards this year's Radiothon, and I'm really excited to possibly have a couple of live-to-airs for that. As well as a whole lot of fun things across the panel and some fancy paraphernalia. So anyway, welcome to this episode 150 of Tight Pants with me, Sal, opened up by Iggy and the Stooges, of course. I'm going to start us off tonight with a bit of Bitch Diesel. Hope you can stay tuned.

0: again.
1: Classic track there, originally Sleater Kinney. That is the St. Vincent take of the track Dig Me Out. I'm denied about which one to play, but anyway, that one came out on top tonight. The Sleater Kinney track is amazing. Before that, we had a bit of Shrimp Witch. Love a bit of Shrimp Witch. You should know that by now. And we started off tonight's show with Bitch Diesel and I Don't Want to Go Out, which is a cover of an X track. Classic as well. Very good track. They do it, I think they do it better. But anyway, my opinion. I'm going to just keep smashing tracks at you, I think. Thanks, old mate, for 150 and killing it. It's pretty exciting, I must say. It's a bit of a milestone. I had Primary Hire live in the studio for my 100th show, and this one kind of crept up on me, but I definitely planned something massive for number 200, so bear with me for another 50 episodes, and I'll throw something awesome at you. But tonight, here on 3MDR on Tight Pants with me, Sal, I'm going to play you some Kim Gordon. Stick around.

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6: 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What did we have? We've had some tracks. We've had some great tracks. I had a bit of Kim Gordon there with Murdered Out off No Home Record. Haven't heard that one for a little while. Smashed that when it came out, that's for sure. Had a bit of Amel and the Sniffers with Hurts. That is a great song to drive to. I don't know why. It's just awesome. Had a bit of Cunt Mumps from The Coffins and followed up with a bit of Ammo from ModCon. So, you know, nice little bracket there, giving you a little bit of everything. And, yeah, representing a little bit of Australian artists as well. I can't really get away from that, actually. We have so many good bands here. It's really hard to not play either local or Melbourne-based bands. Anyway, I'll chuck in some stuff that's not that as well. Next up, I have a little bit of Boss Hog. I'll go a bit of this one. You're on Tight Pants with me, Sal, here on 3MDR tonight, 97.1 FM. Do get in touch if you want to tell me something. 04971 02000 is the SMS line. I would love to hear from you and tell me if you have a gig and I will talk about it because that's awesome. A gig we do have coming up this Saturday, this very Saturday, is a live broadcast in the parlour here at 3MDR in the Forest Park Homestead. Beth Seymour and the Lizzies will be playing live to air as well as live to an audience. The broadcast will go onto the air from 5 p.m. if you can tune in, if you'd like to tune in. Otherwise, if you're down here, we'll see you there. It'll be hosted by me. So I'm pretty excited for that one. Do get around it if you can. Jump on 3mdr.com if you want to know more. All right, bit of Boss Hog. I'll be back after this.

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Machine Gun Fellatio there with Motherfucker. That's just what it's called. That's a great track. Before that, we had a bit of Chick Habit from April March. And we started off that bracket with I Dig You from Boss Hog. Started you off nice and quiet. Ended with a bang. I'm going to keep pushing play. I've got some Ooga Boogas now with Neon Sunset. You're on Tight Pants with me, Sal.

Can't stop thinking about it by the Dirt Bombs there. I'm going to keep rolling. I think I'm just going to keep playing tracks because I can. Next one is Bitter Shellac.

Paranoid, a cover by Electric Toothbrush here on Tight Pants Tonight. We started off the top of that bracket with Neon Sunset by the Ooga Boogers, Let's Get Fucked Up by Primary High, Hash Pipe by Weezer, I Can't Stop Thinking About It by the Dirt Bombs, Bit of Scabby the Rat by Shellac, Kitchens, What Were You Thinking by McCluskey, Paranoid by Electric Toothbrush. And I'm going to take us out with one last track right after I read out my subscribers. Joe, Kayla, Samantha, Ben, Tamara, The Postman, Chris, Kenno, Margaret, Michelle, Ian, Rachel, Con, Cameron, The Spoof Maggots, The Coffins, Beth Seymour and The Lizzies. Listen to them on Saturday or come see them. 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Thanks for listening. I'm going to take us out with one of my all-time favourites. You should sing along if you know it. Hopefully you do. Yeah, this is a track by Ween. It is called Freedom of 76. I will catch you next week. Stay tuned for Con with Off the Map after Tight Pants. Ciao for now.

Welcome to tonight's edition of Off the Map. My name's Con. Thank you to Sal for another amazing program of Tight Pants. Back again next Monday from 9 p.m. here on 3MDR 97.1 FM. Hope you've had a fantastic week. It feels like it's there's change in the skies. I can feel it, and you know, this today I caught myself sitting in the sun for a little bit. This program will delve into recordings that are traditionally from 78 RPM gramophone recordings, as I do each week. The first song you heard was a song called Beautiful Woman, and the artist is called The Five Yilomietis. And now we're going to dive into a song by Andreas Luklias. It's called Arvanitiko, here on Off the Map.

Welcome back to Off the Map. We were just listening to the song there by Stella Haskell. The English translation of that song is called Arabic Flower from 1948. And prior to that, we heard a song by Gul Khazam, again by Marika Ninu. You are listening to Off the Map with me, Con. I've had my coffee and my voice is a bit better. We're listening to some recordings between 1933 to 1953, and as we do every week. Now, the next track is a song called Veduila by Marika Politisa, and this is a really gorgeous track. Usually with this program, I try to play songs that you would never really hear anywhere else in Melbourne. Overseas, you probably do hear these, you know, from various online radio stations. But here at 3MDR, this is the beauty of what we do. We get to play the kind of music we're really passionate about. And with that, I should also mention that the 3MDR Radiothon is not that far away. So something to think about how you can support the station, but we'll touch on that closer to the date. I just thought I should mention that a station like 3MDR only exists through your support. Anyway, we can talk about that later. Let's move on now with Marika Politisa here on 3MDR.

0: on at the Sookie Lounge in Belgrave for August. Saturday the 1st, British India. Sunday the 2nd, Adam Newling. 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Saturday the 8th, it's the Belgrave Vinyl Record Fair. 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Thursday the 20th, Ella Hooper. Saturday the 22nd, Bonnie Anderson. Friday the 28th, Jeff Atchison and the Soul Diggers. And Saturday the 29th, Boom Crash Opera. 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
3: Welcome back to Off The Map. There's a fantastic record label in Baltimore in the U.S., a gentleman name escapes me. Ian Nagowski. There it goes. Ian Nagowski has got a fantastic record label called Canary Records. And from time to time, he puts out these amazing compilations. And this group of songs is actually from his reissue collections. Basically, he rediscovered some 78 recordings and he has reissued many and researched many artists and brought their music back to life. Now, this next track is by Marcos Botsaris by Marika Papagika here on Off The Map. If you're interested in sending through a text message, 0497 102 000. Love to hear from you. Let's listen to some Marika Papagika on Off The Map.

The beautiful music there from Armenia. That song was called Alka Kalhaki, which translates to dance song. Take it from a compilation called Songs and Dance from Armenia by Levon Madoyan. And prior to that, we were listening to Alexander Malouf, the Alexander Malouf Orchestra, and that song was called Fatima. Actually, now that you are listening to Off the Map, I do want to thank my subscribers who subscribe to this program and are lucky to have their name read out every single week. We have George from Narre Warren, Jack Sparrow from... sorry, Jack, I do have your details here, from Warriyalik. We have Tom and also Daniel as well, who subscribe to 3MDR every week. And if you do enjoy what you're listening to, feel free to go to 3MDR.com and subscribe to this program, which is on every Monday from 9 to 10. I do have another track by Alexander Malouf, and this one is called Morocco, here on Off the Map.

0: That's the unmistakable voice of Marika Papagika. That was the song called Barba Yani. Barba means elder. Yani means John. So it's kind of like talking about an elder called John. And prior to that was Alexander Malouf, once again with the song called Morocco. You are listening to Off the Map with me, Con. Interestingly, Marika Papagika, who I mentioned before, emigrated to New York with her husband, Gus, and they actually opened up a live venue in New York City where they'd feature, all the Greek and Armenian artists as well, which sadly the venue closed in 1927, but she was a real trailblazer, both recording wise and also, it was unheard of for a female to be recorded at that time in America, which is crazy. I have a few station messages to play and then I'll be right back. You are listening to Off the Map, and if you're wondering why these recordings sound really scratchy, it's because they're close to 100 years old, and that's the purpose of this program here on 3MDR. Back shortly.
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at Easter men at Joe, at Easter men at Joe.

I thought it'd be fantastic to play some music from Sophia Vembor, who was actually very prominent as a recording artist with Victory Records in Greece. The first track that we heard there was called Aphista Na Pio, which means leave me to drink. And that next, the song that was after that was called Apopse Se Thimame, which means tonight I remember you. So she was really quite the voice of gramophone recordings in Greece and also Europe as well at that time. Just got a couple more tracks of hers to play, which I'm really kind of obsessed with. 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

Welcome back to Off the Map. That was the gorgeous voice of Ioana Yergokopoulou. The first track was called Ksekinemia Psaropoula, which was with Stelakis Perpignadis and Ioana Yergokopoulou. And the song that you just heard just then was called Nazis Kanis Stin Monaxia, which means no one should live by themselves. Got a couple of more minutes before I wrap up tonight's program. I'll be back again next Monday from 9 to 10. If you are enjoying what you're listening to, please do go to 3mdr.com and subscribe to this

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2: This is called Whiskey Hole. It's written about 1876 time in Deadwood when prospectors were going for gold. And there was a system they had there where if you didn't have money to buy a plot, you could still pan for gold, but on an unspecified plot, anything you found, you had to come back into Deadwood and spend in the hotel. And in the hotel, they used to make their own brew, and it was called 40 Rod Whiskey, but it could have anything in it. And sometimes it was very potent to the point of killing people. Mm. The song's called Whiskey Hole because that's the place where the prospector was prospecting, and he had a big fright. He saw something he didn't understand, and he went screaming back to town to tell them all about it.

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0: 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How are you all? Come on, let's hear ya. Now we are going to attempt to play another song all the way through. Thank you.
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believe that the screen would be screened for all of time. Conceived the idea they were behind the screen divine. But when it came to living, we're what petrol is to wine. Here through some speakers sounding what indeed.

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know that I'm a threat, yeah. I know a couple haters want me dead, yeah. But I ain't be the one on debt, yeah. So I be going dummy from a set. Know where to end, so I'm going for the heads. Yeah, I did what I said, better pay respect. Niggas like I do, what you did, what you get, what the heck like. 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
1: I want to reincarnate as a 3MDR host.
0: Why?
1: Well, because it rhymes with ghost.
0: Plus, they are pretty cool, I guess.
1: Yeah, they're the coolest creatures to walk this material earth.
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0: Hello, I am Sebastian.
1: And I'm Desmond.
0: We are ghosts. Desmond, do you like being a ghost?
1: Yeah, it's all right. Except for all these chins I keep growing.
0: Yes, that is unusual. How many do you have?
1: Including my 5 o'clock shadow, exactly 97.1.
0: 3 MDR.
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97.1 years ago, 87 men. We were listening to the old wireless, and you'll never guess what came on, 3MDR. It was so marvelous, it blew my mustache clean off.

song I wrote about my paternal grandmother, who gave birth to my dad in 1911. It actually ruined her life because she was unmarried. And in 1911, being an unmarried woman, having a baby was really frowned upon. And, you know, she found herself on the wrong side of society, I think, from what we can gather. She kept him with her for about 15 months, I think, and couldn't support him because there were no pensions and no finance help, or, and her mother had died, so she was on her own. So she found a family, or she knew of a family that could take him, and so she gave him up. And she used to visit him occasionally and give him presents. And I remember Dad saying that he, you know, this strange woman used to come and visit him and give him, he gave him a violin and a fob watch and some things, and not his siblings that he thought were his family. He didn't know that she was his mum. And eventually it must have got too hard for her because she went to Western Australia in about 1930 or so and died over there. And we found out she died of starvation and thirst. I know, it's awful. I've got you all sad now. So we don't want anyone going home happy when we sing. I wrote this song.

0: Carter Camp?
1: 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We asked some important questions, which helps. 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
0: Keep going. Physically and mentally.
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I went to Melbourne Boys High, didn't finish. 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
1: Hey man, we're back. This is not Castlevania anymore, it's Friendsylvania. Complete, Nerve, Sesta, the nerve of this guy.
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1: Jon Snow with a crossbow and a poncho, hunting for a cheap meal in a Costco. 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
1: Wonderful.

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And maybe this is why he was so scared of the outside, cause he was all alone and an open target to the inside. Stepping out's the hardest one he ever took, cause there was blood and dignity, a whole mind he had to look at. But I know you've been in this rut, man, for too long. You've never got to hear a damn better song than the one with which you sing yourself to sleep each night. 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

0: story. 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
0: And he was standing there screaming. He had an arrow to his neck and he was pleading, "Please, Jimmy, I just wanna go to heaven."
1: He didn't though, he didn't let that arrow fly.
0: He said, "Boy, you can leave here, but only if you try. You know I'm holding everything you've ever wanted in your life, but no one's coming in for you, not to help, nor am I. We can't do this for you. It's for you to take the step. It's for you to grab the things you've always wanted, what you said. 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
1: So he did, he stepped forward, closed his eyes, and that arrow, it went

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I can't breathe without you. You wouldn't cease it. You'd pass it on to those who lived around you. And you'd leave a mark bigger than the one that's in your heart. You'd leave again.

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1: Yeah. Yeah. Yeah.

I got another one. Your super cool treehouse. I got another one. I bought a new tuxedo. I need a cummerbund. I got another one. The

0: 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Nah, I'm just...
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3MDR would like to start today's live shows by acknowledging the traditional custodians of the land from which we operate. 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

0: Television, the drug of a nation. The disposable heroes of hiphopracy from the most excellently titled album, Hiphocracy, the Greatest Luxury. And yes, indeed, it is a jolly good Tuesday morning to you. It is the Imaginary Friend Show with Peege and Elliot here with you until 9 o'clock on Community Radio 3MDR 97.1 FM. We have a special guest joining us in the studio. Going to have our good friend Brother Tiggs in the studio all the way through the program this morning. And a jolly good morning to you, Brother Tiggs.
1: Oh, thank you very much, Brother Peege. It's a joy. It's an absolute joy to be back in these hallowed halls. Thanks for having me.
0: Yeah, our pleasure. Good to see you, mate. It's been a while since we've done some radio together.
1: Oh, way too long.
0: Way too long. Yes. Now, Brother Tiggs, you've been a broadcaster here on Community Radio 3MDR back in the day.
1: Yeah.
0: Around about 2008, 2007, 2008, there was a program called Taking the Peas.
1: Taking the Peas.
0: Which started on at midnight.
1: Yeah, and went till 4 in the morning.
0: 4 a.m. And that's when I first met you.
1: Yeah.
0: When I was totally startled to find two people in the studio and you were totally startled to find it. Who's this guy?
1: Totally. It was... I think that's one of the great things about late night radio is that everything startles you because you're the only person alive, and it's quite lovely. And I was actually thinking back about that the other day, just all the years in between starting all the way back then in Emerald, in that tiny little room, and all the incredible things that have happened since then, and. Now, walking in this morning and just reminiscing about that and seeing how far you've come, and now we're in this beautiful homestead.
0: Yeah, Forest Park Homestead, it is magical. A blessing. It is like it's a bit of a game changer for 3MDR.
1: Undeniable.
0: And, celebrate. Well, we're over 40 years old now as a community radio station. And I've been in this doing this for 18 years. I realise I'm thinking, oh, shit, am I ever going to get any better at pressing those buttons?
1: No.
0: Probably.
1: No. Keep it enjoyable.
0: Probably not. Well, I'm looking forward to sharing the next 2 and a bit hours with you, mate. And
1: me too.
0: We're going to talk about some literature, recently penned and published literature. Sort of build some tunes around there.
1: I think that sounds delightful.
0: We will throw out the SMS line, Brother Tiggs, for peeps to get in touch. 04971 02000. And happy to play requests if we can source the tune.
1: Yes.
0: We can slot things in. We haven't got a set theme today.
1: No.
0: But before we get into anything, we might just get this fellow out of the way and see
2: and
0: what's
2: going on. And now here's Elliot with the weather.
0: Get out of the way, Peege. Morning, Brother Tiggs. Morning, folks. Hope you're doing well out there. Let's have a look at the Bureau of Meteorology's for the forecast issued for this Tuesday, the 18th of August, 2026. Is the year on the calendar we're going by these days. And for now, Melbourne, we're expecting a top of 19 degrees. Hooly can dooly with a late shower or two, but only around about a millimetre in the forecast. It's currently 7.4. And as our silent panel operator was transporting us to the studio this morning, we noted it was 7 degrees on the car thermometer, however that works. Let's have a look at Upway here on beautiful Wurundjeri country in the foothills of the Dandenong Ranges. It's 9.4 according to the Bureau of Maybes, but feels like 6.5. Top of 19 for Upway as well. Partly cloudy. Let's read that as mostly sunny, being the optimists that we are. And maybe about a millimetre of rain. It'll give us the Melbourne forecast, the chance of morning fog, medium chance of showers, most likely this evening. Winds northeasterly, 25 to 35 kilometres an hour. Perfect washing, drying day on the old rotary clothes line. Let's have a look at the next few days. And as we mentioned today, partly cloudy, 19 degrees, maybe a millimetre of rain. Reasonably mild night, getting us into Wednesday hump day, 12 degrees the minimum. Only reaching 15 for the maximum, 2 to 8 millimetres of rain possible with some showers. Thursday we have a shower or two, back to single digit overnights with 9, top of 17 degrees, maybe up to 4 millimetres of rain. Friday, bit of a ditto day, shower or two, overnight low of 9, top of 15, and possibly a millimetre of rain. Saturday, shower or two again, overnight low of 9, top of 15. It's a bit of a ditto, and 3 millimetres possible in your rain gauge. Sunday's looking pretty good, partly cloudy, which we always read as mostly sunny, overnight low of 8, top of 14 degrees, maybe a millimetre. Cooler night getting us into Monday, partly cloudy, mostly sunny, and a top of 16 degrees with maybe a millimetre of rain. So a little bit of showery activity coming in after today. So make the most of it. Back to you, Peach. Thank you, Elliot. All right, Brother Tiggs, you've written a book.
1: I have. A couple, actually, over time, but recently this one.
0: This one. Mm-hmm. And it is called To the Readers Who Find These Pages. Mm. And if you're a resident or a visitor to the Dandenong Ranges, and various places like a bus stop or a cafe, you might stumble across a copy of this book, To the Readers Who Find These Pages, written by Benjamin Andrews. Who is this Benjamin Andrews?
1: I think we're yet to find out. No, that's my adult name.
0: Your adult
1: name.
0: That's
1: right. That's my non-cartoon name.
0: I was going to say, is that when you're in trouble?
1: Yeah. I just look at myself in the mirror and rock my finger back and forth. Yeah.
0: That's it. So it's a very easy to read book.
1: Thanks.
0: Brother Tiggs. Also known as Benjamin Andrews.
1: It's a weird. let's just clarify this for some people who hearing this for the first time. So, my nickname is Tiggs and Tigger, and has been for
0: a long time.
1: Yeah, over 20 years, and I don't typically release my written works under that nickname pseudonym. Yep. I typically release them under my own. My adult name.
0: Yeah.
1: Benjamin Andrews.
0: What's on your birth certificate?
1: Yep, that's the one. Yeah. So just to clarify for people at home, I am one person imitating like a trench coat full of weasels. It just kind of allows a little bit of separation, you know?
0: Yeah.
1: In relation to the book, I just... when was it? A few months ago, I wrote a piece and just really started resonating with it, and did a little bit of refining, as you do with anything you love, and all of a sudden was really happy with this piece, and something about it was just saying release it, but
0: release me,
1: pretty much, except I think the world needs a little bit more compassion and a little bit more art and love and connection, and so I just printed a bunch of these, 500 in fact, and have just been distributing them, which is what you were getting at about finding them on bus stops.
0: It's all coming back to me. Yeah.
1: I don't really want money for this kind of stuff. I just want people to have their own thoughts. And this is...
0: That's some critical thinking, Brother Tiggs.
1: You know, and maybe not even just critical thinking. Maybe some creative thinking. You know, any form of thinking. And I don't claim any of my own thoughts to be superior to someone else's.
0: Just thoughts?
1: That's right. And I just wish that other people would sit in their own skin and have their own thoughts.
0: Well, it'd be nice for people to be able to feel comfortable to do that.
1: 100%.
0: Given the pressures from within and from without, the outside as well.
1: Absolutely.
0: It's to the ardent and curious student in all of us, because we're always a student, a 100%. Life student, a student in life, if we put words in different orders.
1: Absolutely. Absolutely. We have the opportunity to create and delve into wonderful ways of doing things, and really to move through anything new, we are the perpetual student.
0: Yes. And one would hope we are.
1: Yes. Indeed.
0: I can't imagine not learning new things.
1: It would
0: even if it's just watching something that you've seen over and over and over again, and then all of a sudden a penny drops, so to speak.
1: Yeah.
0: And it's like, oh,
1: I just got something more. That's incredible. I'll take it.
0: It's pretty crazy. Now, we do love the word here on the Imaginary Friend Show, particularly in song format, which is you know, which is an art craft.
1: It is.
0: To be loved and nurtured and enjoyed, pondered upon, mused over.
1: Mm-hmm.
0: I'm going to throw a few more nonsensical words out
1: there. Yeah, all of them, danced over even. All of it.
0: So I've created a little bit of a bracket in relation to the first section of the book. This is post-prologue.
1: Wonderful.
0: In there. And I've just picked out a little word. Just, well, when I say a little word, a word.
1: Which was the first?
0: From each of the pages.
1: Oh, nice.
0: And you start off with I wish.
1: Mm.
0: For the first section, everything's a little bit of a wish.
1: Mm-hmm.
0: And I've just picked some words out. So we're going to pop on some tunes.
1: Lovely.
0: People can have a ponder as they get their Tuesday underway. Lovely. It's 19 minutes. No, it's not.
1: No?
0: It's 20 minutes.
1: Oh, just clicked. Nice.
0: Past 6 a.m. on this Tuesday morning. And we've got Brother Tiggs, a.k.a. Benjamin Andrews, author, who's joining us in the studio, and we'll chat more about the book. We're going to pop on some songs right now. We're going to pop on quite a few. We're going to go for four.
1: Ooh.
0: Just in this little bracket, which doesn't even get us through the first section.
1: Cool.
0: But we've got some commitments and announcements and some other bits and bobs.
1: Mm-hmm.
0: Ruth Hazelton put out a fantastic album called Daisy Wheel. I don't think it's her most recent offering.
1: Mm-hmm.
0: It's going back to 2019, Brother Tiggs.
1: Wow.
0: And Ruth Hazelton has a song on her album called I Wish the Wars Were Over. And then you mentioned World in there somewhere. So we've got the beautiful Christian Mitzi from his EP and World Turns. And for some reason, this particular tune always makes me shed a little tear. Awesome. Damn you, Christian Mitzi.
1: Fantastic.
0: Tear-making music.
1: Oh, I know.
0: Keep ourselves hydrated, Brother Tiggs.
1: Beautiful way to put it.
0: Dynamic duo from the Hills, Lily and King, are in this bracket with The Bird in Your Hand, bird being the key word there. And then Nick Charles, a guitarist, virtuoso, singer, songwriter, legend, award winner from the eastern suburbs of Melbourne. Everybody Sleeps But Me is the name of the tune, because who hasn't experienced a little bit of insomnia over there? I don't know how many hours, Kip, you got overnight. Brother Tiggs.
1: Oh, minimal.
0: You're doing well.
1: Thanks.
0: But it's from his album Grace Notes.
1: Ah,
0: Grace being the word from your most excellent book to the readers who find these pages. We'll talk about your website as we go along too, so people can
1: follow along.
0: Curiosity has been piqued. They can have a little dabble on the online world, even though we do slag off the internet.
1: Well, yeah, I'm sure there are people listening to us on the internet. You know,
0: there is some good stuff in there, indeed, indeed. All right. I Wish the Wars Were Over. Ruth Hazelton to kick off this bracket on 3MDR 97.1 FM.

soul. Arise alive with promise, and her words were full of hope. She said this world was limitless, and if I so believed, I could plant my dreams into the earth.

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There's just 1 minute's difference between the slayer and the slain. And when that moment's passed, you might not get that chance again. The world turns as I grow, the more I learn.

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I'm talking to myself. It's 4:15.

0: 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You've got ears. 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It's a show where the music's loud, the laughs are cheap, and the topics range from, hey, that's actually interesting, to this is why we have buttons and play the music. Tool Time, tightening bolts, loosening brains, and absolutely no instruction manual required.
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3: 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Plays all sorts of stuff. He doesn't really know what's coming up. So, you'd expect the unexpected on the Music Garden. 3MDR 97.1.
4: Oh, yes. I think the caretaker gardener is going to be Graham Billy Bill again in the Music Garden, while the bearded ones are taking a well-earned break.
5: Fair enough.
4: And I dare say, while one of the regular music gardeners is off gallivanting around the country, the other music gardener will be preparing and putting in a lot of consideration to upcoming Music Garden episodes. So there might be, a fair bit of work. Good on you, Goony Beard. Hope you're well. And shout out to Vinny. Hello, mate. Nice to have your company on this Tuesday morning at 17 minutes to... No, not even. Can't do any math. We'll abort the time there. What even is it? Hello, Brother Tiggs.
6: Hey, Brother Peach. Thanks for having me.
4: Yeah, our pleasure. We'll enjoy those little bracket of random chorns selected at the last second.
6: It was a nice last-second selection.
4: Yeah, from keywords in the first little section of a most excellent book called To the Readers Who Find These Pages, penned by Benjamin Andrews, which is you.
6: Yeah, otherwise known as Tiggs.
4: Yeah, good stuff, mate. Yeah. Would you like to... Oh, we're going to do some back announcing. Yep. Was I? That's right. Yep. We had Nick Charles from Grace Notes, Everybody Sleeps But Me, just before those announcements. Lillian King from their album Medication. And come on, Lillian King, it's time for another release. Always. The Bird in Your Hand. Christian Mitzi, World Turns, from his self-titled EP. You guessed it, called Christian Mitzi. And Ruth Hazelton opened up the bracket with I Wish the Wars Were Over.
6: What a great listing of songs.
4: Yeah.
6: How good is local music?
4: So good. Like it's bloody ridiculous how much of it is. And we've got a few more local artists coming up in the playlist, some still performing, some not performing anymore, but still alive, thankfully, which is nice.
6: Yep.
4: And things. Now, Brother Tiggs, did you find a copy of your book?
6: I did.
4: Oh, you're ready to
6: have... I do. I have it right in front.
4: So I chose some keywords out of the first few pages to build that playlist. And if you would like to share those pages.
6: Sure.
4: And then we'll get into some tunes selected from the next few pages.
6: That sounds sense. Delightful.
4: I'm just going to be quiet now.
6: Nice. I wish to leave this world in a better way than I found it. I wish that the hands that hold this book are not shaking through fear. And if they are, the soul in them finds solace here. I wish the lessons learnt along the way be fulfilling and filled with grace. That the rain is viewed as nurturing and not as a hindrance. That nature is seen as something we are a part of, and not something to control. That the water on your table is clean and from the bosom of the earth. That the bread on your board is made with the finest of grain and the craft of the humble.
4: Thank you, Brother Tiggs.
6: You're welcome.
4: AKA Benjamin Andrews.
6: It's going to be really amazingly confusing for some people out there.
4: Oh, it is.
6: I love it.
4: Yeah, well, I'm confused just like figuring out what I was going to do, and that that was over a little bit too quick
6: I can, for what I was doing here. Slow it down.
4: The regular tuner-innerer of the Imaginary Friend Show knows how shit I am at multitasking. So if I just fall silent, that's what happens.
6: Well, welcome to peak professionalism.
4: Novel choice of words.
6: Yeah, you're welcome.
4: Love it. Oh, good morning, Gisela. Nice to have your company. And thanks for getting in touch on 0497102000. And enjoying the bracket of tunes. And hopefully you'll enjoy the ongoing brackets of chorns selected by from keywords from the pages of the book, The Readers Who Find These Pages.
6: Mm.
4: And Brother Tiggs, a.k.a. Benjamin Andrews, will read some more of those thoughts that have been penned down throughout this morning's program. But lovely to have your company. Absolutely. Hope you and Jeff are well. And it's looking like a pretty good morning for a walk. So once you don your boots and head out there, I think the birds will be a-chirping and the skies will be blue. The sun will be golden.
6: Oh, what an image.
4: I'll tell you what, I'm going to be going to work today, Brother Tiggs, which is a good thing.
6: Yeah.
4: Because it's been pretty darn quiet.
6: Yeah.
4: But it looks like it's the pick of the days as far as outdoor activity goes.
6: Yeah. Well, you know.
4: Yeah, I know.
6: Yeah, you do know.
4: You know. Yeah. What have we got? It's 12 minutes. I've got my math head back. It's
6: hey, nice.
4: 12 minutes to 7.
6: Cool.
4: And we're going to pop on some more tunes.
6: Awesome.
4: We will mention a few upcoming events as well throughout this morning's program.
6: Cool.
4: I don't know why I'm sucking my thumb.
6: Pondering.
4: Yes, pondering, yes.
6: Pondering motion.
4: Pondering motions. It's the words in your book, Brother Tiggs, that set the mind a-wandering. And I've got to remember that I'm halfway through purchasing that new chun.
6: Yes, absolutely.
4: Devil Took the Rain. Oh, we're still in the first section.
6: Are we? Awesome.
4: Yeah, there's so many songs.
6: Look, it's a hard life, especially when you enjoy music.
4: Yeah. We might have to skip around a little bit
6: because
4: I think we may well run out of time.
6: Yeah.
4: Go
6: wild.
4: So Devil Took the Rain and then set the controls for The Heart of the Sun. We'll pop these two on. Oh, we might have a drink of water with Blue King Brown.
6: Oh, nice.
4: And finish off this little bracket with good old C.W. Stone King. And she's a bread baker because you did mention bread in that last little phrase there. And that's from C.W. Stone King's King Hokum album going back to bloody 2005.
6: Oh,
4: so that's at 21 years ago.
6: Yeah, 21 years, yeah.
4: Oh, jeepers creepers.
6: Yeah.
4: It's crazy, isn't it?
6: It's a bit terrifying.
4: All right, Devil Taking the Rain. We're looking for a bit of rain later in the week. Showers.
6: Indeed.
4: Really, which will be nice. Nice for the garden, a bit of a refresh. You're on 3MDR 97.1 FM with Peej and Elliot. Here with you until 9 o'clock. And our special guest this morning is Brother Tiggs, a.k.a. Benjamin Andrews. I haven't listened to this song for a long time. December 23rd.
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Yeah.

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I'm a fruit turned to stone.

0: released, I think it was his, may have been his debut, Brother Tiggs.
1: Mm.
0: She's a bread baker, bread being the key word there. We had Blue King Brown, Stand Up, the name of the release 20 years ago. Water, Set the Controls for the Heart of the Sun was in there. Pink Floyd, A Saucer Full of Secrets, that's going back to 1968.
1: Good job.
0: And James Cruickshank, the late James Cruickshank, from an album called Hello Human, bit of an oddity, Devil Took the Rain. You're on 3MDR 97.1 FM. Pete and Elliot here with you until 9 o'clock. Our special guest is Brother Tiggs, a.k.a. Benjamin Andrews, and we're chatting about Benjamin's recently published and distributed. Well, distribute, I always get confused with that word. It's called To the Readers Who Find These Pages, and Ben has read out a few of the pages.
1: Yes.
0: And you may well find a copy of this in a local cafe that you frequent.
1: Anywhere.
0: Anywhere.
1: Anywhere.
0: A bus stop.
1: Look, basically, I'm keeping a stock in my bag at all times and just leaving them everywhere.
0: Everywhere.
1: I've just finished distributing the first 100 between Emerald, Warburton to Ringwood, roughly. And I've got another 4 boxes to slowly but surely.
0: How many did you publish in the end?
1: 500.
0: 500.
1: Yep. All right. I was like, yep, 500's a good number.
0: That's 500 random places that you might find these pages. You might
1: absolutely find these pages. And if anyone's interested, they can reach out and I will be more than happy to pass one off.
0: Excellent. Now, you have a website.
1: I do have a website.
0: This thing called the internet hosts a website.
1: I know. It's a magical thing, the internet.
0: What will I think of next?
1: I don't know. Something else equally as miraculous as the internet.
0: How does one find it on the wonders of the internet?
1: You can go directly to your search bar and type in pagespavedwithstars.com. That's my website. It is predominantly about my written works, but I'm slowly but surely adding more of my creative stuff on there because I'm not just a writer. I'm a bit of a multifaceted artist, and I started the website as a writer's expression, and that just felt a little bit too closed, so I'm now expanding.
0: You're
1: it
0: expanding
1: a little bit.
0: It. Yeah. Well, you've been into since I've known you, you've been into all sorts of arts and crafts.
1: My lord,
0: Brother Tiggs.
1: So many over the decades, man.
0: Indeed, Lego comes to mind.
1: Yes, there is actually a page on my website that's now got a small selection of nicely photographed Lego stuffs.
0: Is the observatory
1: Yes, there? The observatory is up there.
0: The award-winning observatory, if I'm not mistaken.
1: Absolutely,
0: Brother,
1: which is a bit of a weird thing for people to hear.
0: How many years ago was that now?
1: That was 2016, so 10 years.
0: I remember it was on display
1: in
0: the Emerald Library.
1: Yeah, it was.
0: Was it Brickvention?
1: Yeah, Brickvention 2016.
0: Was it Best in Show?
1: Yeah.
0: Fantastic. I love it, mate. Well, it's great to have your company. So thanks for joining us in the Studio 2 at the beautiful Forest Park Homestead.
1: Lovely.
0: We did look up C.W. Stone King because I was wondering what he might be up to. Yeah. Well, it turns out he's on tour pretty much right about now. He's up north, I think, at the moment. He's got a gig coming up on Danger Island.
1: Hmm.
0: Often misread as Danger Island, and then I noticed that he's at the bowling club, which is called Danger Island Bowling Club on Danger Island, which is on the Hawkesbury River.
1: Amazing.
0: A Carless Island.
1: Carless Island.
0: Yeah, that's your kind of island, Brother.
1: It sounds incredible.
0: For a man who likes to hoof it around on foot.
1: Absolutely.
0: But he has some gigs coming up down in Victoria. September the 13th, happy birthday to a few people. I won't mention names because they might want to keep their birthday a secret.
1: That's a fair call.
0: Beechworth at Tanswell's Hotel.
1: Nice.
0: Oh, it's one of my old school chum's favourite pubs in Beechworth.
1: Oh, true.
0: He likes pubs everywhere, to be perfectly honest. Corner Hotel in Richmond. September the 17th, playing at the Queenscliff Town Hall on September the 18th. Mm-hmm. On the 19th, he's gone from going from Queenscliff all the way over to Archie's Creek and playing at the Archie's Creek Hall on the 19th of September, and then down to Franger Allo Vessi Vu, on September the 20th, if I've got my squint on properly there.
1: Nice. Professional squint.
0: So good to see that C-Dub's out and about.
1: Yeah.
0: He does play a good live gig.
1: He likes words. He does like words. And
0: putting him into all sorts of orders with some rambling.
1: Yep. Nice bit of story in there.
0: Yeah. Hey, Tiggs, it's 11 minutes past 7.
1: Okay.
0: We're going to pop on some messages.
1: Cool.
0: We'll be back with some more tunes and more words and words from pages.
1: Nice.
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0: Sal from Tight Pants on a Monday and Art Matters on a Tuesday. That's coming up this afternoon there, informing us about the Healesville Memo and MIF. And our pal Sal is going to be hosting a live performance this Saturday, if I'm not mistaken, if this Saturday is the 22nd of August.
1: Mm-hmm.
0: And I think it is.
1: Yeah.
0: Times are flying.
1: Oh, man. Yes.
0: In the parlour, just across the hallway here from the studios at Forest Park Homestead, Beth Seymour and the Lizzies will be absolutely lighting it up. On Saturday the 22nd of August. Doors open at 4:30. It is a free event, but it's very limited seating. It's a cosy environment, you might say, Brother Tiggs.
1: Tis. I like the parlour.
0: And earplugs are recommended. I think Beth Seymour and the Lizzies like it loud, as do a lot of us here at Community Radio 3MDR 97.1 FM. And that will be broadcast as well. From 5 o'clock, so it'll be a snappy hour of live music broadcast from the parlour. And this event is Beth Seymour and the Lizzies. Oh, I'll tell you what, Tiggs, you like live music.
1: I love live music.
0: And yes, like I just can't get enough of it.
1: No.
0: I didn't go to a gig over the last week, I have to say.
1: Wow.
0: Yeah.
1: That's must be a first time for a minute.
0: I've listened to a lot of music. I've got some new tunes to play. Grace Cummings has got a new album out, which is exciting. I've just acquired Sierra Farrell's new tune.
1: Cool.
0: It's got a nice little bit of harp. A little shout out to old Sheppy Shepdog himself.
1: Yeah,
0: and good on you, the beautiful Pam Cakes, and much love to you and the kids. And yeah, apologies for lack of communications. So many shiny things, team that up with a bit of procrastination,
1: which is really a perfect match.
0: Yeah, and also the cost of fuel these days.
1: Yeah,
0: it's like oh shit, yeah. And lack of work, which means lack of
1: funds,
0: discretionary funds.
1: Mm-hmm, mm-hmm.
0: Oh, dear, Brother Tiggs.
1: I know. What a seesaw.
0: I actually thought about dusting off my resume.
1: Oh, nice.
0: Resuming the work on my resume, which hadn't been updated for like 20 years, I think, and then I got a little update in 2024. I must have thought about applying for a job.
1: Yeah. Well, it's nice to think about it.
0: I didn't send it anywhere.
1: No. No, but it's nice to see where you're at, you know?
0: Yeah, well, that's true.
1: I think a resume is a good way to do that.
0: Yeah, yeah. I've been told I've been a little bit too honest with some of my, my skill sets.
1: Mm. Yeah, look, I don't know.
0: I don't want to oversell myself. And then just, just ends in disappointment. Set the bar low and, you can exceed, you can reach that acceptable level. And sometimes you soar way above it, like a lot of the time.
1: Up and beyond.
0: And I know my friend Mel has an issue with my acceptable level of mediocrity. And but I'm above it most of the time.
1: Yeah.
0: Yeah.
1: Yeah, yeah, like... I think the acceptable level of mediocrity is a fantastic bar to exceed.
0: Yes.
1: You know?
0: Sometimes by a bit.
1: That's right.
0: And then it's acceptable.
1: Yep.
0: And then sometimes by a lot.
1: Up and beyond. Absolutely.
0: So, it's all in the perspective, isn't it?
1: Yeah.
0: We've got some more tunes, Brother Tiggs.
1: We do.
0: And I've selected some key words.
1: Awesome.
0: It's a little bit about dreams in the next passage of the Buke.
1: It is. It
0: and we're chatting with Benjamin Andrews, a.k.a. Brother Tiggs, also known as Ben, as well. And to the readers who find these pages is a little book that Brother Tiggs has penned and printed and published.
1: Mm-hmm.
0: And it's out and about. You may find it somewhere.
1: Yes.
0: Cafe, bus stop.
1: Yeah, it'll
0: train station.
1: It'll be in your hands for free. Please don't pay for it.
0: Well, you can pay it forward.
1: That's the thing. You can pay it forward. And at some point, I will be putting them up on my website to purchase for people outside of our local area predominantly. And they will be going for pretty much cost value.
0: Yeah. Do you know where I'm going to send one?
1: Please.
0: I'm going to send one to Ipswich.
1: Awesome.
0: In England.
1: Amazing.
0: For dear sister Emma.
1: Oh,
0: Captain Emma.
1: Captain Emma.
0: I think Emma from 3MDR's Hills Hoist fame. Former employee. Speaking of former employee, shout out to Ren. Put an amazing 13 years in the office here at 3MDR 97.1 FM as an underpaid, overworked employee.
1: Incredible and, human being.
0: Got lots of stuff happening, but has decided to make a change, and which has opened the door.
1: Yeah.
0: So our new station manager, Michelle, has been joined by Celeste.
1: Amazing.
0: Who has been volunteering but now has got a couple of days a week in the office to work on programming and engagement and all the other things that go outside the job description.
1: Of course. That's a community organisation.
0: I think that was the funny thing about the job description. I started work in the office in 2011, late 2011.
1: Wow.
0: And in 2022, I got my position description. and an employment contract, which I signed and then handed in my resignation. I thought, my job is done. It's ready for the next person. Nat did a fantastic job for 3 years.
1: Yep.
0: Good on you, Nat. Amazing work. And with Michelle and Celeste in the office, the station is in capable hands.
1: Incredibly so.
0: And before we get into the next bracket of tunes, of course, it's not possible without the support of the community. Helping 3MDR pay the bills, the licensing fees, there's insurances, the wages, of course, and all the other bits and bobs, equipment.
1: Yeah.
0: Like, it's a never-ending list of outgoings when it comes to the expenses of community radio.
1: It's huge. It's huge. The support is so gratefully received.
0: And predominantly human-powered. So if it wasn't for the human power of the contributors to community radio, not much would be happening.
1: Mm-hmm.
0: But of course, the listener helping out, and it's the annual Radiothon coming up, Brother Tiggs.
1: So exciting.
0: Kicks off on the 7th of September. And it's our once a year call out for the subscriber drive. We did have an end of financial year donation drive, and thanks to all those that squeezed in a donation. And hopefully you've put that into your tax return so you can minimise your tax a little bit. Probably not minimising as much as Gina, but but a little bit is always handy.
1: Yeah, look, Gina's got some pretty substantial expenses though, so you know.
0: Well, you know, I think if you can spend sort of like nearly $1 million on accounting advice and financial advice to save, you know, several million, it's a pretty good return.
1: Yeah, yeah, yeah. Somehow, I don't think she's struggling paying diesel.
0: No, let's not go there, Brother Tiggs. Let's do a little bit of dreaming, shall we?
1: Let's.
0: We've got some classical music coming up, and again, give a shout out to Mimsy and Slingsby, who introduced me to classical music, they being my parents, Brother Tiggs.
1: Fantastic humans.
0: And there was often a classical record on the turntable down in Forest Hill as I was growing up. I didn't appreciate it at the time.
1: No, I can get that.
0: But I do appreciate it now. Mm-hmm. One of the things we used to do was go to the My Music Bowl. Oh. For FIP, Free Entertainment in the Parks, as it was.
1: Oh.
0: And I think the old man would have been dressed in his safari suit and knee-high socks and sandals, which is where I get my fashion sense from.
1: Oh.
0: There would have been probably a cask of cardboard box of wine and some, what does the old man call it? Mousetrap cheese.
1: Oh, nice.
0: And some crackers.
1: Yep.
0: And, of course, us kids just nicked off and ran around the Botanic Gardens.
1: Of course.
0: and around the Mayan Music Bowl. But what a wonderful event it used to be. And it was packed, you know, lots of people on their picnic rugs. The hill was slightly gentler in the slope. They've sort of raised the incline.
1: The incline.
0: And I think they banged some dunnies under there or something.
1: Huh.
0: So it's a bit, and like it's hard on the legs to stand.
1: Wow.
0: And your glass of Riesling topples over.
1: You can't stand it anywhere.
0: Yeah.
1: That's unfortunate.
0: Anyway, that's enough of that rubbish. Mm. Let's go dreaming with Duo Soul. They're a duo.
1: Mm. Cool.
0: Infinite Heartbeat, the name of the tune. And just a shout out to best friend for life, Pete from Cooey. Hang in there, mate. This is two minutes and 28 seconds of classical music. We're going to go to the DFG, the Dogma Free Gospel, which are a local band.
1: Mm.
0: Long Gone the Day, the name of the album.
1: Mm.
0: And features the late Darren Jones, Dan Licht's Niecy Smith,
1: a lineup.
0: Several other locals. It's going back a few years. Oh, my eyes have gone fuzzy, Brother Tiggs. 2005. With Dreaming Tree, because the next section of your book is about dreaming, indeed. Dreaming of a day or a time. Sinister Purpose, Abby May and Dom Mariani from The Beat Goes On. Purpose was the thing. And hey, let's ramp it up a little bit on the end of this bracket with Rage Against the Machine and The Battle of Los Angeles. I tell you, their self-titled album is bloody amazing. So good.
1: Yep. Just listening to it the other day.
0: So good. The SMS line is open, 04-971-02000. We've heard from Vinny and Giesler this morning already. The sun's up. It's light out there.
1: Hey, it is too. Nice.
0: It's like looking amazing.
1: It's going to be an absolutely gorgeous day.
0: It's going to be a beautiful day. So we're sending best wishes to all the good folk out there and wishing you a wonderful day in this sunshine. Let's do some dreaming. Here's Dream by Duo Soul on 3MDR.

0: Ooh, from the Battle of Los Angeles, Rage Against the Machine, Born as Ghosts.
1: What a crap.
0: Sort of gets the heartbeat going, doesn't it, Brother Tiggs?
1: It does. It's 7:36 a.m. It's a nice way to go.
0: Get you going. Hope your neighbours enjoyed that too.
1: Mm.
0: If you had it turned up to 11.
1: Mm-hmm.
0: We had Abby May and Don Mariani. Don Mariani being of the Stems fame and Don Mariani in the Majestic Help and Jatura 4. But teamed up with Abby May for one of the Rockwiz duets compilations, The Beat Goes On.
1: Hmm.
0: Used to love that show, Rockwiz. It was good fun. Before Sinister Purpose, we had Dreaming Tree with the Dogma Free Gospel. Picked out Dogma from one of your pages there, Brother Tiggs.
1: Thank you, Brother Peach.
0: Long Gone the Day, the name of the album. Dreaming Tree. And Duo Soul, Mickey Tsunoda and Caroline El Monte, I think, put out an album called Infinite Heartbeat, released on ABC Music, opened up that bracket with Dream. Hey, Brother Tiggs, we're going to pop on some announcements.
1: Please.
0: And we shall chat more about your book to the readers who find these pages right after these messages.
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0: Yes. Friday mornings, the flip side, the lads frolicking through the vinyl verse. I love it. They do dust off the turntables and drop the needle on some wax.
1: Excellent.
0: For a bit of hiss, crackle and pop.
1: Nice. Nice.
0: You're listening to 3MDR 97.1 FM. It's the Imaginary Friend Show with Pete and Elliot here with you until 9 o'clock. If you've just joined us, we've got our special guest in the studio, Brother Tiggs, a.k.a. Benjamin Andrews, and author of a newly published book, To the Readers Who Find These Pages. And we've been selecting some tunes from keywords out of your pages, Tiggs, and... would you like to do some more?
1: Sure.
0: We started the dreaming thing, and I've just realised I'm fast running out of tunes in the playlist because I haven't been concentrating. but that's okay. We'll probably mix it up a little bit tune-wise and things. But would you like to read some more pages?
1: Sure. I'll read the next little section that is on the whole dreaming front.
0: Oh, lovely. Who doesn't love a good dream?
1: Oh, I know. I dream of the day when seeing each other across the table is the first port of call before arrogance and aggression. I dream of the day where compassion overtakes dogma. I dream of the day where strength is found in our own arms before banding together for collective purpose. Where we are born into a world of care and honouring for the very lives we hold in our skins. Where we encourage the asking of questions over the indoctrination of the masses. Where accountability is known as an understood ramification of tyrannous behaviour. And tyrannous behaviour is detached under the exposing light of benevolence.
0: Thank you, Brother Tiggs. Is that the second section? Do we call that the second section of your book?
1: Yes.
0: Excellent.
1: Absolutely.
0: Yeah, just a little... the one thing I like about your book... Well, I like many things about your book.
1: Oh, thank you.
0: Fair to say. But each of those little phrases or snippets... is there an actual term?
1: Probably.
0: It's something like that. Anyway, they sort of... Like, it's a short little snippet, but it can take you on a long journey of thought.
1: Yeah. There was one of the things... When I wrote it, it was... each line... was kind of a reach into a space in which I'd kind of been pondering. And so then when I was formatting the book, I wanted each one to kind of be separate. So each line is then found on a separate page. So you were just isolated and left with each line as opposed to getting lost in paragraphs and this kind of thing. And I think it's a really nice experience with a lot of... poetry books in predominance, that you can be left just in a line. It's not about having to have a rebuttal or being lost in an entire page per se or a chapter, but just being able to pace your way through something small and steady and slow and be left with your thoughts.
0: Affording yourself some time
1: is
0: like it's a necessity, isn't it?
1: Well,
0: in this fast-paced world of just never-ending dopamine hits and the frenetic pace of everything.
1: Absolutely.
0: We've got all these modern time-saving conveniences.
1: Yeah.
0: What the fuck are we doing with all this time we've saved?
1: I haven't figured that out yet, but I'm noticing that the more I try and save time, the less time I have, and yet when I slow down, I seem to have more of it. So, you know, it's... It's kind of delightfully bizarre, isn't it?
0: Yeah. Mm. You can slow time down, can't you?
1: Incredibly. Incredibly. You can be lost in time. Anyone who's been a creative person in their life and got lost in flow
0: lost
1: state.
0: In time.
1: You know, like I'm looking at the time now, so it's like 7:45 and we've been here for, you know, 1.75 hours.
0: We're over the halfway mark.
1: We are.
0: Well over the halfway mark.
1: Gone.
0: Jiminy Jim Bobs.
1: I know. Amazing.
0: Hoolick and Dooley.
1: It's great.
0: Love it. Thank you, mate.
1: You're welcome.
0: We've got Ben and Benjamin Andrews, a.k.a. Brother Tiggs, and he's reading some sections of his newly released book, To the Readers Who Find These Pages. You can find more information at pagespavedwithstars.com.
1: Yeah, and if you're on the Instagram world of things, you can find me on there via the same, Pages Paved with Stars. on the gram.
0: And, on the gram, as they call it. Is that what the young kids call it?
2: I've heard of this thing called Instagram.
1: Yeah, it's not a big loss if you're not on there.
0: Yeah.
1: But it's an accessible way. So if you are listening and you do use some form of internet usage, you can track me down and request a copy. And if you live around the east side of Melbourne or the Dandenong Rangers, I'll be more than happy to find you and sell you a couple of copies.
0: Fantastic. Now, there is a little, speaking of modern technologies, Brother Tiggs, you've got one of these things they call QR code.
1: Ah, yeah, you noticed it.
0: Now, do we know what the QR is? Is that quick response code or something like that?
1: I don't know. Do we want to even look that up? Possibly. I find them weird. I don't really like them, but I like what they can do.
0: Well, they instantly transport you to a website called pagespavedwithstars.com.
1: Yeah. And it will take you to the QR code in the back of my book will take you to a secret page on my website.
0: I think I found that.
1: Nice, you did.
0: I got into the 21st century. At long last, Brother T.
1: Well, you know, you were bound to get there.
0: Is my eye twitching?
1: Yeah, probably. Both of them simultaneously. Yeah, it's just like a little thank you, let's say.
0: Yeah.
1: For making your way to the back of the book.
0: Yeah, for those that have stumbled across it.
1: Yep.
0: Absolutely. Hey, mate, shall we put on some more tunes?
1: Let's do that.
0: There's a local band called Deep Steve.
1: Oh. Oh.
0: And we know some members of Deep Steve.
1: Very
0: nice. And they've got a gig coming up, and I'm going to have to look it up, but it's at the Belgrave Hotel. I think it's Deep Steve, Clint Wilson.
1: Fantastic.
0: So we might dig out a Clint Wilson tune.
1: Excellent.
0: And Clint's going to join me on the show in a couple of weeks' time.
1: Oh, fantastic.
0: Because we've got some gigs to talk about and a new release and all that sort of jazzmatazz. Anyway, they'll be performing at the Belgrave Hotel.
1: Fantastic.
0: In the not-too-distant future. We'll see if we can dig out the information on this thing called the internet. And we're going to play Don't Ask Me Why by Deep Steve from their All Out of Luck release of 2025. Still in nappies.
1: Absolutely.
0: And from there, we will go to Melanie Horsnell, and it does a wonderful version of Lucas Nelson's Turn Off the News, Build a Garden, which was the closer to my program for quite some time. Released another beautiful tune, As the Trees Have Always Known. And then the Twocks, featuring Zenny Kolak, who's broadcasting on 3MDR as part of the Feast.
1: Oh,
0: One of the rotating presenters on the Feast, which is on Tuesdays from 3 until 5, leading up to the Garden Gate for the Music Garden.
1: Amazing.
0: And there's four presenters, Celeste Willoughby, Daniel, Hannah Schmidley, and Maggie Alley. Take it in turns, and I think they're doing a special live where they'll be, because they're all musos, will be performing a set each for a radiothon special.
1: Oh, tune in for that, and, ladies and gentlemen.
0: They've organised one David Miller of the Dotted Line fame and head technician and tinkerer, who quite often wears a T-shirt that says, I'm here because you broke something.
1: Yes.
0: When he rocks up to 3MDR, I love it.
1: It's also very, very accurate.
0: It's that thing. I tried to take some stem cells. I'm been cloning him.
1: Good.
0: So I've got about three David Millers in the cupboard.
1: Only another 4,000 to go.
0: Yeah.
1: That's great.
0: We'll see how we go. With First Light, because I think there was the mention of light in there somewhere. And look, let's pop on the April Maze with Don't Let the Bastards Bring You Down, an instruction manual. Not all music is an instruction manual.
1: No.
0: Sometimes it's just an observation, not as a, hey, do this.
1: Yes.
0: It's like movies, you know, and things like that.
1: Indeed.
0: They put out an album, 2015. We're playing some oldies. Sleeping Storm. I think they moved up north, the April Maze. I think the last time I saw them was at the Holly, who worked at Cadinia Arts
1: Di
0: Team.
1: Maria?
0: Yes, and put on the Emerald Lake Music Events in the April.
1: That was a great gig, actually.
0: Yeah, they were lovely, weren't they, when the sun was shining?
1: Saw them play at the Skylark Room as well.
0: Oh,
1: in
0: what a
1: Burringer back in the day.
0: Fantastic. And there's still plenty of great stuff happening at Burringer. We heard an announcement, I think, earlier. Tiggs, we've got to get going on these tunes.
1: Let's do
0: running out of time. We've played Rage Against the Machine, haven't we? Don't Ask Me Why. Deep Steve. Don't ask me why it's the name of the song.
1: Nice.
0: You're on 3MDR 97.1 FM.

0: Great song by the April Mays from a most excellent album, Sleeping Storm. Yeah. Don't let the bastards bring you down. Good advice, wouldn't you say, Brother Tix?
1: Quite possibly some incredibly impeccable advice for today's day and age. Yes.
0: Yes, lovely stuff. So. And nice to have you company, Pam Cakes. Hope you and old Ship Dog and the kids are well down there. Is it windy, wanny today? And it's lovely weather. Oh, I can't wait to catch up with you guys. We'll have to get down there soon. But nice to have your company on this rather sunny Tuesday morning.
1: Indeed.
0: I'm going to just confirm that.
1: Yeah, yeah. Yep. Look out the window.
0: Oh, yeah.
1: Gorgeous.
0: It's looking good.
1: Lovely.
0: It's looking good. And yes, Pam Cake's a fan of the Don't Let the Bastards Bring You Down, which was the closing tune for many a moon.
1: I love that guy, that band. The April Mays.
0: April Mays.
1: Yep.
0: Was it Todd?
1: Yep, Todd and Sylvie.
0: With his moustache.
1: Yep.
0: Didn't they do a campaign at one point about shaving Todd's moustache off?
1: Yeah, Moustache Man was the song, and it was filmed on a Melbourne tram. The film clip was filmed on. It's fantastic. If you get a chance, people.
0: Speaking of, because I can't mention him enough.
1: No, I know. Look, fair enough.
0: I think he's got a tune, a film clip on a tram.
1: I would sincerely hope so. I think it's such an underestimated film studio. I love it.
0: Yes.
1: I love it.
0: Sort of like not many places have trams.
1: No. No.
0: Hey, Brother Tiggs.
1: Yeah. What's up, Brother Peach?
0: It's 6 minutes past eight.
1: It is.
0: And we're
1: indeed.
0: Slowly sort of getting back to time with the announcements. We're going to pop on some messages from our sponsors, and there's a couple of programs you might like to wrap your ears around. Of course, you can find all the information about the programs, listen back to past episodes at 3MDR.com. On this thing called the internet.

0: that brother takes.
1: The internet. It's magical.
0: What will they think of next?
1: I don't know.
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0: Oof, that is a fun hour of radio, Brother Tiggs, your DNA.
1: Mm-hmm.
0: That was caught at last week, and it was Mr. Wibley and Carlo. That was a bit of a lean team.
1: Nice.
0: I think Maddie, one of the hosts of the program, and helping out the crew, the Your DNA crew. Mm-hmm. He's in a band called Ukulele Death Squad. And
1: wow.
0: they're currently on tour. I have a couple of their tunes.
1: Cool.
0: We might slot one in.
1: Yeah, it's cool.
0: 8:30 past 8, Brother Tiggs. And Pam Cakes tells us that it's not windy and not wet in Wanny today. So it's Goldilocks conditions for a little bit of tennis.
1: Oh, delightful.
0: Very nice. So enjoy the game of tennis. It's quite a good game, isn't it? The old tennis.
1: It is. I wish my
0: get you moving around the court.
1: Oh man, I wish my forearm was strong enough for that, like, solid backhand. I see people do that. I'm like, how? Like, I don't know. Yeah, it looks easy enough.
0: It does look easy enough. I may have mentioned it before that I was too weak and feeble to hold the heavy weight of a tennis racket, so I took a badminton.
1: Mm. Well, yeah. Some people are just better with secateurs, you know.
0: Well, there's that too. Ooh, do love a good snipping with the secateurs.
1: Garden love.
0: Now, you're a fan of Skyscraper Stan.
1: I am a fan of Skyscraper
0: Seen him
1: Stan.
0: Perform live in his duo format.
1: Yeah.
0: Have you seen the full band?
1: I haven't seen his full band play. I obviously heard them recorded. Phenomenal musicians.
0: Yes.
1: Just incredible. And if... I know this is probably going to sound weird being... You know, on radio,
0: what?
1: We play
0: weird
1: a lot of
0: from
1: music.
0: You, Brother Tiggs.
1: I know it's what an outlandish sentiment. But as far as, you know, some people see live music as just for the performance sake. You know, they may not be just into live music or a specific band, but love good performance and theatre and stuff as well.
0: Oh, yeah.
1: And Skyscraper Stan puts on an incredible show. He is just so present to himself, the audience, the banter, all of it. It's just amazing. It's
0: I think
1: amazing.
0: He likes words like you like words.
1: He does like words like
0: putting
1: I like
0: them in
1: words.
0: In a certain order.
1: Yep, and then using them in appropriate ways.
0: Yeah, to great effect.
1: Yeah, very much so.
0: And I was, you know, some people might be sick of this tune, but like he's got, like all his songs are good.
1: Yeah.
0: Some of his songs are great.
1: Yep,
0: and
1: exceptional
0: some are just
1: even.
0: Absolutely amazing.
1: Yep.
0: I'm totally distracted, talking off microphone and all sorts of things here.
1: Fair enough, because you're talking about Skyscraper Stan. I've seen it happen before.
0: Look, one of the albums, and I played a bit, is Golden Boy Volume 1 and Volume 2. Volume 1 being Side A, Volume 2 being Side B. And it was released in 2020 or late 2019 and then just sort of, you know, got missed.
1: Yep. Which is an absolutely crying shame.
0: But
1: what
0: it is there in the
1: album.
0: Back catalogue. So if you're new to Skyscraper Stan, and that's one of the things I like coming along to a band a little bit late. You don't have to wait for the next release.
1: Yep.
0: Because there's several years of back catalogue to acquire.
1: And that album, Golden Boy Volume 1 and 2, is...
0: It's all killer, no filler, isn't
1: it? Oh, unbelievably so.
0: His latest album, Those Were Days, also all killer, no filler. And he's currently been playing some gigs with his cousin, Oscar Herbig.
1: Mm-hmm. Also an amazing human being.
0: And he's been writing his own songs and performed a set at the last time. I went and saw them with Metro friend Loza, came up from Manglesey, and we went to the Eaglemont Cellars, I'm thinking, maybe. It's like a wine bar there.
1: Okay.
0: And Grand Baxter, Benny Langdon, was the event organiser. And it was just like sitting in a lounge room upstairs.
1: Wow.
0: And it was pretty cosy. And Oscar started off the night with a set of his own tunes.
1: Oh, that's so great. He's an amazing musician.
0: He likes words too, Brother Tiggs.
1: Mm-hmm.
0: So anyway, they've got some duo shows, mostly acoustic-y, but they've got a couple of band shows.
1: Full band.
0: Mm-hmm. And they'll be taking place at the Bergy Band Room. They are on the very last items on his rather extensive gig list. He's playing at the Eltham Hotel.
1: Oh, cool.
0: This weekend, Bellingen Showgrounds, Gladstone Hall, New Farm. They're all in Australia, but not sure what state. But he's got a gig at Max Watts coming up on September 11th. Castlemaine, he's playing at the Bridge Hotel on the 12th. The next week he's playing at Geelong.
1: Mm-hmm.
0: Then he's off to Seymour. But the Bergy Band Room will be full band performances. That's in Brunswick on October the 10th and October the 11th. And those shows will be recorded.
1: Yes.
0: For a...
1: live release?
0: Live album. I'm going to get me a ticket.
1: Yeah.
0: See if we can gather a little bit of a posse.
1: Posse. That is not a daft idea.
0: Because, it's got the full brass sound. The Gerard Sisters on backing vocals. I was talking to somebody about the Gerard Sisters the other day. Can't remember who it was. Etch-a-sketch mind being the way it is. Let's pop on a tune. Dolhill Cues and Dunhill Blues.
1: Amazing.
0: And the reason why I selected this particular tune was because of the line, this is my time you're living in. And these are indeed interesting times. And then I was thinking, all times interesting. This just happens to be the time that we're alive.
1: And able to observe how interesting it is.
0: Yeah, in real time.
1: Yes, live.
0: Rather than reading about it
1: or
0: hearing about it. Or looking it up on this thing called the internet, where everything we know is absolutely 100% true.
1: Yes, sure.
0: I tell no lies there.
1: No.
0: You heard it on the radio, which is also 100% true. No, it is quite possible that the views and opinion shared on this program are ill-informed at best.
1: If for nothing else, they are... views and opinions.
0: Yes, that's it. They're not to be taken as the gospel. Doll Cues and Dunhill Blues. And then we might get into some... I got some new music, Brother Tiggs.
1: Cool.
0: And then we'll... if you're happy to delve into the pages of your book to the readers who find these pages.
1: Always.
0: And if you've just joined us, welcome to this week's Imaginary Friends show. 15 minutes past 8. Benjamin Andrews, a.k.a. Brother Tiggs, joining us for this morning's program. And Ben will be talking about his book and reading some excerpts. That's a weird word, isn't it?
1: It is.
0: It's got a P in there.
1: It's got a whole
0: X
1: lot
0: and a C and all sorts of the English
1: words
0: language.
1: In general, weird.
0: What even are they?
1: I don't know.

0: living in.
1: Wait, wait, wait, time, cut. That's a fucking joke, right?
2: No, Wayne Gale. No joke at all. This is the time we're living in. You're on 3MDR 97.1 FM. And Pete and Elliot here with you until 9 o'clock. We've only got like 40 minutes to go. Brother Tiggs, a.k.a. Benjamin Andrews, joining us in the studio this morning. Been talking about Benjamin's book, To the Readers Who Find These Pages. I'm getting confused with changing your name all the time. Ben Tiggs, Benjamin.
3: I sincerely hope this is confusing for everyone.
2: It might well be.
3: Excellent.
2: Get the old grey matter ponderance.
3: Mm-hmm. Stirring.
2: Ooh, that'd be great too. Need a little lie down after that.
3: Yeah.
2: Maybe a sip of water at the very least to keep ourselves hydrated.
3: It's a great call. It's a great song.
2: Oh, yeah. Itch, sketch, bind, just woof, straight in there.
3: Yep, lost in it, right?
2: Yeah, totally. Just taking a moment. I've got some announcements lined up, but that's the 10 minutes time.
3: Okay.
2: Would you like to read another section of your most excellent book? Where are we up? Are we up to the whimsical?
3: No, we're up to the envisage.
2: Envisaging.
3: I like that word.
2: Whimsical or envisage?
3: Oh, both.
2: All words.
3: Both.
2: So many good words.
3: Maybe I need to write one about frolicking.
2: Ooh, yeah.
3: I like a good frolic.
2: Yep.
3: Especially the Olinda Golf Course, a great spot for a frolic. Just saying.
2: Yeah, because that's now just like a public park, isn't
3: it? Yeah, pretty much.
2: I haven't been up that way for a long time.
3: Yeah.
2: I've got to get down along the Meander Track too, along the Menzies Creek. It's going to be orchid season soon. Those crazy little alien plant life forms.
3: Stunning.
2: Ah, unbelievable.
3: All right. Beautiful.
2: Note to self, go for a walk.
3: Indeed.
2: All right, Brother Tiggs, I'll let you take it away.
3: I envisage a time where listening to the enthusiasm of youth is held in equal strength to the history of our elders. I envisage a time where the hunger of some is an opportunity to feed those in need. I envisage a time where human life holds worth over classist clique considerations, where people in query are heard by those chosen to represent them, where people in positions of power consider the worth of all things before filling their coffers, where societal issues aren't solved by throwing money at it and walking away, and where self-review takes precedence over self-persecution. There you go. Oh,
2: thank you, Brother Tiggs.
3: You're welcome.
2: Again, I was unprepared for the end.
3: Lost and Menzies.
2: Yeah. Envisage and imagining.
3: Yeah.
2: Are they similar?
3: Yes and no. Imaginings can be a little bit more freeform. And envisaging is more directional. Like you are looking at a specific thing to implement within a space in which you're thinking.
2: Yeah. Feel free to chat amongst yourself there, Tiggs. A couple of tunes just came to mind.
3: Yeah, cool. Okay. You got something fun to...
2: I don't know.
3: No. Oh, awesome. Awesome.
2: We're going to have two tunes about silos.
3: Oh. Okay. Different artists?
2: Different artists.
3: Okay. And that's fun.
2: Totally different sounds.
3: Oh. But both about silos.
2: Both about silos.
3: Huh.
2: One is just called Silos, and it is by the most excellent Cable Ties.
3: Wow.
2: And
3: don't think I know them.
2: Also known as Zip Ties, but Cable Ties as well. And a shout out to Mel there, because we were trying to think of what's the other name for Zip Ties?
3: Cable Ties.
2: And it took, I think, about 2 days for that to come in.
3: Nice.
2: But we've got a tune by Cable Ties. It's about sort of when you say throwing money to solve, in inverted commas, an issue and just walking away. Cable Ties put out a song on their All Her Plans album back to 2023 called Silos. And, you know, it's the idea of that a department or numerous departments get money thrown in to tackle issues, but they're all siloed.
3: Yep.
2: So not a whole picture approach.
3: Yeah, no.
2: And so this is quite a up-tempo
0: cool
2: tune. One could say a little, there's a bit of aggression in there.
0: Yeah, nice.
2: But it's probably stemming from frustration.
0: Yep. Asserting
2: I would imagine. Mm. And then we're going to tone it right down with the beautiful Orb Weavers and a tune called Silos on the Hill, which may well be talking about a grain silo that has a beautiful artwork on it or something, because there's been some, you know, that's a wonderful
0: art tour.
2: Expression of creativity.
0: Mm-hmm.
2: And, you know, quite a tourist attraction.
0: Incredible.
2: When you're out and about. I know quite a few people who have done the silo tour.
0: That's one thing that I've wanted to be doing for quite a few years now. I've seen quite an amount of the artwork on there, but to see it in person, gorgeous.
2: Gorgeous, gorgeous, gorgeous. All right, let's pop on these two tunes that are vastly different in oral pleasures, shall we say.
0: Mm-hmm.
2: First one being a little bit of an onslaught.
0: Nice.
2: And then we'll tone it down. Then we've got some new tunes to finish off the last half hour of the program.
0: Lovely.
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0: The train rolling down the tracks there, Brother Tiggs.
1: Beautiful.
0: That was the sweet sound, the soothing sounds of the Orb Weavers.
1: So lovely.
0: They're a duo. I'm pretty sure they're from Melbourne. Melbourne, if I'm not mistaken. I found their whole discography, digital discography on Bandcamp. $15.
1: Amazing.
0: I think I paid 20.
1: Fair enough.
0: I was feeling extremely wealthy on that day.
1: And
0: I may also have had a proper job.
1: Well, look, I think it's in this age of a lot of things either being pay what you feel or whatever. If you do have the extra coin and you're out there buying some form of art or music or writing or something along those lines, and you can sling a couple of extra dollars, artists rarely get paid what they're worth.
0: Yeah, and that's true. You never get your time back, do you, financially as an artist?
1: Never.
0: But it's all about the process, Brother Tiggs.
1: Absolutely. Absolutely.
0: And that's where your investment is and pays off rewards. And things we're going to shout out to Pete. Nice to have your company. Pete likes words.
1: Yep.
0: He loves it. And two of Pete's favourite words in his message are crenellations and missive. He doesn't know why. He just loves them.
1: Or sometimes the word's just nice because it rolls off the tongue good.
0: So we did have to look up those words.
1: Yes.
0: And it's always good to
1: learn something.
0: Learn new. A new word, as Absolutely. We talked about earlier in the program. Always learning, always a student.
1: Always.
0: And crenellations are those little notches, tooth-like looking notches on the top of castles.
1: There you go.
0: Yeah, which is good. And that missive was about words. Yeah. And
1: to do with memos?
0: Yeah, it's a written message, letter or memo, quite often formal, official or long. And but the term can sometimes be used in a playful or humorous way to describe a very wordy note.
1: Perfect.
0: Yes, I love words.
1: Yeah, I know. How good is that?
0: Putting lots of them together in no particular order.
1: I know, sometimes sporadically, making it even more interesting for yourself.
0: Yeah. Great to have your company, Pete. Hope you're well. And looking forward to Saturday when Beth Seymour and the Lizzies will be performing in 3MDR's The Parlour, just across the hallway. Brother Tiggs.
1: It's going to be lovely and loud.
0: Lovely and loud. That's Saturday, the 22nd of August. Doors open 4:30. And you can come along as an audience member, but it is a rather small space. We have had people standing in the hallway, and you'll still be able to hear it.
1: Quite well. Yes. First in best dress.
0: Maybe on the front porch as well. Also, shout out to Mel. Yes, cable ties. It's funny how, you know, you're sort of looking for a word and it just can't.
1: It's just out of reach. Yep.
0: You know it's in there somewhere, and it's just out of reach. But wishing Pete and Mel a very happy Tuesday morning, and the weather's looking splendiferous. I think Christina the Astonishing may have entered the building.
1: Ooh. Fantastic.
0: And is looking forward to presenting You Never Can Tell. It's from 9 o'clock. Christina the Astonishing will keep you company as you move into your day. What were we going to do? Oh, announcements. We're back sort of on track.
1: Wonderful.
0: Let's pop these on, and we'll be back with a couple of new tunes, some shout-outs.
2: 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Because
3: we're going to grow a garden. One of the things that mattered most to me as a parent was that the Forge Institute wasn't a top-down program. Young people actually help shape what happens here. The workshops, the focus, what comes next. Their voices matter. Not as a tick box, but as an integral, formative part of how the space evolves. It means that programs stay relevant. It means young people feel ownership. And it means that they're more engaged because they've had a say. The Forge isn't about telling young people who to be. 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
0: Oh, JB, the late great JB, love you, man. His memory lives on in the wonders of promos.
1: Forever.
0: What a guy. Legend. You remember the old JB? JB's corniest show.
1: Man, memories. What a sweetheart.
0: Yeah, totally.
1: Funny guy.
0: Few other programs in there. The Zealots Picnic on a Saturday night. What a great soundtrack to get your Saturday night underway, I have to say. Pete loves music of lots of different flavours. It's fair to be said. Like a lot of presenters here, there's some great stuff coming up. Christina the Astonishing, who we've just had a quick brief chat with. And then Matt will be in for Waxoid. He'll be dusting off the turntables that are behind me, Brother Tiggs.
1: Excellent.
0: And dropping the needle and spinning tunes from all the genres.
1: Not a bad thing.
0: Pretty much. Art Matters with Sal from 1 until 2. Thinking Up with Rari from 2 till 3. The Feast from 3 till 5. And it's the Music Garden. I'm pretty sure Graham Beardley Beale's filling in, and this might be Graham's third and final week of fill-ins.
1: Oh, true.
0: I'm thinking, and then the bearded ones will be back.
1: Wonderful.
0: Traipsing around the Music Garden, selecting tunes from here, there, and everywhere. Then it's a little international journey, Brother Tiggs. Oh. As once you get through the Music Garden and to the back gate there, you're stepping into Romania.
1: Oh.
0: With Corneliu, and he'll take you to the border of Croatia. Now, I don't know if those countries actually border each other.
1: We need
0: their programs do.
1: Yeah.
0: So Vlado and Sue will keep you company until midnight from 9 o'clock. That's 3MDR.com is where you'll find all the information. 21 minutes or thereabouts to the hour of 9.
1: Wow.
0: At which time Christina will flick the switch. And she will keep you company for a couple of hours from 9 o'clock. 3MDR.com. Did I mention that, Brother Tiggs?
1: Yes, you did.
0: I think we did. I did not find information about the Deep Steve Clint Wilson gig at the Belgrave Hotel.
1: Frustrating.
0: I'm a little bit less than savvy when it comes to navigating some of these pages and things. But keep your ear out.
1: Yes, yes, please. And I'm sure it's only a phone call away. Call the Belgrave Hotel, be like, oi.
0: Oi, what's going happening? On? Update your website, you lot.
1: Totally. Shake your fist invisibly at the phone.
0: All right. Better get going with a couple of new tunes.
1: Nice. What do you got for us?
0: Well, I've got – there's a little bit of harp on this one. And Sierra Farrell, who I'm a fan of, and I do believe you've enjoyed some Sierra Farrell music on our backgammon nights.
1: Absolutely.
0: Over the years, Brother Tiggs.
1: Absolutely.
0: And just dropped a new tune.
1: Like super recent?
0: Like I think the email came from Bandcamp 2 days ago something over the weekend. And it has a little bit of harp on there.
1: Oh.
0: And I was lucky enough to catch Sierra Farrell at the Forum.
1: Mm-hmm.
0: What a wonderful show. Ah, ever so sweet, but not so sickly sweet.
1: Oh, yeah. Okay.
0: And then Grace Cummings has dropped a new album too, which I'm looking forward to wrapping my ears around in full. But on the tune Blood Horse, you have to say it loudly because it's got an exclamation.
1: Yeah, okay.
0: Has just been released. There is a tune called I'm Not Crazy.
1: Hmm.
0: And that's up for debate.
1: Well, yeah.
0: So we're going to pop these two tunes on by these two artists. One from America, Sierra Farrell. And I don't know if there's a... I assume there's an album coming up, and but Grace Cummings' album, Blood Horse, is already out and about.
1: Cool. Cool.
0: I don't know if I saw it on the Captain Stomp website. Anyway, I sourced the Grace Cummings one from AMRAP, the Australian Music Radio Airplay Project. Thank you, AMRAP. If you're an artist, get them on there. And we might finish off with the reworking of Unsent Letter by Pinky Beecroft from new album Lonesome Wolf, which was just released on Friday, just gone. So I managed to pick up that as well in a digital format after parting with some dollary dues. Anyway, we'll be we'll wrap up the schmozzle of the program. You've been with Peege and Elliot and Brother Tiggs, a.k.a. Benjamin Andrews, and the author of To the Readers Who Find These Pages. And we'll just mention a little bit more about that book just as we wrap up the program. Trying to Love You, Sierra Flynn.

0: I'm Not Crazy, a new tune, Grace Cummings, and Blood Horse. I'm looking forward to getting me grubby little mitts on that album, Brother Tiggs.
1: That was so lovely.
0: Yeah, she teams up with Jonathan Wilson, who a producer, and I could be wrong, because I often am.
1: Sure.
0: I think he's the producer that works with Father John Misty.
1: Oh, really?
0: Oh, which I think I'm going to have to squeeze in a Father John Misty tune. I'm writing a novel is coming into my head because that Canadian shaman gave a little too much to me.
1: It's a great track.
0: Great to hear from you again, Giesler. I'm glad your Tuesday is off to a jolly good start. It's one of those, let's have a look out the curtain as I talk off microphone again and I've got my tangled in. Oh, it's looking absolutely wonderful out there, so I'm glad you've been out and about enjoying this, well, I suppose it's like spring, isn't it?
1: Well, look,
0: it's in the air.
1: I don't want to be too presumptuous and be too early in saying welcome to spring, but the last few days.
0: Oof. I tell you what.
1: So needed.
0: Bloody beautiful. We are going to get some showery activity, expecting a top of 19 degrees today, according to Elliot's interpretation of the Bureau of Meteorology's website. Chance of a late shower, and then we've got a little bit of precipitation, but not too much. I think tomorrow's forecast for the dampest day.
1: Yeah, well, it's up to 9 mil.
0: Finding up again for Sunday.
1: Lovely.
0: Yeah. Brother Tiggs,
1: Brother Page.
0: Would you like to share some more words from your pages of the book called To the Readers Who Find These Pages?
1: Let's work through the next little smattering, shall we?
0: Lovely.
1: I conceive moments where the wield of technology is harnessed by considerate use, not by filling space. I conceive moments where imagination is embraced before clinical methodology, setting the pace of creative refinement. I conceive moments where architectural dreams re-embrace the human creative spirit, rather than phallic edifices of finance. Where education engages people in their own learnings and receptiveness. Where a humbling is received at equal strength to the return of the authentic self. Where purpose is not defined by progression, but by connection. And where one can see the strength in choice rather than the overwhelm in options.
0: Thank you very much. Ooh. Turn your microphone on, Peach. Thank you very much, Tiggs.
1: You're very welcome. Thanks, bro.
0: That's not the end of the book, is it?
1: No.
0: There's still a couple more sections to go.
1: I think two, maybe.
0: Two more.
1: Yeah.
0: It is, just like a, you know, just a little phrase there.
1: Yeah.
0: Sends the mind a wandering.
1: Yep. I've had a few people say to me, oh, it's a lot to take in. And it's like, great, then just take in one.
0: Yeah.
1: Just
0: put it down.
1: Yep. Get
0: you
1: on
0: do,
1: with your day.
0: You could do a page a day.
1: Totally.
0: And you've got a lot of space around the words, as in physical space talking about. Is this an A5 size?
1: Yeah, pretty much. It's a little bit thereabouts of a slightly obscured size. It's almost an A5, yeah.
0: Yeah.
1: Yep.
0: So it's a nice big print. I don't need my glasses.
1: I'm glad.
0: Handy.
1: Tailored.
0: Yeah.
1: Mm-hmm.
0: so anyone can pretty much pick it up and read the words.
1: Yeah, jump in.
0: There's quite a bit of space around them on each page because it's a page per
1: line
0: or whatever.
1: Yep.
0: And even a blank page to differentiate the segments and things. Do you imagine doodlings going on there?
1: I would sincerely hope so. I would sincerely hope so. Please write your own thoughts in it, scrawl it, turn it to a junk journal, just connect with your own thoughts. And if it means that you're challenged or affronted or triggered by one of the things in there, then use your time wisely to connect with yourself and write about it. Like, don't listen to what I have to say, listen to what you have to say.
0: Yes, I think you mentioned that at the start of your book, do you not?
1: Absolutely, in the prologue. It feels very needed. Like, we need to be able to connect with ourselves probably more than ever.
0: Sounds good.
1: Yeah.
0: Sounds good. Thank you, Brother Tiggs, for sharing some words from your book.
1: My absolute pleasure.
0: And you can find more information about Benjamin Andrews and his work on the website pagespavedwithstars.com.
1: Indeed.
0: And Giesler's wondering where to purchase. And
2: Well, this is the thing, Gisela. There will be no purchasing, but I'm absolutely more than happy to sling you out a copy. You know what? I could probably even just give you a couple.
0: Gisela is a long-time subscriber to Community Radio 3MDR. Perhaps we might be able to leave one here with a note for Gisela.
2: That sounds incredible. We can absolutely do
0: If you'd
2: that.
0: Like to pop in to the station sometime, even if it's during Radiothon.
2: Yes.
0: Because Gisela likes to pop in and say good day to the folks whoever might be in the office and around the station at the time.
2: Amazing.
0: Renewing subscriptions. Speaking of subscriptions, Brother Tiggs, Radiothon's coming up. Kicking off on the 7th of September. And there, not long after that, there will be a special on the Saturday, I'm going to say 12th of September. Ron King is hosting an acoustic companion extravaganza at the Upway Belgrave RSL.
2: Oh, and amazing.
0: It'll kick off with a live broadcast of the Weathered Heads performing. That's Ron's time slot. That's 11 till 1, right after Maestro on the mic and right before Michelle's Community. And then the music will continue, the live music will continue at the Upway Belgrave RSL.
2: Incredible.
0: And then we'll come back for another live to air from the venue with the Mask Alley Fellas. And I think that's from 5 until 6.
2: Oh, amazing.
0: Jam-packed. And then Pete Zelt's Picnic will take over the reins for Saturday night's programming. So two live to airs on Saturday the 12th. But get along to the Upway Belgrave RSL. Mm-hmm. It's sort of like ticketed, but it'll be a nominally sort of fee. Yeah. It's all about getting some dollary dues into the account of 3MDR so they can go out of the account of 3MDR and
2: for grander purpose
0: into the utilities and the insurances and wages and all those sorts of things, license fees, da da da da.
2: Keeping us up running.
0: Yeah. So a Radiothon time coming up. We'd love to have your support, returning or brand new. Now, speaking of support, Brother Tiggs, I've got my list of subscribers here. And just going to shout out, thank you so much to all the people on the list. I won't be able to read out all the names because we're going to see if we can squeeze a couple of tunes in. We have Best Friends for Life, Chris and the band Poor Excuse, Blair from Upway Music being a member there. Other Best Friends for Life, Walter and Griffin, The Horse. We'd also like to give a shout out to Gene from Upway, Pete from Cooey, we're up, Damo from Murrumbina. Although I don't know if he's still living in Murrumbina. Damo. Legend. And Deb and Rob from Menzies Creek and all the other Best Friends for Life out there. Hippie from Clematis comes to mind. Subscriber, old Sheppy Shepdog himself. And nice to hear from Pam Cakes. Hope you guys are all well. And enjoy the tennis, Pam. It is indeed a beautiful day for tennis. We also have on here Aja Aboriculture, business subscriber. I've got my best squint on here, Brother Tiggs, as you can see. we have Chavez Le Chat, which is a cat. I think he's French for cat, maybe. Best friend for life. Meow, meow, meow.
2: Wow.
0: We have the Gully Market, community group subscribers.
2: Great market.
0: Every weekend down at the Ferntree Gully Railway Station Car Park, Upway Op Shop. 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
2: Oh, lovely.
0: Which is nice. Who else have we got in here? King Charles Manson is a new performer subscriber. We've got the North Dandy Gospel Choir in there. 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And for anyone I may have missed, and the Outer Eastern Local Learning Employment Network sends work experience kids. They're an educational provider. They send work experience kids 3MDR's way. And it's been a hub of activity with students in all week.
2: Oh, that's so cool.
0: And Gisela, thanks you for the offer of leaving a book here. So we best do that.
2: Oh, absolutely. My pleasure.
0: Awesome. And yeah, thanks for everyone getting in touch. Vinny, Giesler, Pam Cakes, and Pete and Mel. And if I've missed anyone on the SMS line, we hope you're all doing well. Now, it is 9 o'clock and people are saying, what the bloody hell are you banging on for still, Peach?
1: Still rabbiting.
0: Yep. Why isn't Christina the Astonishing turned you off?
1: Mm.
0: And that's because Christina the Astonishing forgot her cables.
1: Yes.
0: It's just zipped home. So we managed to get through that list. And cool. We're going to play two tunes, which will enable Christina the Astonishing to get back. We've got I'm Writing a Novel by Father John Misty from the most excellent album, Fear Fun. I highly recommend it. There's a little bit of country tinge to it.
1: Sure.
0: But there's nothing wrong with that.
1: Nope.
2: It's a great song, great album.
0: Yeah, it's just, you know, he's just got lines in there that really get sink their teeth in.
1: Yes.
0: And then Pinky Beecroft, brand new album, Lonesome Wolf, released on Friday, just gone.
1: Hmm.
0: And it is, it's subdued, I guess. But he's done a reworking of Unsent Letter on there, so we're going to follow that up. So here's a quick ditty. I'm Writing a Novel by Father John Misty. We'll go into Unsent Letter, and then I think Christina the Astonishing will have plugged in her cables, and we'll hold your hand, keep you company for a couple of hours on You Never Can Tell. We'll be back.

0: Pinky Beecroft from the brand new album Lonesome Wolf, reworking of the Machine Gun Fellatio tune Unsent Letter, one of my favourite tunes, I'll have to say. You may be wondering, hey, you're not Christina the Astonishing. You sound remarkably like Page and Elliot, still going. And as is the way here at Community Radio, human-powered radio, things happen. And Christina's just popped into to Studio 2. I guess with you've got an explanation for what's going on.
1: Yes, I have. I forgot something. Oh. I forgot my bag of leads. And because I've got... can you hear me? Because I can't hear in these, but don't worry. I've left my bag of leads somewhere. I even zipped home. And it's the problem that I have is there's a little adapter that no one else has because I'm special. So, unfortunately... I don't have a show today, and I don't have the spoons, as they say, to whip one together because I spent, you know, a day or so.
0: Does this mean something. You're fully prepared for next week?
1: I totally am. I totally am.
0: You're ahead of the game.
1: And you know what? It's a banger, you know? It's a total banger.
0: Best show ever.
1: Yes. So that means that show number 95 has been slightly delayed by seven whole days. I don't know what to say. I don't know. Oh, hold on a moment. I'll tell you what I'm going to say.
0: You found some words.
1: In the words of, I'll find something. Right. Yes. This is great. I do like Benjamin's book, Benjamin Andrews, Brother Tiggs. Where self-review takes precedence over self-persecution. So I will be reviewing my performance today, but I won't be self-persecuting.
0: Well, I'm pleased to hear that.
1: Because I am a bit concerned that I had it in my hand before I left home because I put my pop shield in there. So it could be in the fridge, in the tumble dryer, somewhere that I had it in my hand when I saw something shiny and went on.
0: You know where it's going to be, don't you, Tina?
1: It's going to be on the desk in the other studio.
0: It might well be, but it'll be in the last place you look.
1: It will be in the first place I looked, but I've looked there several times. So... what I'm trying to do now in this 12-minute segment is talk as much as I would normally during my show and wish you all a wonderful week. And I think we're just going to have...
0: put a little bit of Larry Lyon on there.
1: Yeah, a little bit of Larry.
0: I've got another tune, a new tune by Azura Ryder, and it's called Pipe Dream of California. And
1: I don't know what you mean.
0: I just got that on AMRAP. It came off AMRAP, the Australian Music Radio Airplay Project.
1: Oh.
0: So while we're playing that, do you want to curate a little bit of Larry Lyonbird, or are you thinking I need to go home for a lie down?
1: Well, I'd love to, but I've never practiced. You know,
0: no time like the present.
1: There is no time like the present. Will you put that on, and then I'll go next door and see what I can come up with.
0: All right. Well, what I'm going to do is I'm going to play this Azura Ryder tune.
1: Yeah.
0: I'll be back next week, all being well, for another Imaginary Friend show. I'd like to thank Benjamin Andrews again, aka Brother Tiggs, for joining us for the 3 hours this morning.
1: And I'm very sad because I'd stolen a track from John Schmidley too.
0: Oh, fantastic. Was it a Steely Dan track of the week?
1: No, but I do have a Steely Dan one. No, this was the Brothers Comatose.
0: Ooh, I'm intrigued.
1: Yes.
0: I am intrigued. All right, we're going to pop on Azura Ryder, and Tina might have a play with Larry Lyonbird. We're going to set Larry loose after Azura Ryder, and then we'll see what happens.
1: We'll
0: it's community
1: see.
0: Radio. So
1: that's right. Yeah. You know, this is a training opportunity.
0: Yeah, absolutely. Always learning new things. 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
4: 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And what does it mean to us?